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7: Country forecast from the Weatherology Weather Center. Cloudy tonight with a slight chance of thunderstorms. Lows around 67. Winds out of the southeast, 5 to 10 miles per hour. Overcast skies tomorrow. Chance for storms. Highs level off around 82. Thunderstorms likely tomorrow night. Lows around 65. That's your forecast. I'm Kix 101.1 meteorologist Laura Lockwood. Currently 88.
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11: Country forecast from the Weatherology Weather Center. Cloudy tonight with a slight chance of thunderstorms. Lows around 67. Winds out of the southeast, 5 to 10 miles per hour. Overcast skies tomorrow. Chance for storms. Highs level off around 82. Thunderstorms likely tomorrow night. Lows around 65. That's your forecast. I'm Kix 101.1 meteorologist Laura Lockwood. Currently 84.
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11: Your forecast from the Weatherology Weather Center. Chance of thunderstorms tonight, otherwise overcast skies. Lows dip down to about 67, southeasterly winds 5 to 10 miles per hour. Overcast skies again tomorrow. Chance for storms, 82. Lows around 65 tomorrow night. Storms likely. That's your forecast. I'm Kix 101.1 meteorologist Laura Lockwood. Currently 82.
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16: Country forecast from the Weatherology Weather Center. Chance of thunderstorms tonight, otherwise overcast skies. Lows dip down to about 67. Southeasterly winds 5 to 10 miles per hour. Overcast skies again tomorrow. Chance for storms 82. Lows around 65 tomorrow night.

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0: 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Be the first caller with the correct answer to win cold, hard cash.
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10: Your forecast from the Weatherology Weather Center. Chance of thunderstorms tonight, otherwise overcast skies. Most dip down to about 67. Southeasterly winds 5 to 10 miles per hour. Overcast skies again tomorrow. Chance for storms 82. Lows around 65 tomorrow night. Storms likely. That's your forecast. I'm Kicks 101.1 meteorologist Laura Lockwood. Right now, it's 81 degrees.
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9: Here's your Kix Country forecast from the Weatherology Weather Center. Chance of thunderstorms tonight, otherwise overcast skies. Lows dip down to about 67. Southeasterly winds 5 to 10 miles per hour. Overcast skies again tomorrow. Chance for storms 82. Lows around 65 tomorrow night. Storms likely. That's your forecast. I'm Kix 101.1 meteorologist Laura Lockwood. Right now, it's 81 degrees.
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16: Country forecast from the Weatherology Weather Center. Chance of thunderstorms tonight, otherwise overcast skies. Lows dip down to about 67. Southeasterly winds 5 to 10 miles per hour. Overcast skies again tomorrow. Chance for storms 82. Lows around 65 tomorrow night. Storms likely. That's your forecast. I'm Kix 101.1 meteorologist Laura Lockwood. Right now, 79.
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9: Forecast from the Weatherology Weather Center. Chance of thunderstorms tonight, otherwise overcast skies. Lows dip down to about 67. Southeasterly winds 5 to 10 miles per hour. Overcast skies again tomorrow. Chance for storms 82. Lows around 65 tomorrow night. Storms likely. That's your forecast. I'm Kix 101.1 meteorologist Laura Lockwood. Currently, it's 79 degrees.
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6: From the Weatherology Weather Center. Chance of thunderstorms tonight, otherwise overcast skies. Lows dip down to about 67. Southeasterly winds 5 to 10 miles per hour. Overcast skies again tomorrow. Chance for storms 82. Lows around 65 tomorrow night. Storms likely. That's your forecast. I'm Kix 101.1 meteorologist Laura Lockwood. Right now, it's 75 degrees.
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15: Country forecast from the Weatherology Weather Center. Chance of thunderstorms tonight, otherwise overcast skies. Lows dip down to about 67. Southeasterly winds 5 to 10 miles per hour. Overcast skies again tomorrow. Chance for storms 82. Lows around 65 tomorrow night. Storms likely. That's your forecast. I'm Kix 101.1 meteorologist Laura Lockwood. Currently 75.
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8: Forecast from the Weatherology Weather Center. Chance of thunderstorms tonight, otherwise overcast skies. Lows dip down to about 67. Southeasterly winds 5 to 10 miles per hour. Overcast skies again tomorrow. Chance for storms 82. Lows around 65 tomorrow night. Storms likely. That's your forecast. I'm Kix 101.1 meteorologist Laura Lockwood. Currently 75.
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Be the first caller with the correct answer to win cold, hard.

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6: Your forecast from the Weatherology Weather Center. Chance of thunderstorms tonight, otherwise overcast skies. Lows dip down to about 67. Southeasterly winds 5 to 10 miles per hour. Overcast skies again tomorrow. Chance for storms 82. Lows around 65 tomorrow night. Storms likely. That's your forecast. I'm Kix 101.1 meteorologist Laura Lockwood. Currently 75.
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7: Country forecast from the Weatherology Weather Center. Chance of thunderstorms tonight, otherwise overcast skies. Lows dip down to about 67. Southeasterly winds 5 to 10 miles per hour. Overcast skies again tomorrow. Chance for storms 82. Lows around 65 tomorrow night. Storms likely. That's your forecast. I'm Kicks 101.1 meteorologist Laura Lockwood. Currently 75.
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9: Forecast from the Weatherology Weather Center. Mainly cloudy skies expected overnight with a chance of thunderstorms. Rolls up aloft around 67. South winds 5 to 10 miles per hour. Chance of thunderstorms again Sunday, 82. Overcast skies Sunday night. Storms likely. Lows dip down to about 65. That's your forecast. I'm Kix 101.1 meteorologist Laura Lockwood. Currently 75.
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9: Forecast from the Weatherology Weather Center. Mainly cloudy skies expected overnight with a chance of thunderstorms. Lulls up aloft around 67. South winds 5 to 10 miles per hour. Chance of thunderstorms again Sunday, 82. Overcast skies Sunday night. Storms likely. Lows dip down to about 65. That's your forecast. I'm Kix 101.1 meteorologist Laura Lockwood. Currently 75.
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13: Forecast from the Weatherology Weather Center. Mainly cloudy skies expected overnight with a chance of thunderstorms. Rolls up aloft around 67. South winds 5 to 10 miles per hour. Chance of thunderstorms again Sunday, 82. Overcast skies Sunday night. Storms likely close dip down to about 65. That's your forecast. I'm Kix 101.1 meteorologist Laura Lockwood. Currently 75.
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16: Forecast from the Weatherology Weather Center. Mainly cloudy skies expected overnight with a chance of thunderstorms. Lulls up aloft around 67. South winds 5 to 10 miles per hour. Chance of thunderstorms again Sunday, 82. Overcast skies Sunday night. Storms likely. Lows dip down to about 65. That's your forecast. I'm Kix 101.1 meteorologist Laura Lockwood. Right now, it's 72 degrees.

0: 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You gotta rise
1: 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Come join me this Sunday with my guest, Lainey Wilson. 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
10: Here's your Kix Country forecast from the Weatherology Weather Center. 67 overnight under mainly cloudy skies. Winds out of the south, 5 to 10 miles per hour. Cloudy skies Sunday, chance for storms, 83. Cloudy skies expected Sunday night, storms likely will dip down to about 66. That's your forecast. I'm Kix 101.1 meteorologist Laura Lockwood. Currently, it's 72 degrees.
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8: Your Kicks Country forecast from the Weatherology Weather Center. 67 overnight under mainly cloudy skies. Winds out of the south, 5 to 10 miles per hour. Cloudy skies Sunday. Chance for storms, 83. Cloudy skies expected Sunday night. Storms likely will dip down to about 66. That's your forecast. I'm Kicks 101.1 meteorologist Laura Lockwood. Right now, it's 71 degrees.
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11: Here's your Kix Country forecast from the Weatherology Weather Center. 67 overnight under mainly cloudy skies. Winds out of the south, 5 to 10 miles per hour. Cloudy skies Sunday, chance for storms, 83. Cloudy skies expected Sunday night. Storms likely will dip down to about 66. That's your forecast. I'm Kix 101.1 meteorologist Laura Lockwood. Right now, it's 71 degrees.
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4: Here's your Kix Country forecast from the Weatherology Weather Center. Chance of thunderstorms today, otherwise overcast. Highs level off around 83. Southerly winds 5 to 10 miles per hour. Cloudy skies expected again tonight. Thunderstorms likely. Lows dip down to about 66. Chance for storms tomorrow 85. Overcast. That's your forecast. I'm Kix 101.1 meteorologist Laura Lockwood. Right now, 71.
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5: Country forecast from the Weatherology Weather Center. Chance of thunderstorms today, otherwise overcast. Highs level off around 83, southerly winds 5 to 10 miles per hour. Cloudy skies expected again tonight. Thunderstorms likely, lows dip down to about 66. Chance for storms tomorrow 85, overcast. That's your forecast. I'm Kix 101.1 meteorologist Laura Lockwood, currently 70.
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14: Here's your Kix Country forecast from the Weatherology Weather Center. Chance for storms today, otherwise cloudy skies expected. High temperatures reach up to 83. Winds out of the south, 5 to 10 miles per hour. Overcast skies tonight, storms likely, lows dip down to about 66. That's your forecast. I'm Kix 101.1 meteorologist Jennifer Vujitsky. Currently, it's 70 degrees.
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11: Here's your Kix Country forecast from the Weatherology Weather Center. Chance for storms today, otherwise cloudy skies expected. High temperatures reach up to 83. Winds out of the south, 5 to 10 miles per hour. Overcast skies tonight, storms likely, lows dip down to about 66. That's your forecast. I'm Kix 101.1 meteorologist Jennifer Wojcicki. Currently, it's 70 degrees.
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7: Good morning. Hi, this is John, and you're waking up with Rise Up Country. It's where we meet every Sunday morning to get a weekly dose of inspiration and a message of hope. Today, I'm going to be sharing some of the stories that you've called in and shared with us about being an overcomer. My guest today is Lainey Wilson, and she's learned that the key is not to let the negatives keep you from obtaining your goals.
1: We're all human, and it's just got to rise up and turn the other cheek and keep on going, and don't let the words of others prevent you from doing whatever it is that you're called to do.
7: How did you learn to surround yourself with people who support and encourage you? 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

0: 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So I want to hear your story all about the negative people you didn't listen to.
1: Hi, my name is Amber. Almost 12 years ago, the doctors told my parents to be prepared to say their goodbyes, that I wasn't going to make it. And then when they saw that I was, they said, oh, well, be prepared. She's never going to finish school. She's always going to need your help. Well, in high school, I graduated with a high school diploma and also a two-year college degree. 2 years later, I graduated undergrad with a bachelor's in pre-law, and this December I'm graduating with my law degree, and I'm marrying my best friend. So it doesn't matter what they say, God knows everything. Thank you.
0: Well, praise the Lord for that, right? Here's Breland and Thomas Rhett.

0: You're listening to Rise Up Country, hanging out with Lainey Wilson, now married to Mr. Duck Hodges. So what kind of stuff do you guys do around the farm when you're off the road, Lainey?
1: We ride around on the side-by-side and check the deer cameras and do all the things that we dreamed about doing.
0: That's great. I mean, think about this. You used to live in a pull-behind camper, and now you have a home. What did it feel like the first night you moved into the house?
1: I said, this is the place. This is a spot. This is where I'm going to write a lot of my music. This is where I'm going to have my favorite people in the world come over, and we're going to cook lots of suppers here and just have the time of our life, and that's what it's been.
0: Here's Lainey, 4x4x8.

0: you missed last week's Rise Up show, we're talking about looking back on your life and seeing where God had his hands right in the middle of it. And I got this call on the Rise Up Hope line after the show was done, but I wanted to share it with you.
1: Yeah, I just wanted to call this morning and say that last week I got bucked off my horse and broke my collarbone, but I am so thankful because the Lord really protected me, and it could have been much worse, and I am so thankful for the Lord. Thank you. Bye.

0: That's Hardy and a bunch of his buddies with MacArthur. Coming up, my guest Lainey Wilson is going to tell us how she learned to turn off the negative in her life. Hey, speaking of positive, how can Rise Up Country help you promote your product? 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I would love to brag on you. 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
1: Hanging out with Lainey Wilson on Rise Up Country. And Lainey, I imagine with all your success, you have to be very careful what you read about yourself on social media and kind of put your head to protection around you, don't you?
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3: Well, that'll wear you out.
2: Look, I've learned, don't do that. I'm like, even the devil don't go there. Of course. I mean, I'm sure I say things to people that hurt. But yeah, we're all human, and it's just got to rise up and turn the other cheek and keep on going, and don't let the words of others prevent you from doing whatever it is that you're called to do.
1: Well, the great thing about you, you kept right on going and didn't let the negative comments, you know, get you down.
2: For sure, because I knew in my heart, I knew like in my spirit that this is what I was called to do. And I just felt like I have to see it through, even if that means I fail at the very end of this. I mean, I would still be trying to do this because I felt like this is what I was made to do. I was made to connect with people. I never

0: My wife and I were separated, and I was at my apartment sitting on a Saturday night at the table, and I was praying, and I said, Lord, you know, I know all about you and stuff, and I go to church and all that, but I really don't know how to believe in you, to have you as my personal friend, savior and stuff. Well, I went to bed that night, I got up the next morning, went down, waited for the bus to go to church, as always. And I'm standing there, and this woman came up to me and was standing not a half a foot away from me, dressed in black, just nice-looking person, and said, are you a Christian? And I said, well, I'm trying to learn to be. And she said, I'm supposed to give this to you. Now, I specifically asked God, how do I believe? She handed me a little book. There was nothing else written on the front cover except in great big italics. It said, believing. She was not more than, like I said, about a half a foot away from me. I glanced down and tears filled my eyes, and I glanced back up. Now, we're not talking 10 seconds. She wasn't there. And my life has never been the same since.
1: Here's Kelsey Hart. He's seeing fireworks.

0: Good morning. Thanks for calling Rise Up Country. I want to hear about that naysayer in your life.
1: I had a teacher actually close her door one day. I live on a dairy farm, and so she had told me that all I was going to be was I was going to work for my dad the rest of my life. I was never going to take the farm over. I was never going to go to college. I was just going to be worthless. And I recently graduated from college, and I'm honored to say that I am now a dairy farmer with my dad. And now I have an amazing fiance. I am so happy, and I want everyone out there who's going through something to know that it doesn't end where it hurts. It gets so much better afterwards.
0: So how are you able to overcome those mean words from that teacher?
1: It was very, very tough, and I just kind of took it as a challenge versus a doubt. I just kind of was like, you know what? Well, watch me. And that's my story.
0: I got a question for you. How do you make a cow happy? Well, my buddy Matt from Thousand Hills, lifetime grazed, 100% grass-fed beef, is going to tell you, so stick around.
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15: Here's your Kix Country forecast from the Weatherology Weather Center. Chance for storms today. Otherwise, cloudy skies expected. High temperatures reach up to 83. Winds out of the south, 5 to 10 miles per hour. Overcast skies tonight. Storms likely. Lows dip down to about 66. That's your forecast. I'm Kix 101.1 meteorologist Jennifer Wojcicki. Currently, it's 70 degrees.
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0: That was Old Dominion with Memory Lane. Good morning. Welcome to Rise Up Country. Says here you have someone that gave you some encouragement. I want to hear about him.
1: Years ago, I bought an acreage by my grandfather because I wanted to live near him, and I found a little acreage and I bought it, and I didn't know the first thing about it. I'd call my grandpa and he'd come over and help me, and I'd ask him, you know, how to do this and how to do that. And to tell you the truth, quite frankly, I was kind of lazy at it. And he inspired me to get up and do what I needed to do, you know, and some of the other things that he used to tell me and encourage me was, you can't get it finished until you get it started. So he would always tell me that.
0: Amen.

0: 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Blake Shelton, let him in anyway.
1: What's up, y'all? This is Bailey Zimmerman.
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0: You know, when you think about the late President Jimmy Carter, you think of a soft-spoken, easygoing kind of guy. 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
3: Here's your Kicks Country forecast from the Weatherology Weather Center. Chance for storms today, otherwise cloudy skies expected. High temperatures reach up to 83. Winds out of the south, 5 to 10 miles per hour. Overcast skies tonight, storms likely, lows dip down to about 66. That's your forecast. I'm Kicks 101.1 meteorologist Jennifer Vujicic. Currently, it's 70 degrees.

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10: You know, so many times people associate the late President Jimmy Carter with Habitat for Humanity. But actually, when I talked to him, he was working vigorously to eradicate a disease called guinea worm. I wanted to share that conversation with you.
11: I really believe that going into a little village where two-thirds of the people have guinea worm, and then going back a year later and no one has guinea worm, and the kids will come out when they hear I'm coming in, and they'll have signs that say, "Watch out, guinea worm, here comes Jimmy Carter," which really makes me feel good. And they make up songs to sing about guinea worm, you know, being gone, and how glad they ought to see us coming in.
10: You know what? When I researched guinea worm, I couldn't believe how many people were affected by it.
11: 3.5 million people knew all about it in 1986 when we started the eradication of a disease. It's caused by drinking a water out of a pond or a mud hole that has a guinea worm eggs in it. We teach them what causes it. We give them a filter cloth to strain their water through, which is a special filter that takes out the eggs. And then if everybody in the village will do that for a year, the guinea worm's gone forever.
10: Thank you, Jimmy Carter Center. 3.5 million human cases in 1986. Now, just 10. It's poised to be the only second human disease eradicated after smallpox. To see the whole story, go to our Facebook page at Rise Up.

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2: Coming up this hour, Lainey Wilson is going to tell us a place she would love to go back to for a little while to give her a boost in her spirits. And what does Hardy, Tim McGraw, Eric Church, and Morgan Wallen all have in common? Well, I'll let Hardy tell you.
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0: You're tuned in to Rise Up Country. Hanging out with Lainey Wilson. Career has taken off like crazy. But Lainey, if you could go back in a time and place and capture a feeling, where would it be?
1: I think it would be whenever I first moved to Nashville and I was living in my camper trailer, even though those were some of like the harder moments in my life. I feel like I was just like learning so much during that time, and I had this like fire in my spirit, you know, that I was just like, I was willing to do whatever it took. And I still feel that way at times, you know. I go back and I like channel that feeling, but if I could go back there and just be in that camper for just like a day, I think I would be even more proud of myself than I am now.

0: It's Lainey Wilson, Things a Man Ought to Know. Good morning. Thanks for calling Rise Up Country. So I want to hear your story about how you overcame the naysayers.
1: Back when I was 16, I got in a little bit of trouble and was sent to a boys' home. And they used the public school system for their school. So they drop you off, pick you up anyway. And I was about 4 weeks late checking into school. And my English teacher, which was a man of probably 70s and very hard, had a reputation for being the hardest teacher there.
0: Mm-hmm.
1: And he had a little talk with me and told me, he said, you need to sit in the rear of the class and stay out of everybody's way and don't affect anybody else that's trying to learn. And he said, because you're not going to pass this class anyway.
0: Mm.
1: You're late getting started. You done missed out on all these points. And can I make it up? He's like, no. Well, he kind of offended me. Anyway, I ended up scoring enough points to make a C that year. And the next quarter, I ended up being what was called the runaway student. They kick out the highest grade because I ended up with like 250 points above the next highest grades in the class. And anyway, he was a big enough man that after it was over with, he did apologize and said, you know, I would have never believed that you could have turned yourself around like this. But he just turned out to be probably one of the biggest influences in my life. Graduated high school, went on into college, and anyway.
0: That's a great story. Thanks for the call.
1: You're welcome.
0: Talk to you later.
1: All righty.
0: I always say the only person who can stop you from reaching your goal is you. Here's Scotty McCreery with In Between. I'm a

0: It just makes you feel good.
1: 4 years ago, my son-in-law introduced me to his supervisor. He's an air traffic controller in the Navy. And for me, it was love at first sight. I never thought that at 37 that I'd ever fall in love again, but I did. And after a year, I convinced my husband now, John, that it was meant to be, the two of us, that God just brought us together, because there's no way that it had to be anything but God who brought us together.
2: Here's Low Cash. Yep, sometimes you just find the wrong hearts, but you end up in the right place.

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0: keeping the farm in the family, isn't it? Just like the song MacArthur. Hanging out with Hardy on Rise Up Country. And buddy, how did you come up with that one? It's great.
1: I wrote that on it was like on a Friday, and then like on Monday I worked up the nerve to send it to Eric Church and took the liberty of saying, we should do this together and include the biggest country artist in the world, Morgan Wallen. And everybody was, I mean, it's such a cool song, and Eric was like, let's do it. And I was like, okay. And I remember like texting the songwriters on the side and being like, Eric Church is in. And then I like sent it to Morgan, and he was like, I'm in. And I was like, Morgan's in, and the songwriters are like, what is happening? And then Tim McGraw. So yeah, MacArthur is a very special one, and I know I wrote the song, but I also feel like I'm like, how did I end up on this song? You know, it's a lineup of just absolute legends. So thankful for that one.
2: My name's John MacArthur, and I work this dirt.

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1: Hi there. Yes, I would like to tell a story about someone who believed in me more than I believed in myself. About 5 years ago, I went from stay-at-home mom to construction site, and he trained me to be an electrician. He believed in me and helped me regain my confidence, and I would like to say a very big thank you to Mike Rager. Thank you, Mike.
2: Here's Ella Langley with her latest, Be Her. She

0: morning. Thanks for calling Rise Up Country. It says here that you didn't listen to your doctor. Shame on you. I want to hear your story.
1: I was actually in a motorcycle accident November 20th of 2004. I broke my back and a bunch of other stuff, and the doctor told my family I'd be a vegetable and not a ventilator for the rest of my life. But I've proven them quite wrong. I'm out on about a daily basis, drive my own vehicle, take care of my own businesses and whatnot.
0: Wow.
1: Managed to overcome everything.
0: That's great. I love that he said prove them wrong. That's the right attitude to have, isn't it? Hey, coming up next, how do you dig out of a hole? You may have heard the story before on Rise Up Country, but it is a funny one. Stay with me.

0: Summertime means grilling, pool days, and of course, the rodeo.
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2: Weather. Here's your Kix Country forecast from the Weatherology Weather Center. Chance for storms today, otherwise cloudy skies expected. High temperatures reach up to 83. Winds out of the south, 5 to 10 miles per hour. Overcast skies tonight, storms likely, lows sit down to about 66. That's your forecast. I'm Kix 101.1 meteorologist Jennifer Wojcicki. Currently 74.
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0: Hi, this is John. I want to jumpstart your week with a story I've read before, but I just love it. All about how we can dig ourselves out of a hole. One day, a farmer's donkey fell down into a well. The animal cried pitifully for hours. There was just no way to retrieve the donkey out of the well, and he didn't know what to do. So he invited his neighbors to come over and help him. They all grabbed a shovel and began to shovel dirt into the well. At first, the donkey realized what was happening and cried horribly. Then, to everyone's amazement, he quieted down. A few shovel loads later, the farmer finally looked down and, well, he was astonished at what he saw. With every shovel of dirt that hit his back, the donkey was doing something amazing. He would shake it off and take a step up. As the farmer's neighbors continued to shovel dirt on top of the animal, he would shake it off and take a step up. Pretty soon, everyone was amazed as the donkey stepped up over the ledge of the well and trotted off. And you know what? Life is like that. It's going to shovel dirt on all of us, all kinds of dirt. The trick to getting out of the well is to shake it off and take another step. Here's one of those voices that is undeniable great country music. Here's Randy Travis with The Hole.
1: No, Brandon.

0: for calling Rise Up Country. This is John. So it says here that you didn't believe in yourself. Who lifted you out of that hole?
1: I was enrolled in dental hygiene school, and it was taking me a very long time to clean my patient's teeth. And I was like, I can't do this. It's taking too long. I'll never be able to do this out in the real world. One of my instructors, Carol Reed, wrote me a very nice note and encouraged me to stay with it because I was ready to drop out. I think if it wouldn't have been for her and her faith in me and just knowing that I could do the job, I think it was just all God-led because of that career. It put me in Honduras doing mission trips. I know that was God's plan for me, was to get in that field and get me into Honduras and to fill my purpose that he made for me.
0: Here's a young lady that's gone on a lot of mission trips. What a heart she's got. Here's Harper Grace with If Daddy Says No. You

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I'm going to dedicate this one to my nephews, Tim and Chris, both serving in the military. I'll be right back. If

0: 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Kickstart 1.1 is back on Alexa, and I'm going to walk you through how to set it up. First, say, Alexa, enable the Kickstarter 1.1 skill. 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
1: Okay.
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4: Your Kicks Country forecast from the Weatherology Weather Center. Chance for storms today, otherwise cloudy skies expected. High temperatures reach up to 83. Winds out of the south, 5 to 10 miles per hour. Overcast skies tonight, storms likely, lows dip down to about 66. That's your forecast. I'm Kicks 101.1 meteorologist Jennifer Wojcicki. Currently 74.
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7: 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You know, you never know when the hand of God is going to touch you.
16: Hey, John. My name's Chuck. I retired out of the Navy a few years ago, but I was raised agnostic and never went to church or anything. And when I got overseas, I met a woman in Hong Kong. We got married, and she was Catholic. So I sat in the pew for many years with her, you know, as a courtesy. And when I went on a cruise to Italy, and I took a trip to the Vatican. Went into St. Peter's Basilica. As I went in, the hand of God definitely reached down and touched me on the head, and it electrified me right to my feet. When I came out of there, I knew exactly what I had to do. I got home, I had to get with my priest, and so in 2002, I was baptized into the Catholic Church. Been there ever since, you know, raised my kids as Catholic, raised my grandkids as Catholic.
1: I knew a man, called him Santa Cain.

that's it for me, John Ritter. Special thanks to Lainey Wilson for showing us we have to have the heart of forgiveness and only focus on the positive in our lives. And Hardy for reminding us that we need to keep it in the family and remember where you came from. 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In fact, we just added a brand new Clint Black and Lauren Elena that you just got to hear. Well, you know what time it is. It's time to load the kids in the car. Make sure you're all wearing your seatbelts, and I'll see you in church.

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3: It's 2021. Keeping Up with the Kardashians concluded after 20 seasons, marking the end of an era for fans who followed the Kardashian family's journey.
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8: Once again, we welcome you to our country music time machine known as Kyle Petty's Back Then Again Country Countdown. Riding shotgun next to the NASCAR legend, we're Charlie and Debbie. The Kardashian reminder brings this question to mind. With all the athletes, celebrities, and charity events over the years, did you or your family ever have an occasion to be around Caitlyn, formerly Bruce Jenner?
9: So the answer to that is no. I've never been around Caitlyn. On the other side of that, I was teammates with Bruce Jenner in a race car one time.
10: Were you really?
9: Yes, back in the early 80s, Bruce drove some race cars, or Caitlin did, whichever one you want to go with, drove some race cars for Jack Roush in the 24-hour race at Daytona with Scott Pruitt, myself, Ricky Rudd, Bill Elliott, Kenny Schrader. We were driving a Folgers coffee car. They had a Ford car. It was, I think Ford sponsored them. But Bruce drove the car and was pretty dang good at it.
8: Wow.
9: Honestly, was pretty good. And it was impressive to be around somebody like that at that time and what he had done in the Olympics and what he was. And it was amazing. So I've been around Bruce Jenner. I've never been around Caitlyn.
10: You know, he was on a Wheaties box.
9: Yes.
8: Yeah.
9: Yeah.
10: Did the King ever make it to the Wheaties box?
9: That's it. You know what? I think the King did get on a Wheaties box. And later in life, when General Mills sponsored our car, they put the King on a Wheaties box. And they put the race car on a Wheaties box. So, yeah, I think there were times when it was. But being on a Wheaties box, man.
10: That's huge.
9: Listen, people used to say Sports Illustrated. Wheaties was bigger than Sports Illustrated, man. You get on a Wheaties box, that meant something.
10: Well, one thing we are keeping up with is the biggest songs in country music for this week in 2021. And starting off our list is a song inspired by a Facebook post sent to Elvie Shane that read, "I don't have a stepson. I have a son that was born before I met him. This is my boy." Number 20 on Kyle Petty's Back Then Again Country Countdown with Charlie and Debbie. He

0: girl.
1: Carly Pearce would go on to be named CMA Female Vocalist of the Year. This week in 2021, she holds steady at 19 with Next Girl on Kyle Petty's Back Then Again Country Countdown.
2: Now that we're in the month of June, the annual Petty family escape to the coast of South Carolina is almost upon us. Based on the daredevil activities captured on video and in pictures from last year's trip, my question is, has your dear, sweet wife, Morgan, reached a point with all of you that she's content just for some peace and quiet on the beach without having to watch the collective crazy that you and those boys get involved in?
3: So she wishes she had peace and quiet. Okay, there's never any peace and quiet. So, like, we go to a beach and have you ever caught crabs with chicken legs and chicken meat?
1: I have not.
3: You tie a string and you throw it, yes. And then you drag it real slow, and then and the blue crab, or they're up on it, man. They will not turn it loose, and then you knock them off in the bucket. Then you watch them fight to the death in the bucket, because that's what humans do to crabs, I guess. Anyhow, so Morgan hates that. She just is not a big fan of that. So then we'll go bike riding around the place where we stay, around the island. There's alligators everywhere, and I keep trying to get the boys to let me tie a rope around them and dangle them out there for an alligator so we can catch one.
1: No.
3: Oh, Overton's got old enough that he understands what's going on, but the other ones are like, yeah, I'll do it. And she doesn't like that either.
0: Number 18.
1: Up 2 from 20 this week in 2021 is a song about kids falling in love during the summer. And just all the images and everything about how beautiful that summer love is and how the emotions just keep coming in waves. Here's Luke Bryan, number 18, on Kyle Petty's Back Then Again Country Countdown with Charlie and Debbie.
4: It's like the sun went down just to frame your face.

0: on its way to number one, the ACM's Entertainer of the Year. Luke Bryan checks in with Waves, number 18 this week in 2021.
1: Now we're going live from the infield on Kyle Petty's Back Then Again Country Countdown with Charlie and Debbie.
2: Luke Bryan has described the song as the coolest sad song ever and notes that he connects with the story after having lost both of his siblings. This week, Drink a Beer is live from the infield on Kyle Petty's Back Then Again Country Countdown with Charlie and Debbie.
3: When I got the news today,

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1: Taste of Country calls it musically fantastic and lyrically extremely touching. And Billboard magazine has it ranked as the number one Luke Bryan song of all time. This week, Drink a Beer is live from the infield.
2: We're heading into turn one this week, and on the other side, an undivided collaboration between old school and bro country. 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
2: Country forecast from the Weatherology Weather Center. Highs level off around 83 today under cloudy skies with a chance for storms. Southeast winds 8 to 15 miles per hour. Storms likely tonight. Lows dip down to about 66. Overcast skies tomorrow. Chance of thunderstorms 85. And that's your forecast. I'm Kicks 101.1 meteorologist Laura Lockwood. Right now it's 74 degrees.
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0: Tim McGraw and Tyler Hubbard performed the song live at the inauguration ceremony for Joe Biden as the 46th President of the United States. This week in 2021, Undivided falls two spots from 15 to 17 on Kyle Petty's Backed In Again Country Countdown.
1: Inauguration ceremony. That's a really big deal. What, in your opinion, is the biggest deal you've ever been honored to be a part of?
2: Man, I don't know. So my dad's been to all kinds of stuff like
3: right.
2: that. Yeah, you know what I mean? I think the thing is they gave my dad the Medal of Freedom, which is, and they give it out to different Americans each year. He was the first guy in motorsports to get one. We went to the White House.
0: That's the highest civilian honor.
2: Highest civilian
0: not?
2: Honor, yes.
0: I didn't know that your
2: yes,
0: dad had
2: my
0: one.
2: My dad has a Medal of Freedom.
1: Wow,
2: yes.
0: That is
2: he
0: so
2: was,
0: cool.
2: He was the first guy in any form of racing to be awarded the Medal of Freedom. And that was a huge, huge deal. Was to be at the White House and to have him be honored that way and all the dignitaries that are there, because there's a lot of people that come to that because it is such a high civilian honor.
0: Where does one keep the Presidential Medal of Freedom in their house?
2: So I don't know where you used to keep it in the house. It's at the museum now. It's,
0: oh, okay.
2: It's over in the museum in a case. Listen, I'm telling you, man, it is, every time I walk by it, I have to stop and look at it just because I remember being there when they gave it to him. But it's a huge honor.
0: According to Thomas Rhett, it's one of my favorite songs I've written yet. And honestly, just feels full circle in so many ways. It's about the crazy journey I've been on over the last decade and ultimately finding my way back home. This week in 2021, Country Again moves 18 to 16 on Kyle Petty's Backed In Again.

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1: And now we go back to the infield, unplugged style, with Thomas Rhett and his second single from his Life Changes album. 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

0: Lainey Wilson's very first number one. This week in 2021, Things a Man Ought to Know rises from 16 to 15 on Kyle Petty's Back Then Again Country Countdown.
1: On the subject of things a man ought to know, if you could call 18-year-old Kyle Petty on the phone, knowing what 60-plus Kyle Petty knows now, what are three things that you would tell him he ought to know?
2: I don't think there's any one thing that I would tell him he ought to know. I would tell him this. You're going to get smarter.
1: Eventually.
2: Eventually, you're going to get smarter. Okay? If I'm talking to Kyle and the family, hey, Kyle, I know you think you're the smartest human being in the world right now, but you're going to get smarter. Right. Okay? Number one, you are not invincible. Even though you believe it right now, you're not invincible. Believe me, things are going to happen. I think that, and I think the one thing I would tell him is you don't have to live all your life in the first two decades. There's plenty of life left. You know what I mean? And it gets better. It gets better the older you get. So I think those are three things in general that I would say just to lay out to say, just pace yourself, man. You'll be here a little while.
3: Number 14.
0: Holding Steady this week in 2021 is a song co-written by, among others, one Randy Montana, a.k.a. Kyle Petty's son-in-law. This is Justin Moore and We Didn't Have Much. Number 14 on Kyle Petty's Back Then Again Country Countdown with Charlie and Debbie.
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0: Of that song, Justin Moore said, I think it's very, very poignant if that were to apply to your life as well. Not concerned with certain things that sometimes we get wrapped up in on a day-to-day basis, and now going and borrowing eggs and flour and stuff from your neighbors and all the good stuff that maybe we had gotten away from. On its way to number one, this week in 2021, We Didn't Have Much is number 14.
1: Turn two this week is Dead Ahead, and up next, a big hit with a timeless quality from Eric Church as Kyle Petty's Back Then Again Country Countdown races on.
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16: Here's your Kicks Country forecast from the Weatherology Weather Center. Overcast today with a chance for storms. High of 81, southeasterly winds, 8 to 15 miles per hour. 66 tonight, thunderstorms likely. Cloudy skies expected tomorrow. Chance for storms. Highs level off around 85. That's your forecast. I'm Kicks 101.1 meteorologist Laura Lockwood. Currently, it's 74 degrees.

0: The first time Eric Church heard that song, he thought it sounded like a big hit, but at the same time, it has that timeless quality to it. After reaching the top of the chart this week in 2021, Hell of a View continues its trip back down, falling 4 to 13 on Kyle Petty's Back Then Again Country Countdown with Charlie and Debbie.
1: All right. In 2021, OpenAI released ChatGPT publicly, sparking a surge in artificial intelligence development. Just 5 years later, seems like AI has taken over. How is NASCAR utilizing it, or in TV broadcasting, maybe?
2: You know, I think it's been around for a while, and it's been around in subtle ways that you don't even know. When you look at, I think for especially for TV and stuff, when you look at some of the statistics they run, some of the graphics, some of the things they do, where you look at it and you think, man, how'd they get a camera in there? And then you realize it's not. It's AI generated.
0: Right.
2: You know what I mean? And the outcome is. And when you look at trends and stuff. So I think it's been a part of it for a long time. But the best part about our sport, and you can use it in TV and use it in broadcasting and use it there. But the sport itself is struggling with it because there are so many variables that come into it. When you take a car and you look at every single part and you look at the human element and you look at a 9-second pit stop and you look at so many things, it's really hard for AI to outguess stupidity. you know what I mean? It's really hard to implement it sometimes. So I think it'll come. It'll come eventually and you'll see more and more of it. But it is, listen, it's here to stay and we're going to have to get used to it.
0: On a march to number one this week in 2021, Chase Rice and FGL leap 17 to 12 with Drinking Beer, Talking God, Amen on Kyle Petty's Back Then Again Country Countdown.

0: loved Pink's voice, but her artistry and her multifaceted ability to create and her God-given talent truly makes her one of the greatest voices of our time. That's high praise from Keith Urban when it comes to his duet partner on One Too Many, number 11 this week in 2021.
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5: It's 2021. Keeping Up with the Kardashians concluded after 20 seasons, marking the end of an era for fans who followed the Kardashian family's journey.
6: A really excruciating decision to make. 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
0: Strapped in with the NASCAR legend, we're Charlie and Debbie, kicking off our top 10 with what these next artists call a message of gratitude and hope. A message to everyone in our lives, our fans, our friends, our families, to remind them all how grateful we are to be on the planet at the same time. Here's Dan and Shay with Glad You Exist on Kyle Petty's Back Then Again Country Countdown with Charlie and Debbie. Here's to

0: wage.
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4: 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This week, it's Max in Redmond, California, who writes, Kyle, I was coming out of the grocery store last week. I walked up to my car. I opened the back door. I loaded in the groceries and then tried to start it up. For some reason, I couldn't get the key in the ignition. About that time, a woman walked to the door and started yelling at me to get out of her car. Apparently, I had the right car, but the wrong row at the grocery store. Now, luckily, the lady took pity on me and let me tuck my tail between my legs, grab my bags, and head to my car. Truly one of life's most awkward moments. When was the last time you found yourself in an awkward situation of your own doing?
5: Notice it's not the only time, but when was the last time?
4: Just the one you can remember.
6: So the last time, honestly, was just a few weeks ago. So I called Morgan looking for a phone number for this lady for the motorcycle ride. We're getting ready to do the Kyle Petty Charity Ride Across America. So I asked her a question about, she said, oh, I'll send you the lady's number. So she texted me the number, and I called the number, and I said, hey, how you doing? And the lady said, I'm doing great. And I said, how you been? Good, good, good. I said, do you remember when I was with you at an appearance at this grocery store, and we were doing this stuff, and I mentioned this to you? And she said, I don't remember. And I said, we were up there, and I said, I was doing some stuff with the PVA and all this stuff. And she said, I'm not sure I was there. I said, I'm almost positive you were there. I said, it was you and I and all this stuff. And she said, I think you might have the wrong person. And I said, is this? And I said the name, and she said, yes. And I said, well, then you're the right person. And she said, maybe there's two of us. And it dawned on me, there are two of them. There's two people with the same name.
4: Whoa.
6: And I had called the one. I hadn't spoke to this lady in 10 years. 10 years, I'm not. Then I have to have a conversation with her for the next 15 minutes and catch up. So it's really awkward to switch from, oh, I didn't mean to call you, but since I did, how you doing?
4: I was hoping I'd get your machine.
6: Yes, that kind of thing. But it just dumbfounded me because I'm like, I know she knows, you know? And then when I realized what it was like, boom, I'm out. I got to go back.
1: 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Again, reach out anytime to Ask Kyle. That email address is backthenagain@goprn.com or DM us on Instagram at KP Country Countdown.
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4: Up on this week in 2021 is the lead single from Cole Swindell's Stereotype album. This is Single Saturday Night, number 8 on Kyle Petty's Back Then Again Country Countdown.

0: Swindell, that song was a comfort gift for fans because his 2020 tour was postponed due to the global pandemic. This week in 2021, single Saturday night moves 9 to 8.
1: Another musical lap completed, another one closer to number one. And up next, a song inspired by a conversation with a bus driver as Kyle Petty's Back Then Again Country Countdown with Charlie and Debbie rolls on.
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15: Here's your Kicks Country forecast from the Weatherology Weather Center. Overcast today with a chance for storms. High of 81, southeasterly winds, 8 to 15 miles per hour. 66 tonight. Thunderstorms likely. Cloudy skies expected tomorrow. Chance for storms. Highs level off around 85. That's your forecast. I'm Kix 101.1 meteorologist Laura Lockwood. Right now, 75.
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4: 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We're back underway on Kyle Petty's Back Then Again Country Countdown.
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0: Miranda Lambert came up with the song's hook while having a conversation with her bus driver about her relationship with Brendan McLaughlin. Am I settling up or settling down? This week in 2021, Settling Down, one away from its peak, number 7 on Kyle Petty's Back Then Again Country Countdown.
1: Now, you have 3 sisters, but you really grew up with 2. Sisters stick together. Of all the things you did and took the blame for, was there ever an occasion where you got the blame for something you legitimately had nothing to do with?
2: So I have to be totally honest here and say no. I legitimately did everything I got blamed for. Okay, honestly, I cannot think of anything that I would say, honestly, that's not me. Somewhere, if they were pointing a finger at me, where there's smoke, there's fire. I was in there somewhere.
1: Not surprising.
2: I would not pitch my sisters on this one and say that I did. It's all me. It's all Kyle on this one.
0: Up for this week in 2021, and on its way to being Jason Aldean's 23rd number one, this is Blame It On You, number 6 on Kyle Petty's Back.

0: Here comes an unscheduled pit stop on Kyle Petty's Back Then Again Country Countdown.
1: Jason Aldean had quite a chore on his hands. The first two singles from his Wide Open album are arguably two of the biggest of his career. She's Country and Big Green Tractor. I mean, how do you follow that? How about with a ballad about a man looking at his failing relationship and asking his ex-girlfriend not to tell others the truth about it? The final line reveals that the quote-unquote truth is that he still needs her. Jason Aldean would later say that The Truth is his favorite song on the album, and today it's an unscheduled pit stop on Kyle Petty's Back Then Again Country Countdown with Charlie and Debbie. Tell

0: song has been compared to a modern take on Garth Brooks' song Unanswered Prayers. At its top chart position of 5 this week in 2021, that's Jordan Davis and Almost Maybes on Kyle Petty's Back Then Again Country Countdown with Charlie and Debbie.
1: I came across a list of the top 10 items people wear for good luck, according to a new survey from The Birthday Draw. Among the list, personalized or sentimental jewelry like a necklace or bracelet or something, an item worn for a previous success, and wait for it, here it is, lucky underwear. Now, the tale of your lucky underwear turned loincloth has been told before, and I'm sure it'll come up again on this show. But I was just wondering, did your dad ever have a lucky blank?
2: No. So it's funny, my dad always said he never believed in luck. But then he talks about luck. You know what I mean? So if you talk about it, you got to believe it. You know, he never had anything. He had a lucky race car one time. That was 67 Plymouth that he had. He won like 39 races in that one single car. So I would say that was a lucky car. You know, I guess if it's something you wear, I'd say that dang cowboy hat he wears has been lucky because he's the only guy I know that won 200 races that wore a cowboy hat. So I'm going to have to put some luck in the hat.
3: Number 4.
0: Falling from 2 to 4 this week in 2021, here's Dylan Scott and Nobody on Kyle Petty's Back Then Again Country.

0: of Nobody, Dylan Scott said, "It's exactly how I feel about my wife and something I've said to her before. Nobody is going to love you like I do." This week in 2021, the song begins its trip back down the chart, dropping a couple from 2 to 4.
1: That white flag is out, and we're running 3 wide heading into turn 4. Who'll take country music's checkered flag this week? The answer is next as Kyle Petty's Back Then Again Country Countdown with Charlie and Debbie races to the finish.
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8: Forecast from the Weatherology Weather Center. Thunderstorms likely today, otherwise overcast. Daytime highs approaching 81, southeasterly winds 8 to 15 miles per hour. Cloudy again tonight, storms likely, lows level off around 66. Cloudy skies expected tomorrow, chance for storms, high of 85. That's your forecast. I'm KIX 101.1 meteorologist Laura Lockwood. Right now, it's 73 degrees.

0: In July, that would become Chris Young's 10th number one song and Kane Brown's 6th. This week in 2021, Famous Friends rises 5-3 on Kyle Petty's Backed In Again Country Countdown with Charlie and Debbie.
1: There was a radio contest trend back in the day called Who Do You Know? Have you heard of this?
2: Yes, I have.
1: The idea was to have the most famous person you know call in and talk to us. Now, at the end of the prescribed time, we decided who was the most famous, and that civilian who got them to call in won a prize. I'm sure it was done in the Charlotte area. Were you ever called upon to be someone's famous friend?
2: Yes, it was done in, I'm sure it was done in Charlotte. We were living in Greensboro when it was done. So I'm in Daytona testing. We're down in Daytona testing. They start the program, and they're just doing it that morning. It's just
3: a single day in the morning.
2: Just a single thing in the morning. So it's going to go quick like that. So they started, and I guess they started whenever the morning shift starts or whatever, and so it's going to be over. So we're down there testing, and my phone is blowing up. Austin, my son, is blowing my phone up. So he's like, you got to call. You need to do this, yada, yada, yada. So I called this station, and they had had some other people from other radio stations and local newscasters and sportscasters had called in. So it began to build up. So I called in, and he called me back. God, it wasn't 20 minutes. He said, Christy Labonte, Terry Labonte's daughter, said she got Terry to call Dale Jr., and Dale Jr. trumped you. And I said, yeah, that happens, dude. That happens. I said, so we're going to trump Dale Jr. So I called the king. I called my dad. And I said, hey, can you call this radio station for Austin? He said, sure. What's he win? I said, tickets to Kravitz, Lenny Kravitz or something. I said, I don't know. He just wants to win. He doesn't care what he's getting. He just wants to win. So my dad called, and they kept him on the radio for 30 minutes, and the time ran out, and Austin won the tickets. So that's the way it was.
1: All right.
2: I have been a part of a contest. I was the lowly part of the contest. Let me say that. Not the winner, but I've been a part of it.
1: You were the conduit.
2: That was it.
0: Reaching its peak spot this week in 2021 is Dierks Bentley and Gone. Number 2 on Kyle Petty's Backed In Again Country Countdown with Charlie and Debbie.

0: The first of two standalone singles referred to as COVID holdover songs. Dierks Bentley released Gone during the COVID-19 pandemic and said, "We are all relying on lyrics and melodies at home and trying however we can to find different ways to connect with our fans so that they know how important they still are to us. I hope this song resonates with mine." This week in 2021, Gone is number 2 on Kyle Petty's Back Then Again Country Countdown.
1: A new survey by WalletHub reveals that 81% of people believe tipping has gotten out of control. Now, I'm going to say with the digital payment systems, I feel like I'm being asked if I want to tip more than ever. Where are you? What is the official show stance on tipping in America right now?
2: So, yeah, here's the thing. I'm coming out with a hat that says, "Got service, will tip." That's it. Because it's a service industry.
1: Right. Mm-hmm.
2: And I've never worked in the service industry, so that's my disclaimer. But I'm going to say this. If I go to a place and a cup of coffee is $10, just go ahead and charge me $11 or $12. Just go ahead and put it on. It's a $12 cup of coffee. Right. You take your 20% off the top.
1: Right.
2: But don't hand me that little thing and make me, do I want to tip $1 or $2 or $5? Don't hand me that. You know what I mean? It's you took that job or you have that job, and that's what you're supposed to hand me my coffee. I'm sorry. That's it. I've been chased out of restaurants. I'm really adamant about that. I've been chased out of restaurants followed out of restaurants by waitresses and by wait people and staff who have said, "Is that all you're leaving?
0: Oh, wow.
2: For what you did, that's more than enough. For what you did, that's more than enough. I'm sorry. I'm just old school enough where you don't tip $2 on a 50-cent cup of coffee. You know what I mean? That's just the way it is. So I'm not just included or chase me out of restaurants.
1: Debbie and I got chased out of a Japanese restaurant by a cook with a meat cleaver, but that's a story.
0: That's another thing.
2: It has my man on tipping. I'm
0: nothing
2: sorry.
0: To do with a tip. I think we gave him everything in our bank account. Following its release, the song broke Apple Music and Spotify's streaming records for a country song. This week in 2021, Luke Combs sits atop the country chart with "Forever After All," number 1 on Kyle Petty's Back Then Again Country Countdown with Charlie and Debbie.

0: That's it. That's the list. The 20 biggest songs in country music for this week in 2021. Kyle Petty's Back Then Again Country Countdown is produced and engineered by John J.T. Tillman and is a presentation of the Performance Racing Network and Beasley Media Group.
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Drake White and Living the Dream. I'm JW here with you on this Sunday morning. Thanks for hanging out with me on your weekend. Hope it's going great. Jason Aldean right now, it's Don't Tell on Me. Iowa's best country on Kix 101.1.

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0: Weekend featuring Coe Wetzel and Rocky Mountain Low. I'm JW here with you on this Sunday morning, 11:21 and 65 outside the Kix studios. Full weather forecast is on the way. We got NASCAR action coming up today at 1 o'clock. 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Brooklyn, Michigan, weather looks good. I think we'll get that race in with no problem. And we're getting some rain here in central Iowa. Full weather forecast, like I said, it's on the way. 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
9: Country forecast from the Weatherology Weather Center. Thunderstorms likely today, otherwise overcast. Daytime highs approaching 81. Southeasterly winds 8 to 15 miles per hour. Cloudy again tonight. Storms likely. Lulls of Olaf are on 66. Cloudy skies expected tomorrow. Chance for storms, high of 85. That's your forecast. I'm Kix 101.1 meteorologist Laura Lockwood. Currently, it's 74 degrees.
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Jelly Roll from his album Beautifully Broken. Right now, Kelsey Ballerini, a song called Yeah Boy, and her album The First Time. Got Chris Young coming up. It didn't come here to leave. Iowa's Best Country.

0: Young, and I didn't come here to leave. It's JWA here with you on this Sunday morning, 11:42. On the way, we got Hardy and favorite country song Jackson Dean, Make a Liar, is on the way. And good news, Kix 101.1 is back on Alexa. 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

0: party and favorite country song. I'm JW here with you on this Sunday morning, 11:50. Full weather forecast is on the way, and NASCAR action coming up today at 1 o'clock from the Michigan International Speedway, the Firekeepers Casino 400. Weather looking good over there. Should be able to get that race in with no problem. 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
12: Forecast from the Weatherology Weather Center. Thunderstorms likely today, otherwise overcast. Daytime highs approaching 81, southeasterly winds 8 to 15 miles per hour. Cloudy again tonight, storms likely, lulls level off around 66. Cloudy skies expected tomorrow, chance for storms, high of 85. That's your forecast. I'm Kix 101.1 meteorologist Laura Lockwood. Currently, it's 74 degrees.
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0: Chris Jansen and Good Vibes. JW here with you on this Sunday afternoon. Thanks for tuning in on your weekend. Hope it's going great so far. Josh Turner, Why Don't We Just Jance? Is coming up. Dirt Bentley with Long Trip Alone. And Luke Combs, Be By You, on the way this hour. From his album Don't Mind If I Do, it's Riley Green and Change My Mind.
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0: Cody Johnson in the fall. I'm JW here with you all this Sunday afternoon. On the way, full weather forecast for you. Got NASCAR action coming up today at 1 o'clock. Maren Morris, the bones on the way. Kenny Chesney, carry on. And Justin Moore with Time's Ticking. Weather at the Michigan International Speedway looks great for the Firekeepers Casino 400. Shouldn't have a problem getting that race in. Again, coverage of that coming up here at 1 o'clock. It's Iowa's Best Country on Kix 101.1.
1: 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Be the first caller with the correct answer to win cold, hard.

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8: With your Kicks Country forecast from the Weatherology Weather Center. Thunderstorms likely this afternoon. Otherwise, cloudy skies expected. Daytime highs approaching 81. Winds out of the southeast, 8 to 15 miles per hour. Cloudy skies expected again tonight. Thunderstorms likely. Lows dip down to about 66. And that's your forecast. I'm Kicks 101.1 meteorologist Laura Lockwood. Currently 78.
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0: Zach John King and Get to Drinking is the name of that song. JW here with you on this Sunday afternoon, 12:40. Looking for a high of 81 today under overcast skies. Scattered thunderstorms likely throughout the day. And rain possible even into this evening and tomorrow morning. We'll see a high of 85, 92 by Tuesday, and 94 for the high on Wednesday with some rain chances coming up. On the way, got Blake Shelton, Stay Country or Die Trying, Tyler Hubbard with Land on the way this hour. 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

0: Tyler Hubbard and a new song called Land. I'm JW here with you on this Sunday afternoon, 12:51. We're at 79 degrees outside the Kick Studios, looking for a high of 81. Full weather forecast is coming up. We got NASCAR action today at 1 o'clock with the Firekeepers Casino 400 from the Michigan International Speedway. Weather there at the Speedway looks good. We'll get that race in with no problem. On the way, full weather forecast coming up for music. Ella Langley and Weren't for the Wind. Stay tuned. It's all coming up, and you'll find it right here. 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
10: Here's your Kix Country forecast from the Weatherology Weather Center. Thunderstorms likely this afternoon. Otherwise, cloudy skies expected. High temperatures reach up to 81. Winds out of the southeast, 8 to 15 miles per hour. Cloudy skies expected again tonight. Thunderstorms likely. Lows level off around 64. That's your forecast. I'm Kix 101.1 meteorologist Laura Lockwood. Currently, it's 78 degrees.
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1: The Denny Hamlin of old is back at Martinsville Speedway.
2: The following is a production of the Motor Racing Network, the voice of NASCAR.
3: The road to the NASCAR Cup Series Championship winds its way through the state of Michigan today for the Firekeepers Casino 400. Cup teams are in the middle of a grinding 16-week stretch that features different types of tracks. Intermediates, short tracks, super speedways, and road courses have all tested and will continue to test the sport's best. Today, though, this mammoth 2-mile Michigan Oval will present its own set of unique challenges. Michigan native Brad Keselowski explains.
4: Michigan is a really unique racetrack to the NASCAR Cup Series. The speeds are really high. The drafting here is really important. Really easy to get in trouble the way the corners kind of settle out, particularly on corner exit. And then, of course, you had all the fuel mileage aspects to it. So it's a race with a lot of nuance that's unique to our sport.
3: Live from the Irish Hills, the Firekeepers Casino 400, next.

0: Speedway. Hello and welcome to MIS and Motor Racing Network's live coverage of the Fire Keepers Casino 400. Mike Bagley here along with Alex Hayden and four-time Michigan winning crew chief Todd Gordon. Ground was broken on Michigan International Speedway in 1967 by British racing driver Stirling Moss. The gates opened in 1968, and over the last half century plus, racing greats have raced here. Racing greats have won here. Alex, we visited a lot of tracks over the course of a racing season. There is no other track that offers the speed and opportunities that MIS does.
1: You're right about that, Mike. This racetrack, 2 miles, it's a D-shape. It's smooth for the most part. No real big bumps and humps, although there are a couple down at the lower end of the front straightaway. But we saw in practice yesterday for the NASCAR Cup Series cars, when it comes to speed at the end of the front straightaway, over 200 miles an hour. 205 miles an hour, to be exact, was the max speed we saw, but that's going to be the norm here. That's the speed part of it. Front side, back side. Then you've got to have opportunity in the corners, and you can race from the bottom of the speedway where the white line separates the flat apron to the banking all the way up towards the outside wall. Speed and opportunity galore, but Todd Gordon, the sun is beating down here. There's not a cloud in the sky. Temperatures in the mid-80s, and that throws a different ingredient into our recipe.
2: It makes for great shows. It does. It takes track grip away. It takes grip away from these race cars. We saw cars that qualified nearly wide open, qualifying up front with Denny Hamlin, Carson Hocevar, 195-mile-an-hour laps. Are they trimmed out to the point where with a hot, slick racetrack, are they going to be vulnerable when cars from the back that have a little more downforce in them come up and race them? All things that play out on this big, sweeping 2-mile racetrack.
0: It is amazing to watch the speed that's on display here at Michigan International Speedway. Today will be no different. However, with all that we have laid out, it is the crew chief's responsibility to manage that, harness that, or accentuate that. This is an opportunity for a driver and a crew chief and a team to shine.
2: Definitely is. It's one of those racetracks that you got that opportunity. The big long straightaways here, the draft you get on it. Getting to the corners, we saw in the truck race, this place got 3 or 4 lanes wide at times. Wouldn't say they're all preferred lanes, but when somebody's in the lanes that are preferred, there's room to go find clean air someplace else. All the strategy pieces that come together today.
0: It is always a blast when you race here at Michigan International Speedway, and no doubt this 400 miles will offer a lot. We'll cover it all for you this afternoon. Coming up on NASCAR Live Race Day, Ricky Stenhouse Jr. and his Hayek Motorsports team finished fourth last weekend at Nashville. I had a chance to visit with Ricky earlier this week about that effort and his race team and the performance year to date. You'll hear that conversation. Todd will hop back in with his progressive keys to winning today's Fire Keepers Casino 400. It's also been a tad over 2 weeks since we lost Kyle Busch. Today's race is the first time we at Motor Racing Network have been at the racetrack since his passing. We'll reflect on Kyle's life and legacy. And well, we've also lost another NASCAR legend. We'll remember NASCAR Hall of Famer Ned Jarrett as well. Plus, we'll hear from the drivers before we throw the green flag for today's 400 lapper here in Michigan.
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7: They're 3 wide, they're 4 wide. Brad Keselowski around the outside. He's got the lead by half a car length. Here comes Kyle Larson.
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0: Ryan Blaney goes all the way from the bottom to the top to the bottom. Now back to the top. He'll clear Chase Elliott.
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0: Today's race, 200 laps, 400 miles. Stage breaks will come at laps 45 and 120. From Michigan International Speedway, this is the Motor Racing Network, the voice of NASCAR.
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4: Ricky Stenhouse Jr. trying to become the latest in a long line of upset winners at Talladega, but the job's not done yet. He's got the lead. Here's Jimmy Johnson to the inside, and Kyle Larson is three wide. Jamie McMurray up the middle.
5: Here they come now for the final time up the Alabama Gang Superstretch. Ricky Stenhouse Jr. is the leader. Behind him, double barrel in action. McMurray glancing on the side of Kyle Busch. Three wide behind them.
6: Everybody's okay into turn number three, and they're all chasing Ricky Stenhouse Jr. into turn four for the final time. Further back, they're four wide. It's Stenhouse by a car length over Jamie McMurray and Kyle Busch.
7: This is the moment a race car driver lives for. Leading the field at Talladega Super Speedway with big names behind him. Ricky Stenhouse Jr. in that position. He will cross the line and win the Geico 500. He started on the pole and scores the victory here today at Talladega, Alabama.
3: Now, back to Mike Bagley.
8: That's how it sounded May 7th, 2017. Ricky Stenhouse Jr. scoring his first win in the NASCAR Cup Series back at Talladega Super Speedway. Today, he's looking to score his first career win at Michigan International Speedway. He's coming off a fourth place finish at the Cracker Barrel 400 last Sunday at Nashville. That was his third top five of the season. I had a chance to chat with Ricky about that accomplishment and more earlier this week. How was that recap from Nashville? I would imagine it had a different tone and tenor this week than others.
9: Yeah, it was good. I think, we had a great one last weekend at the Coke 600 as well, the weekend before, and just trying to carry some of that momentum. Nashville hasn't been a great racetrack for us since we switched to the next-gen car. Felt like, we've struggled with the kind of higher horsepower, lower downforce. Until we got to Dover, I felt like we kind of hit on a couple things there. Obviously, a concrete racetrack, and we practiced okay, and then we, started the race kind of off, but continued to work on it, and felt like we got our car handling it, closer to where we wanted it to. Kind of halfway through that race, and we started working our way forward there, and then had a tremendous, last restart there to go from 13th to 4th. So, it was a great meeting, and but also just trying to figure out exactly what, we continue to need to be better.
8: We got word a couple of weeks ago that you have extended your contract with Hayek Motorsports. You're going to be in that number 47, a multi-year extension. And in your quote, you had said that you guys have been working on this for a while. How long do these processes take? Or in this case, in your case, how long did yours take?
9: We mentioned it, kind of at the beginning of the year, really. We didn't really sit down and work on it. Things go pretty easy here. It's like, Ernie and Gordon, they're like, hey, we want you here. When we did my last contract, they're like, hey, we want you to retire here. So, we've talked about all of that in the past, and just knowing that it's coming and kind of kicking it around really the first half of this year. So I would say it's gone on for a little bit, but nothing too strenuous, just making sure the timing's right, making sure the sponsorship that we have is lined up correctly, with what we're planning on doing. And that's a tough thing to do for a small team like us. And I feel like that's another kind of, roadblock that we have as a small team is, it still costs us the same amount in sponsorship that we need to go to the racetrack. Even though we're a small team, we don't have, the manufacturer support on the money side of things. And so We can't sell our races for cheaper to get to the racetrack. So there's a lot of things that add up, you know, to get us to the racetrack. And I feel like, you know, we just took, Hayek just took over the kind of front office and everything last year. And so it's just getting in the flow, getting all those things handled. And, you know, I feel like we're kind of finding our stride on really all fronts right now.
10: Well, this weekend, we know you're going to be in Michigan at Michigan International Speedway for the Firekeepers Casino 400. Give us the, you know, there's a lot going on this weekend. Obviously, we're racing in Michigan. We're back on a big, wide-sweeping racetrack. Got the manufacturers in the backyard. You got the Heritage Trophy. And then just the bragging rights of winning there in the Irish Hills. Give us the secret sauce this weekend for a good Michigan run for the 47 car.
9: Yeah, I was actually just watching some old videos of old Michigan, and I really wish we could run the wall like we did back then. We're creeping up there, but, you know, we're not all the way there, and we're not wearing out tires like they used to there. But, you know, just all about getting that qualifying, you know, position down and starting this race up front and being able to, you know, keep the most amount of fuel in your car and, you know, because you definitely won't have to sit on pit road to fuel it up and lose track position. So that'll be key. You know, I think all of our cars will handle pretty similar. You know, just trying to get your car trimmed out as much as possible and, you know, still be able to hold the throttle down. So going to be wild. Looking forward to the truck race as well and, you know, seeing how that really drafts, you know, throughout the whole racetrack. It's kind of a drafting track, kind of not for the truck. So looking forward to learning as much as I can there as well.
10: Ricky will start in the 23rd position today. The Coca-Cola countdown to green rolls on with the green flag now just 1 hour and 6 minutes away. 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Grab a Coke and enjoy the race.
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10: NASCAR Hall of Famer David Pearson has the most wins here at Michigan International Speedway. He's got 9 to his credit. And then you got a slew of drivers in today's race that have also tasted the winning Michigan champagne as well. 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
3: From the Irish Hills of Michigan, this is NASCAR Live Race Day.
4: Here they come into turn number one. Final time for Joey Logano. The lead, 10 car lengths. Lap car, Travis Kwapel dead ahead, but it's all Joey Logano headed for three.
7: Pressured by Kurt Busch early, then by Kevin Harvick at the midpoint of the program, and then got a big gift to the former Martin Martin running out of fuel. Logano around the lap machine of Travis Kwapel and set sail off turn number four.
5: He was super fast in practice. He was super fast in qualifying, setting a new track record, and now he wins for the first time this year. The victory here today at Michigan International Speedway. Joey Logano at age 23 scores his first win of the year.
4: Todd, you told me it was close on fuel. You told him to pick it up, lay him down. Congratulations. First time that you're going to go to victory lane as a Sprint Cup crew chief.
17: Awesome day. Appreciate the opportunity. All these guys in the Shell Pennzoil Ford pit crew did an awesome job. Joey's been a breath of fresh air and really got good things to come here.
3: Now, back to Mike Bagley.
8: That's how it sounded August 18th, 2013, and indeed more good things would come with the union of Todd Gordon and Joey Logano. Welcome back to NASCAR Live Race Day. Race-winning crew chief joins us right now. Win one with Joey, also winning here in the Irish Hills. Todd, what do you remember about that day?
18: The funny part about it, there were a couple parts of it that really focused in on the fuel strategy, even back then. We had to figure out, you know, how many tires you put on by how much fuel you needed, keeping track position. And I remember going to victory lane and not enjoying it because we were testing, I think, Richmond the next day. And I was more worried about getting parts off the race car so we could get our test plan implemented the next day. It was a learning moment for me to sit back and embrace the great moments because you don't know how many we have.
8: But no doubt, everything came together perfectly that day to take the checkered flag here in the Irish Hills. Let's fast forward to 2026. 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All right, let's go through it. Crew chief, what's number one on the list? The
18: first one for me is tire aggressiveness. We saw several teams, a handful of teams yesterday, have tire issues. And I won't say that's a Goodyear thing. I say that's aggressiveness issue of how aggressive you are on camber, left side tires. You're down on shock stops where the loads are, where the air pressures are. The lower the air pressure, the more grip you make out of the tire. How you balance that and how you balance that through the race. Those practice failures, when you look at it, it's like a green flag stop. You left pit road and you were hard on it. Under caution, we can build more air pressure. So your air pressures that you'll run under caution, they're going to be safer than what you will fire off on green flag. And we should see green flag cycles here. So winning that tire aggressiveness and not putting yourself over the edge is my first key.
8: Several teams had issues yesterday, and that's nothing new. We've seen that tracks before. This is an established left side tire, new right side tire today, so we'll see how aggressive teams do get on the pit lane. What's number two?
18: Number two is a fuel tax. I like to use it this way. Pit road right now, as fast as these changers are with a single lug nut, you can dump one 14-gallon can of gas in the car. The challenge is that that first stage, you're going to burn out 17, 18, 19 gallons of that. So when do you choose to fill your car up and how do you make adjustments to not be full if you're trying to minimize your time on pit road by only putting one can in at a time? Or if you have to come put two in, when do you take the time to do that to minimize your loss of position on the racetrack?
8: And that's the rolling of the dice that we'd love to see from the crew chiefing perspective. What's number three?
18: Play chess today, not checkers. When you look at this racetrack, and we talked about it, 2 mile, big sweeping, big runs, you're going to get draft runs on cars, but don't let that run. Pick the runs that will pay dividends. I talked to different drivers about this. You can be kind of suckered into, you've got a run, and you make a run, and it puts you in the wrong place, and the cars behind you end up lining up, and you end up, instead of making a position forward, you lose four or five, six of them backwards. Figure out what runs are actually going to pay dividends for you and only take those.
8: And that is just a brief insight into all of the strategies that are going to play out today in the Firekeepers Casino 400.
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8: Back at Michigan International Speedway, driver intro's about to break loose. Let's go trackside, talk to some of the drivers that we feel will be factors to win today here at MIS. And we'll begin with a driver that scored his 50th career pole yesterday. Denny Hamlin had a lot of speed in that Toyota Camry from Joe Gibbs Racing. However, he won't be taking the green flag on the front row. With more on that, here's Steve Post of Halstead, Pennsylvania.
23: Yeah, Denny Hamlin, no doubt about it. The National Debt Relief Toyota is a fast race car, but he does need to start at the back of the pack. So, Denny, good news you have a fast race car. Bad news, start at the back of the pack. How can the fast race car help you? What do you need to do to go forward?
24: Yeah, we're going to need, you know, cautions to kind of follow our way. I'm going to need to do a really good job on the restarts, not losing spots, and you know, just we're going to have to rely on that fast race car to carry me for the most part today. So we'll see what we got. I mean, the race is going to be a little bit shorter, even though the mileage is the same as Nashville. It's going to be a far shorter race than what we had last week. So, you know, you got to balance that, you know, being smart with it. But also, I'm definitely going to have to be a little bit more aggressive to, you know, take the chances when I need it to gain the track position.
23: One of our crew chief analysts, Todd Gordon, said, risks with passing. How do you determine when to pass? You get a run on somebody and you end up going backward. How do you determine that as a driver?
24: Yeah, it's so tough to say when the right time is. And, you know, I think some of the best guys on at this racetrack restarting are really patient with those moves. And I think Todd's definitely right that, you know, sometimes the best move is to not take the hole and instead push someone into the hole and then decide from that point on, do I want to follow or do I want to maybe stay on the high line? So that's definitely something that we're going to have to weigh as we see it fit today.
23: We shall see what happens. I love Denny Hamlin breaking things down. He'll start deep in the field, at the back of the field, after winning the pole. Yesterday, it was a mechanical problem. He cut a tire down, and he damaged the underside of his race car. And when you have to fix something, it's unapproved adjustments per the NASCAR rulebook.
8: 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The driver that will start on the outside of the front row is a driver that finished in the 10th position here last year. Carson Hocevar led 30. 32 laps before cutting a tire late in the race. He's got a lot of speed in his race car as well, and he's with Jason Toy of Barboursville, West Virginia.
0: He sits down here signing autographs. The Portage, Michigan native here is Carson. Before we talk about the race today, get an opportunity to come home. You're a rock star here. You're signing autographs. You're hanging out with the crowd. How special is this to you? Is this something you imagined growing up as a kid coming to this track?
1: I did, by far. Beyond my wildest dreams, honestly. It's just a lot of fun, and we're up front, it seems like, all the time here lately, which is also good, too. So that's enjoyable for me is, everybody's loud and excited that we're here, but, I'm giving them, a show at least, and, something to actually root for. It's pretty lame if they're happy to see their favorite driver run Toronto. So the fact we're going to be on the front row and control it with Denny's misfortune, that's great.
0: All right, let's talk about the race here for today and the aspect. This is a track I know you like to be aggressive, but when do you have to be patient and aggressive here on a racetrack like this when the draft and momentum is so much important?
1: Yeah, you can't get too greedy and get stuck, on the bottom or wherever where you don't have help. But also, too, you can't go too fast because there's always fuel, some sort of factor. For the longest time here in Michigan, fuel has always been a topic of conversation. So we want to get, be on top of it.
0: Enjoy it.
1: Appreciate it.
0: There you go. Carson Hocevar is getting ready to roll off from the front row.
8: The last time Hendrick Motorsports won here at Michigan International Speedway was back on August 17th of 2014. Jeff Gordon took Mr. H to victory lane nearly 12 years ago. Perhaps that can change today, and perhaps maybe William Byron can get his first win of the season. However, like Denny Hamlin, William Byron has to go to the back of the pack. Let's get his thoughts back to Postman.
23: Yeah, it was an electrical issue that they had to change on the Exalta Chevrolet for William Byron, so he qualified ninth and has to go to the back of the field. Let's see how it goes. William, unfortunately, you got to start at the back of the field, but you did qualify ninth. How good is the race car, and how did the early laps play out? What do you need to do in the early laps of today's race?
1: I think just got to be smart. It's a pretty long race, so just got to kind of work our way through methodically and got a good pit stall because of qualifying. So I think the car had good balance yesterday. It was a little bit tight, but I felt overall like I had a good potential. So hopefully that's the case today.
23: We've talked so much this season about Toyotas on these racetracks, although it looks like the Hendrick Chevrolets have been pretty good on these intermediate style tracks. How do you feel overall about the Chevrolet cars and the opportunity here today among the family, even among yourself?
1: Yeah, it'd be awesome to get a Chevy win for sure. This is a really important place for that. But we've been struggling. We've been trying to just work on it slowly. And I feel like for us on the 24, we just kind of dialed the balance, towards a direction that we couldn't fix during the race. So just feel like we got to get the balance good, which we did this weekend, and so far so good.
23: Good balance, that's for sure. Chevrolet dealing with a new body style. At times they're hitting it close, at other times they're working on it. That's William Byron. He's got some work to do from the back of the field here today.
8: There is one driver that could sneak up on us today, and that's the driver starting in the 10th position. We're speaking of Eric Jones of Legacy Motor Club. He ran more laps in the top 10 last week at Nashville than in the first 13 races of 2026 combined. There is a performance uptick underway at Legacy Motor Club, and perhaps maybe Eric Jones could perhaps win this race this afternoon. Let's go back trackside to Jason.
0: Mike, he's got the Dollar General colors on the side of the race car here this weekend, and the coming back home to the home state here of Michigan for Eric Jones. And all right, we're leading into this race. This is always a big weekend for you, not only for the family and everything, but your foundation does a lot of things during this time. Plus, you do a little racing as well. So how big is this type of weekend here for you?
6: Yeah, it's fun. It's busy. It's tiring, but it's always nice to get here to race day. And man, just happy for some good weather. It's been a few years since we've had a nice day up here to run. So I look forward to it, though. It's kind of one of those marks you put on the season as far as a week to relax, catch up, one you look forward to. And, we do some fun stuff all week long. But just ready to get going. I feel like the car is pretty fast and kind of see what we have today.
0: You have a fast Camry, definitely indeed. You got a good starting spot, but you got to go to the back. Now, how hard is that going to be to get to the front, to be aggressive? We were talking about this earlier, about patient and aggressiveness. What do you got to do?
6: Yeah, I mean, there's a lot of debate back and forth of what we were going to do, whether we were going to go to the back or just try to race it from up front. And, I feel like Michigan's a place you can pass, and we looked at some other races where we had to go to the back, and we feel like we've got our cars better to where we can get through the field. So I don't think it's going to be easy. hazy, but, you know, I think the warmer temperature helps some of that, being able to move around and do different stuff. So it's going to take some time, but I feel like we've got better potential in our car right now than what we would have had without making some repairs to it from the flat. So we'll see. It's going to be a lot of work, but I think we can find ourselves up there at the end.
0: Eric Jones got potential in the race car. He's got a good couple of weeks here with a couple of top tens and looking to carry that momentum on here to Michigan.
8: Eric, one of three Michiganders in the field today. Eric, a native of Byron, located 70 miles away.
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0: I used to date a girl who was studying to be an entomologist. She was really into bugs. Driving with her was different.
1: Ah! You just hit a Tremia lacerata.
0: Sorry.
1: Ah! You just hit a Nymphalis antiopa. Aw.
0: What?
1: The morning cloak butterfly.
0: She did tell me about Super Shine Car Wash's bug off option in their manual bays. Spray it on and spray bugs away.
1: All right, that's enough carnage. I'm driving.
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4: From the Great Lakes State, this is NASCAR Live Race Day.
5: 2 miles to go for Kyle Busch. He's got a 5-car length advantage into one. Then it's another 3 back to Keselowski. Then a car length to Mark Martin. Here comes Kyle opening up the advantage. It's 7 lengths as he hits the backstretch for the final time.
6: Kyle Busch good on the long run. He's also very good on the short run. Just this 2-lap sprint, and it's all Kyle Busch going back to turn number 3. Advantage now some 6 car lengths back to Jimmy Johnson. Kyle Busch off 3 for the final time.
7: Nowhere to be found in the first half of the race here today at Michigan, but man, he was omnipresent throughout the entire second half, and he comes down to the line by 6 car lengths and will win the Pure Michigan 400. Kyle Busch gets his first win in the Sprint Cup Series here in the Irish Hills.
4: Now, back to Mike Bagley.
8: That was Kyle Busch's one and only win here at Michigan International Speedway in the NASCAR Cup Series. We welcome you back to NASCAR Live Race Day. As we mentioned early on in the broadcast, this is our first trip back to the racetrack since we lost Kyle just a bit over 2 weeks ago. We wanted to take a moment and pause and reflect on his life and legacy before we fly the green flag this afternoon here at MIS. Alex Hayden, Todd Gordon back with me here on the pre-race show. Alex, I'll start with you first. You obviously have known Kyle for years like we all have. You got to cover him. You got to interview him when you spent time down on pit road as an MRN pit reporter. Give us some stories. Share some thoughts about your interactions with him before he would buckle into his race car, but also when he got out, more times winning outside of that race car.
9: Yeah, and the way it works at the driver introduction stage, you stand back there and you wait as drivers appear from the driver's meeting. They work their way through the crowd, signing autographs, doing pictures and whatnot. Then they kind of come up on the backside of the stage and kind of hang around. We're fortunate, just like our pit reporters today, Steve Post and Jason Toy, you're standing on the backstage back there and you're chatting. We all have relationships with these drivers, and some more so than others, but Kyle always came up. We always either fist bump, shook hands, whatever, asked how things are going, whether we had him as our designated interview or not. He always took time to make sure and acknowledge and say hello if we hadn't already during the weekend, but always fair. And that's one of the things I'll always remember about him. I can ask a question, and he would always give me an answer. And more times than not, it wasn't just your stock standard answer about, oh, the car's good, it's been a little loose, been a little tight. He would go in some depth and some detail about it. To me, Kyle Busch always understood what the role was with these pre-race interviews. He knew that there were people listening that didn't listen to practice, that didn't listen to qualifying, maybe listening for the first time on the weekend. So he understood he had to give an answer to basically a new listener for that particular day. So that really stood out to me quite a bit. Just being in the garage itself, one of the coolest things, and one thing that I'll never forget, standing up against, and we all know this, when you're in the garage area, some of the best conversations happen with a stack of Goodyear tires in the garage. You just kind of lean up against a stack of tires and you start shooting the breeze a little bit. And we got to talking about most popular driver. And this is when Kyle got more boos at driver intros than he did applause. And some way, somehow, that conversation came up. And he said, you know, I'm the most popular driver in this sport that will never win the award. And I kind of laughed and thought about that a little bit. And it's like, well, it kind of makes sense. And he said, you know, think about it. If you look at my souvenir trailer, I got the longest line. I got the most people wearing my stuff. I got more people making noise for me at driver intros than anybody else. But most people dislike me. But he was right.
8: Todd, you used to have to race against him.
10: Yes, he was kind of the standard. You go back all the way back to my roots of Saturday racing. I mean, he'd come down and run the shows there, whether it be in a Joe Gibbs race car, whether it be back in the Braun race cars back in the day. He was the guy that always the measure of the standard that you raced against, and you tried to work your way forward. You talked, Alex, about how in-depth he was with the answers, because and I realized this as I raced against him, his passion for winning was just extraordinary, and his ability to really understand the details of what happens. I got to work beside his brother for a while at Team Penske. Actually got to crew chief his brother against him at Watkins Glen. Just watching the two of them against each other. They're very passionate about everything they're involved in and doing it at an exceptional level, and we really lost a great one.
8: We did, and we will miss him for a long, long time. He no doubt was a legend of the sport. Gentlemen, thank you so much for sharing those thoughts. When we come back, we lost another legend. Ned Jarrett passed away on Thursday. We'll honor him as well as our pre-race coverage from Michigan continues.
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8: Driver introductions about to wrap up trackside here at MIS. Drivers are being taken around on a float all the way around this sold-out Michigan International Speedway for today's Firekeepers Casino 400. We talked a moment ago about the passing of Kyle Busch. It's been a rough couple of weeks here in NASCAR. We all still continue to mourn Kyle's loss, who suddenly passed away. Then on Friday, we got word that we lost NASCAR Hall of Famer Ned Jarrett on Thursday. Here's our Susie Armstrong.
14: For generations of NASCAR fans, the name Ned Jarrett represented excellence, integrity, and an unwavering commitment to the sport he loved. Known throughout the racing world as Gentleman Ned, Jarrett built a reputation for fierce competitiveness behind the wheel and unmatched kindness away from the racetrack. His nickname reflected his sportsmanship, professionalism, and the respect he earned from competitors and fans alike. Jarrett's racing accomplishments place him among the sport's all-time greats. During a Premier Series career that spanned just 13 seasons, from 1953 through 1966, he amassed 50 victories in only 352 starts, becoming just the third driver in NASCAR history to reach that milestone. He captured Cup Series championships in 1961 and 1965, and also won back-to-back Sportsman Division championships in 1957 and 58. In 1998, NASCAR recognized his place among the sports elite by naming him one of NASCAR's 50 greatest drivers. His contributions to the sport were further honored in 2011 when he was inducted into the NASCAR Hall of Fame as a member of its second class.
18: I'm very humbled by this huge honor. I don't take it lightly. I am so pleased the voting panel looked at all the various things that I was privileged to do in the sport. I'm very proud of my driving career and what we were able to accomplish on the racetrack in a relatively short period of time. And I'm equally as proud to have been able to get in on the ground floor broadcasting races and cherish my time as a promoter at the Hickory Motor Speedway for 9 years. I'm thankful for all of those three distinct careers. Thank you for being here this evening. Thank you for this tremendous honor. God bless each of you, and God bless America.
14: At just 34 years old, Jarrett retired from full-time competition while still near the top of the sport. Yet his influence on NASCAR was only beginning. He became one of the first NASCAR drivers to successfully transition into broadcasting, bringing insight, credibility, and a genuine passion for racing to television and radio audiences for decades. He worked with the Motor Racing Network as a pit road reporter before moving to the television booth, where he enjoyed stints with CBS and ESPN. His calm voice became familiar to generations of fans, and few moments in sports broadcasting are more memorable than his emotional call of son Dale Jarrett's victory in the 1993 Daytona 500.
19: Here he comes, Earnhardt. It's the Dale and Dale show as we come off of turn four. You know who I'm pulling for. It's Dale Jarrett. Bring her to the inside, Dale. Don't let him get down there. He's going to make it. Dale Jarrett's going to win the Daytona 500. All right. Oh, look at Martha. Oh, dear. Oh, can you believe it?
14: His impact on NASCAR extended through his family as well. Son Dale Jarrett became a Cup Series champion and Hall of Famer in his own right, while son Glenn Jarrett enjoyed both racing and broadcasting careers. The Jarrett name became woven into the very fabric of the sport. NASCAR President Steve O'Donnell perhaps said it best, noting that while Jarrett's wins and championships speak for themselves, it was his character that truly set him apart. For more than six decades, Ned Jarrett served as one of the sport's greatest ambassadors. His career was built on achievement, but his legacy was built on character. A champion on the track, a trusted voice in the broadcast booth, and a gentleman in every sense of the word. Ned Jarrett leaves behind a legacy that will endure wherever stock cars race and NASCAR stories are told. Ned Jarrett was 93.
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8: We're back at the Michigan International Speedway. Driver introductions just getting wrapped up. The drivers being taken around the racetrack and will be dropped at their cars. Pre-race ceremonies on the way. Let's head back track side, talk to some more of the drivers, and let's visit with one of the Michiganders in the field today. We mentioned there were three. Eric Jones is one. Carson Hocevar the second. Brad Keselowski the third. A three-time Michigan runner-up trying to change those fortunes today. Back to Steve Post.
3: Brad down here talking with Jeremy Bowens, his crew chief, as they get the finishing touches on the plan going forward here. Brad, three straight top 10 finishes here at Michigan, a fourth, a fifth, and a 10th place run. What can you build on year to year to keep that up and even improve upon that here this week?
24: Well, you know, it's really hot today, and this is going to be a big difference between what we had yesterday and what we have today, and just trying to, you know, keep your balance, keep the car underneath you. Really easy to get in trouble. The track will get slick. It's such a fast track that I think it's really easy to forget that when you're in a pack, it's a lot different. And the cars drive a lot different, and you're going to have to handle here this afternoon. So just trying to be smart about putting ourselves in good positions. And, you know, that a lot of that falls on me also as the driver. So we can do that and get ourselves up front then. You never know how it's going to unfold.
3: How important is this place? Obviously, it's important to you personally because it's the home state, but talk from the manufacturer's standpoint to try to get the Blue Oval back into victory lane.
24: Yeah, well, I know there's a lot of Ford employees and Ford fans in the grandstands today and hopefully listening to you. And we want to make them proud. You know, Ford's won, I think, 9 of the last 10 or 11 races here, and we'd like to keep that streak going.
3: We'll see what happens when the Brad Keselowski starts 26. It's the Heritage Trophy that they're racing for among the manufacturers.
7: Toyota has won the last two of those. Ford has won 9 of the last 11. Let's talk to a Chevrolet driver in Shane Van Gisbergen. He earned his first top five on an oval last week. As a matter of fact, he scored the third most points of anyone in the Cup Garage in the month of May. SVG is with JT.
25: It's been a great month of May here for him as we transition into June here. Shane Van Gisbergen, you've had a great last couple of weeks and couple races, but today you got your work cut out for you. You're going to start towards the back of the pack. What is it about this track that you have to do to work your way to the front and try to get up there and stay there?
26: Yeah, we all didn't qualify that great as a team, really. So it's they've done some big work overnight. We've tried to make things better and try and fix myself as my driving too, but it's going to be hard at the back trying to find clean air and work our way forwards, and there's a few guys going to the rear too, so try and follow them forward.
25: What have you learned about this racetrack and what you have to do to get things done here?
26: It's all throttle time. Like, it's so fast, and then, yeah, you got to put yourself in the right spot, not get stuck at the bottom on restarts. That'll put you to the back, and, yeah, just position yourself in the right spot. So hopefully I'll do a better job of that.
25: Good luck.
26: Thank you.
25: Shane Van Gisbergen getting ready to roll off here on the grid. He'll start 30th.
7: Zane Smith has two top 10s in the last two races here in 2026. He finished 10th in the Coca-Cola 600, 9th last week at Nashville, and he is sneaky good at Michigan. Back trackside to Postman.
3: Mike, you mentioned sneaky good. That's a pair of seventh-place finishes in his last two races here at Michigan for Zane Smith. So, Zane, a couple of seventh-place finishes the last few years, a couple of top tens here in the most recent weeks. How are things looking for your run here today?
27: Good, I think. You know, it's a hot day here in Michigan, so I feel like any bit of downforce you got is going to go a long way, certainly. But I feel good about our Aaron's Dark Horse Ford Mustang. And, yeah, always one of my favorites coming here to Michigan. Been good to me in the past. Got my first truck win here, and it would be an awesome place to get my first cup win.
3: What's so special about it? What is it about this place that just seems to suit you?
27: I don't know. I mean, I'm a fan of everywhere that's fast, right? And, like, that's the fastest place this is the fastest place we go to, for one. And it's just really momentum-based, and I feel like from my past truck history, I feel like that shines. So, yeah, hopefully a good one here today.
3: We shall see what happens. The Aaron's Dream Machine, as a matter of fact, there's the lucky dog in getting a photo with Zane Smith here as he gets ready to roll this afternoon.
4: Zane Smith, obviously driving a Ford for Front Row Motorsports. Austin Cindric driving a Ford for Team Penske. Austin is in chase contention right now. He is 16th of the 16 drivers on the chase leaderboard. But he had some challenges yesterday in practice, and he has to go to the back. Let's get his thoughts. He's with Jason.
25: Normally when we come to Michigan, too, always fast forwards. Austin Cindric's usually up there running amongst them as well, too. So let's go back to yesterday. You guys had a tire issue. What did you guys figure out about that tire, and does it cause concern for you for today?
5: I'd like to hope that we understand how to at least prevent the failure we had from yesterday. Obviously, we weren't expecting to have one because that's nothing you ever really want, especially with the damage that we caused to the diffuser and kind of handicapping qualifying and obviously starting in the back for today's race on a discount tire Ford Mustang. So definitely looking forward to making the climb. It's going to be definitely I think a difficult day with where we're starting, but long race, a lot of opportunity with strategy, and unfortunately the tire failure happened so soon in our session that can't say I really have a great read on what our car's going to be capable of today. So going to be able to try and take it in stride and see what we can do.
25: One of the fastest tracks that we come to here, but also the draft plays a big part in momentum as well. Do you find teammates to work with here, or is it trying to just get what you can to get up there towards the front?
5: I think help each other when you can, and I feel like there are even some scenarios where you and competitors can work together to try and make up some spots. So it's definitely one of the most unique racetracks as far as how you race, how you control the draft, and what you do with the runs that you have. So it's always fun to do something a bit new and different, and especially as far back as we are, restarts will be crazy for us for a while.
25: Good luck.
5: Yeah, thank you.
25: Austin Cindric's going to have to drop to the rear after doing some repairing after yesterday in the flat tire that they had there. Steve Post.
3: Jason, Chris Buescher has a BLT on the side of the car that you and I would absolutely love down here. Good looking Oscar Mayer BLT on the side of the car. Chris, does the car perform as well as that sandwich looks on the side of your race car?
6: Yeah, I think so. We're pretty happy with this Kroger Ford Mustang. I think that went through practice, the averages were strong, balance was good. We're ready to get in this race. Michigan's been really good to us, so big week to have Oscar Mayer on board, the rustic oven. Like you said, it's one of those cars that just makes you hungry every time, so we're hungry to park this thing in victory lane today.
3: You talk about the balance being good. Does the heat play into that and give you even more optimism with this track going to get slippery?
6: Yeah, I would say we feel it's pretty similar to yesterday from that side of things, so feel good about it. I think that we're ready for it, and we've made some changes based on what we feel like we're going to have for full sun today.
3: Full sun today, beautiful race car. That's Chris Buescher ready to go here today. He finished second in this race last year.
4: And feel free to ship some of those BLTs up here to the broadcast booth as well. Chris Buescher finishing in the top 10 in the last three Michigan races, including winning back in 2023.
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4: And now, the top 10 starters. Starting 10th,
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40: Carson Osovar, Portage, Michigan.
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0: The NASCAR Cup Series racing today at the Michigan International Speedway. Motor Racing Network is here with live flag-to-flag coverage of the Firekeepers Casino 400. Mike Bagley alongside Alex Hayden and Todd Gordon. Steve Post and Jason Toyer in the pits and the garage. Dave Moody and Tim Catalfamo will join us shortly from the turns. Last November, we got a note across the desk that the camping at Michigan International Speedway was sold out for 2026. And we just got a note a few moments ago. Every grandstand seat has been sold. We are at max capacity this afternoon under sunny skies and a temperature of 84 degrees. We're getting ready for 200 laps, 400.

0: God, we thank you for the gift of this beautiful day and the opportunity to come together as a racing family to enjoy this race here at Michigan International Speedway. We ask a blessing on our crowd, our whole community, all those watching at home. 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And we honor with great gratitude the gentleman, Ned Jarrett. And as we continue to mourn the loss of Kyle Busch, we pray for his family and friends and all the lives that he touched through this great sport. Keep our drivers and team safe as they compete for us today. We ask all these things with great faith, hope, and love. Amen.
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6: The ball field has been cleared. Pit lane is being cleared as we look down on the field of NASCAR Cup Series stock cars with every color on the palette represented. It is a rainbow filled and is an impressive display of vehicles that sit down trackside as we get set to give them power, give them fire, and send them on their way for 400 miles of racing here at Michigan International Speedway. Alex, we talked about it when we came on the air today. There's nothing like racing in the Irish Hills. There is nothing like seeing the speed put on display, but also the decisions made on pit road and all of the action on the racetrack here as well.
7: There's so much to be made week in and week out, Todd Gordon, about, yeah, it's nice to have speed in your race car, but it seems like here at Michigan, that's the number one priority.
8: Well, you got to have speed, but you got to have handling, and that's one piece that Brad Keselowski talked about earlier in the pit sweep about the hotter temperatures, 80-some degrees, sunlight on the racetrack. You got to have downforce, too. So the balance of those two, we'll see how that plays out through the race today.
6: Of course, there will be at a point where someone will dig themselves into a hole. The question is, who will be able to climb out of that in various ways and means and methods? We'll see pit strategy on display as well.
7: We absolutely will. You have to be flawless down there on the pit lane here today, whether it's a two-tire change or a Sunoco fuel only call, doesn't matter. There's going to be all kinds of different strategies to play out.
6: And that's what we come here to Michigan for, a unique twist on NASCAR Cup Series racing with all that we've described. And again, it is a beautiful day, some light puffy and fluffy clouds over Dave Moody in turns one and two. Temperatures in the mid-80s, a tick on the sticky side outside. It's one twist on NASCAR Cup Series racing with all that we've described. And again, it is a beautiful day, some light puffy and fluffy clouds over Dave Moody in turns one and two. Temperatures in the mid-80s. A tick on the sticky side outside. It's one of those traditional humid June days here in Michigan. Right now, we are getting ready for the command to fire engines trackside and send this field on their way for 400 miles.
9: God bless the USA, and drivers, start your engines!
7: NASCAR Cup Series machines come to life. The

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8: Car.
0: Firekeepers Casino 400 getting ready to roll the field off the pit lane and out onto the 2 mile racetrack. Stages today, 45 laps will be the end of stage number one. We'll go a 75 lap run to lap 120 to end stage number two. And then the advertised distance, 200 laps. That's 400 miles on this 2 mile oval. It is D-shaped all the way here at Michigan. The front side is the boat outside, 3,600 feet before they race off into turns one and two and into the view of very Vermont's Dave Moody.
9: Thank you, Alex Hayden. Good afternoon. Once again, everybody, let's give you the tail of the tape here at Michigan International Speedway. After that boat out front straightaway that Alex described, they'll surge into the 18-degree banking of turns one and two. They will be carrying the mail on entry into those corners. Fastest corner entry speeds of all in all of NASCAR. Talked to some crew chiefs in the garage today. They said that the groove has been expanding slowly but surely toward the outside wall since this place was last paved 14 years ago. A couple of them are optimistic that we might finally get all the way to the safer barrier today and have a true bottom-to-top racetrack. We look forward to that as they get set to spill out onto the 5-degree banking of the back straightaway here at Michigan. We'll call it all from atop the Henry Ford Health billboard midway in turn number two here at MIS. Now let's go to the other end of the property. Tim Catalfama.
10: Thank you very much, Dave Moody. Good afternoon, everyone. Here in turns three and four, when they come off of turn number two, as Dave mentioned, they will hit the long back straightaway here at Michigan, which is over 2,000 feet long and is plenty wide to go three, four, and even five wide if you choose, but you got to make sure you get in line by the time you get to this set of corners in turns three and four. 18 degrees of banking on this end of the speedway as well, and as Dave mentioned, as the weekend has progressed, that groove has continued to move up, and you can see that by looking at the racetrack in the middle of the corner, the rubber is progressively getting further and further up the banking. The drivers can run the bottom of the racetrack against the white line. They can go to the middle. They can go somewhere near the top. The question will be, will anyone get up against that white safer barrier? That's going to be where some of the speed will be this afternoon if they can make it work. I'll cover it all in the middle of turns three and four this afternoon.
11: Thank you, Tim. Field is
8: on their first of several pace and parade laps right now, leaving the pit lane and getting doubled up behind the safety car. That affords us the opportunity to go to pit road for some last-minute stories and an update from Steve Post and Jason Toy. Posty?
11: Mike, with the recent passing of Kyle Busch, the racing question is, who takes over the controls of the Richard Childress Racing? The car has been renumbered from 8 to number 33, the Chevy, that is. Richard Childress held court with reporters here at the racetrack yesterday, and he revealed to us that Austin Hill, one of his drivers from the NASCAR Rally Auto Parts Series, would drive the car for the rest of this season. Now, Childress believes in the skill of Austin Hill and able to carry this car forward, and also believes that the racing program having one driver is so important as they continue to develop their racing program. Hill and crew chief Andy Street, they have a history together. They have 10 wins in the NASCAR Rally Auto Parts Series. We'll see how they go. They start 28th here today. So Austin Hill driving the 33 car the rest of this season. Jason Toy.
12: Steve Post, we talked a lot about today about those Michigan drivers. They get a chance to come back home and do some special things. Some get to go racing here throughout the week at local short tracks across the region. Others like Eric Jones, and we talked about it a little bit earlier with him in the fact that his foundation does so much. He does it in honor of his dad, but a lot of it comes to literacy, and a lot of it's raising funds for canines. Eric utilizes this opportunity to come on this week to be able to help with some fundraising and distribute some money. Just about a week or so ago, came back up here home and gave some money to a local police organization to help take care of canines to get them some emergency kits that they have to go along with them. So not only here taking care of business today, but also taking care business out in the communities that they grew up in. Some of these drivers taking an opportunity to be able to do that.
0: Great stories from the pit lane as the field works down the back straightaway. Two different pace cars on the track right now. The field broken up into two separate groups. Still need to make their way down the pit lane to make sure tachometer for pit road speed is where it needs to be. 55 miles per hour is pit road speed here at Michigan. The wind has kicked up a little bit here, Todd. It's forecasted to be anywhere from 9 to 11 miles per hour, and the occasional gust up to 15. Gigantic American and Canadian flags right at victory lane are blowing from turn four straight down to turn one. How much is that going to come into play?
13: That's the wind that I want if I'm a crew chief here, because that puts a headwind down the backstretch. You would think that that would slow you down, but the piece it brings forward is it'll help the cars be more stable into turn three. That's the flatter turn off the wall corner. This turn one is a big arcing corner. You're already loaded in before you get there. Into turn three, that part of the racetrack becomes a little more secure with a headwind down the backstretch.
8: We covered this in NASCAR Live Race Day, and we'll update the list now. There are six drivers that will go to the back for unapproved adjustments for challenges yesterday in practice and qualifying. Austin Cindric will fall to the back. Also, Christopher Bell, Denny Hamlin, Eric Jones, Josh Berry, and William Byron will surrender their starting positions. They will fall to the back, and then we'll see what they're able to do in an effort to get back to the front. But one of the things, Alex, that they have working in their favor, and Todd mentioned this earlier, you know, for years after the repave here at Michigan, this was a very bottom dominant racetrack. Really, one lane on the bottom of the racetrack. We have seen this weekend at least three grooves, and on occasion three and a half to maybe four in the truck race, the ARCA Menards Series race. These drivers are going to have a lot of lane offerings today.
0: Yeah, they are, and they're going to have to use them too, because it's only 18 degrees of banking, which is not a ton at the speeds that they're carrying. Again, in practice, they were topping out at 205 miles per hour going off into turn number one, so they do have to kind of roll out of the throttle under race pace. Now, Mike does say the bottom side of the racetrack, Todd, but realistically, it's not the very bottom side of the racetrack.
13: So they realized this when they repaved this racetrack and brought it back to where it is. But the first lane of asphalt, if you look at it, it's probably the first 12 feet from the bottom. It has less banking than the rest of the racetrack does above that. There's just one groove down there it's a little bit flatter. So although it's a shorter way around, the lack of banking doesn't make it the preferred lane around. If you really look at this racetrack, drivers want to put their left side tires just above that first seam and run, I would call it, lane two around this racetrack of the five that there's here.
0: Field works their way off turn four to call the start of the Firekeepers Casino 400 for MRN from Milford, Delaware. Here's Mike Bagley.
8: Sit back, relax, and enjoy the ride. Pull up a chair. Green flag is in the air. Here we go. We're off and running in the Irish Hills. Carson Hocevar gets the jump on the outside. Matter of fact, he'll get the burst into the clean air all by himself in turn one.
9: Home State fans had a thought about sitting down, not thinking about it anymore. They're jumping up and down. Carson Hocevar has got the lead. Reddick is second. Ty Gibbs to the outside.
10: Ty Gibbs trying to take that second spot away from Tyler Reddick, and he will do so for a moment. Reddick, though, staying right with him, stride for stride, wheel to wheel for the runner-up spot. The leader in turn three is Carson Hocevar.
0: He'll work his way off turn four and try to lead the opening lap of the Firekeepers Casino 400. Indeed, Carson Hocevar earns that honor. Reddick will be second. Ty Gibbs is third. They stack up from fourth on back.
9: Kyle Larson rides in that number four position. He's got a couple of cars on his back bumper. Nobody electing to break out of line. Back around to around the eighth or ninth position. We're jumping to the bottom is Bubba Wallace.
10: Bubba Wallace pokes out of line coming off of turn number two, trying to get to the inside of Riley Herbst, but now he's going to get freight trained on the outside. Here comes Chris Buescher in his Ford Mustang getting alongside the right side of Bubba Wallace. They run wheel to wheel through four.
8: Seeing the draft.
10: A double turn number three. One car goes spinning around and it's Connor Zilich. He does a big slide through the corner. One car gets up into the outside wall trying to avoid Zilich. That was John Hunter Nemechek, but it is Zilich who goes for a long slide all the way through turns three and four. He's now come to a stop on the apron at the exit of the corner.
8: Hardy's caution number one is flying here at the Michigan International Speedway. 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Buckle up, NASCAR fans. 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
9: 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Zilich trying to get the advantage up high. Puts the squeeze on Eric Almirola. Connor Zilich by half a car length off turn two.
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8: The challenges of Connor Zilich continues here in the NASCAR Cup Series. 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
0: So as we work here under the caution flag for the first time, Jason Toy, a handful of drivers elected to come to pit road.
12: Yeah, a couple of them came in top off the fuel tank here for them, one of which William Byron. Also coming in was Eric Jones, as they also made a little bit of adjustment on the right front for him. We saw Connor Zilich come in. They brought the sledgehammers out, banging on the right rear of that race car to get it back down level on the deck lid. Just a little bit of damage fixing there for Connor Zilich. Steve Post, anybody in front of you?
11: Yeah, one car, Josh Berry, was in a slight adjustment on that Wood Brothers Ford Mustang.
8: That trip to pit road presented by Jack Link's Protein Snacks. Jack Link's Protein Snacks, the official protein snack of NASCAR, comes in original, peppered, teriyaki, and so many more flavors, all made with 100% beef. Grab your favorite from the snack aisle today.
0: So as we work the Hardys caution for the first time today, Connor Zilich, the awful luck continues for Zilich. He finished dead last in the last two races of the season, the Coca-Cola 600 at Charlotte and the Cracker Barrel 400 last week at the Nashville Super Speedway. He is one of four drivers yet to score a top 10 this season, along with Cole Custer, Cody Ware, and Ty Dillon.
8: So when he lost the NASCAR O'Reilly Auto Parts Series Championship at Phoenix last year after winning 10 races, he had quite the positive outlook. Look, he put the positive spin on it, and he was looking forward, right? Well, it didn't work out for me now, but next year we have other opportunities, and I'm grateful for those opportunities. Well, he's in the now of 2026, and he just can't get cut a break. He is a very positive young man. However, I mean, we all have boundaries, and we all have limits. I believe that his patience tank is about empty.
13: And this is one where, and I've been through situations like this, and this is one where the running the O'Reilly races on Saturday helps to kind of alleviate some of the frustration that you have on Sunday. Just learning this car with no practices, no tests, it's difficult as a rookie to understand the nuances of this car. I watched what happened with Connor there. He made a move that would have been very comfortable in last year's O'Reilly car, just staggering to the right mid-corner. But you've got to understand, you've got to have opportunities like this to learn what this car won't let you do or what it will let you do. It's part of the learning curve for a rookie.
0: Field just went through the opportunity to choose what lane to restart in, brought to you by Freeway Insurance. They'll stack up inside and out. Carson Hocevar chose the outside of the front row. Tyler Reddick decided to go down to the bottom side of the speedway. That's your front row. As they make their way around the racetrack, they'll come into the Poet Restart Zone. The Poet Restart Zone is proud to be the official bioethanol partner of NASCAR, delivering high-octane bioethanol with zero carbon. That is Poet.
8: Carson Hocevar, Tyler Reddick, Ty Gibbs, Kyle Larson, Chase Elliott, the top five, Daniel Suarez, Chase Briscoe, Riley Herbst, Chris Buescher, and Bubba Wallace, the top 10. As the field comes out of turn number four, pace car going to pit road. When they come to the line, they'll be starting lap seven of the 200 Wool Run this afternoon. Waiting for the field to come into the Poet restart zone. They're there. Hocevar goes. Green flag is back up. And again, a great jump for Hocevar. He'll get out front all by himself and throw a block as he heads to one.
9: Crosses over to the bottom lane of the racetrack to shut off any possible advances coming from Tyler Reddick. Now drifts up to put the block on Ty Gibbs as well. He'll lead off turn two.
10: Carson Hocevar is the leader, but here comes Tyler Reddick in his black and yellow Toyota to the inside of Carson Hocevar. Ty Gibbs making it three wide for the race lead. Gibbs on the bottom of the racetrack will bypass Reddick, and Hocevar takes the lead away ever so slightly, but there's three wide at the exit of four.
0: They'll stay three wide off turn number four. Now they'll fan out to double wide. Carson Hocevar has the momentum. He'll assume the top spot yet again. On the arrival now are two Hendrick Motorsports Chevrolets.
9: Chase Elliott up to the number four spot in closing. Right in his rearview mirror comes his teammate Kyle Larson. They're all pacing at least for the moment. Carson Hocevar.
10: So it's Hocevar who secures the lead. Second right now is Tyler Reddick. What a last set of corners for Ty Gibbs. He had the lead in the middle of turns three and four. Then he got passed by Reddick and Hocevar at the exit of the corner. This time through, it's Hocevar leading Reddick back to the front stretch.
8: With Ty Gibbs and Chase Elliott, a four-car breakaway up front. Then you got about a three-car length separation back to Kyle Larson. And then you've also got Daniel Suarez that is completing that roster of drivers as right now in Michigan. It is lap eight on the leaderboard, and everybody is on their feet displaying eight fingers honoring Kyle Busch. We pick up the leaders on the backstretch.
10: Racing to turn number three, it is Carson Hocevar in his yellow and black Chevy.
9: Trouble back straightaway. Another spin for Connor Zilich. Down to the inside. Head first into the inside. Safer barrier. A tough start. Just got a whole lot tougher. Connor Zilich, solo spin at the exit of two. And impact nose first into the inside wall.
0: So on lap number eight, the second Hardy's caution is flying. For the second time today, it's Connor Zilich, and it is a hard hit down to the inside safer barrier. The AMR safety team is on the scene, and we'll slow the field down. 36 laps to go in the opening stage. Carson Hocevar is the race leader.
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0: Pit lane is open this time by. We'll wait and see if anybody elects to come to pit road. Handful of drivers did back on the first Hardy's caution. Lap number 10 about to go on the board. Front 10 drivers are going to stay on the racetrack. Looks like the front 20 or so are also going to stay on the racetrack. From Michigan International Speedway, this is the Motor Racing Network, the voice of NASCAR.
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0: Ten laps are complete here in the Firekeepers Casino 400. We work the second caution flag, and this for the second incident for Connor Zilich. Another solo car spin, and this one a little more severe as he went head-on into the inside wall at the exit of turn number two at the entrance to the back straightaway. Stick around for the NASCAR Live Race Day post-day show or post-race show to learn who runs the Xfinity fastest lap, celebrating their speed on the track and the reliable performance Xfinity brings to your home. The driver with the fastest lap of the race will claim one championship point just by running the Xfinity fastest lap.
8: Well, we have just completed 11 laps here today. Carson Hocevar has led all of them. He's had a couple of different challengers at the back door. Right now, he's got Tyler Reddick lined up behind him in second. Ty Gibbs, Chase Elliott, Kyle Larson rounding out the top five. You know, just trying to look through and see some trends or whatever. It's been the rather halting start. Had a caution lap two when Connor Zilich spun in turn three. Caution to lap nine when Connor crashed on the back straightaway. Haven't really had a chance, Alex, to see who has what and see who needs what. We're still in that early learning portion of this race.
0: It's not far or hard to see exactly what Zane Smith has done here in these opening few laps. We've had six of our 11 laps run under the caution flag. Five green flag laps, and Zane Smith has worked his way into the top 10. Zane Smith is the highest running Ford Mustang Dark Horse. He's up to the number eight spot. spot. He's had himself a career season already to this point. Five top tens. He's led 59 laps this year. He's got one stage win. All of those are the most he's ever done in his Cup Series career to this point. So Zane Smith is already climbing the leaderboard. He's up to the number eight spot.
8: When the field comes back to the line, they'll get to one to go signal. You know, he runs well here at Michigan. He had a good run last weekend at Nashville. Runs Nashville quite well. That is a driver that doesn't have a lot of flash about him. He's not an in-your-face kind of driver. I call him, you know, just a bread-and-butter blue-collar racer that goes about his business very quietly, and that's exactly what he's done. And I believe that he adds a lot to Front Row Motorsports. He fills out that driver lineup quite nicely.
0: Yeah, he's a NASCAR Craftsman Truck Series champion from years gone by, and he just goes to work. And he's a Huntington Beach, California native. You think most of the time, if you're Huntington Beach, California, you're one of those super laid-back kind of guys. He is. He doesn't seem to get rattled whatsoever. Field comes down to the line. We'll get the one to go. It's time for the teams to choose their restart lane. 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
8: The choose is happening right now, and it's Carson Hocevar that will choose to restart on the outside lane. Tyler Reddick will choose. Chooses outside row two. Kyle Larson inside row. Elliott will start on the outside of row three with Daniel Suarez inside. Riley Herbst out. Four. Zane Smith inside. And Bubba Wallace will restart on the outside of row five with Chase Briscoe to his left elbow.
0: So as everybody makes their choice of lanes, coming back around, we'll huddle up behind that Chevrolet Corvette pace car. It's deep blue in color, halfway down the back straightaway. So we get set. Again, only five of the 12 laps complete have been run under the green flag. Todd, let's see if we can get some laps in here.
13: Yeah, we'll see where this rolls out and how it comes forward. Carson Hocevar has had control of it. Will be interesting to see if he gets in dirty air behind somebody, where his car goes and as the balance goes as this stage one continues on.
8: Just watching from the tower here in the green flag laps that we have had, it has been very fast. Watching the cars, the draft taking over, like Todd said it would there in NASCAR Live Race Day, but the draft kicking in, high speeds, everything being tested here in the early going, including in the case of Connor Zilich, driver patience as well.
13: Yeah, we saw Ty Gibbs make a bottom move past Carson Hocevar. He had him cleared by two or three car lengths in front of Tim, and by the time we got to the turn four exit, Carson had wrapped the top and actually got back outside of Ty Gibbs, and they split him, went three wide off of turn four. Just how fast things can happen here at this two-mile racetrack.
0: They waved off the one to go. They sent an AMR safety truck to the entrance to pit road. A little debris put down there after Connor Zilich's car on the wrecker came through. So we are getting the one to go all over again right now. Teams already chose what lane to restart in, so they're not going to do that again.
8: They have taken Connor's car back to the NASCAR Cup Series garage. Jason Toy is waiting for Connor to exit the care center, so we'll get a word from Connor when he is checked and evaluated from said care center, which has been relocated here at Michigan to the inside of turn four. Right now, the field is working through turns one and two, and hopefully we'll be able to get things settled down and we'll be able to get a series of green flag laps. The longest green flag stint so far has been three laps. So looking to extend that considerably here.
0: Yeah, we will. And with these long cautions that we've had already because of the two incidences by Connor Zilich, teams saving an awful lot of Sunoco fuel here early in this first stage. But Todd, refresh us. They can easily go the distance on what they started the race on a tank of fuel.
13: Yeah, if we went green flag right from the drop of the thing or of the flag to the stage one finish, we'd have made it. It had been about 18 gallons of fuel. These cup cars hold 20, 20 and a half gallons. They had a couple gallons to spare. This is buying them opportunities that if we only put 14 in, we're going to be closer to being full at the end of stage one. So this may change, these caution laps may change how the crew chiefs kind of strategize their fuel strategy moving forward through stage one and into stage two and three.
8: When they come to the line and take the green flag, it'll be 31 laps to go in the opening stage of the Fire Keepers Casino 400. Carson Hocevar will restart outside. Tyler Reddick will restart on the inside lane.
0: They make their way up off turn four and into the Poet restart zone. Green flag goes back in the air, and we're racing again in Michigan. Hocevar topside has a trunk full of Ty Gibbs. Downstairs, it's Kyle Larson on the back bumper of Tyler Reddick, shoving him for all he's worth.
9: Both of the lead lead row drivers getting plenty of drafting help. A bit of an advantage now for Tyler Reddick. He'll slide out into the number one spot. Hoselaar will drop in line behind him in second.
10: The battle is on for third as the top two break away ever so slightly. Ty Gibbs locked side by side with Kyle Larson. Larson on the inside of the racetrack. Gibbs up top on the entry to three. They are still dead even for that spot.
8: Three wide there just outside of the top 10. Bubba Wallace stacking them up outside there. That Columbia Toyota purring along in the outside. He'll complete the pass and now join a five-driver battle for the third position.
9: They are chasing Ty Gibbs, who rides in the number three position right now. Kyle Larson, uncharacteristically running the very bottom of the track, trying to dig a hole to the inside of the Chase Elliott machine.
10: Chase Elliott is part of this mix. So is Bubba Wallace. All of those cars now make the run up the back straightaway and work into turn number three. Here is Chase Elliott looking to the inside on Ty Gibbs. That's the race for third. Gibbs throws the block though as they go to four.
0: And maintains the position further back. It's Bubba Wallace all over Kyle Larson's back bumper. Can't quite find the room he needs to put the attack on. Larson will hang on to the position. Everybody settles down, if only for a moment.
9: Single file formation on entry into turn number one. Tyler Reddick has opened up his lead to about three, maybe four car lengths over Carson Hoselaar. Then it's 10 back to Ty Gibbs in third.
10: And behind Ty Gibbs, you have the aforementioned Chase Elliott. He is fourth. Kyle Larson, fifth. Bubba Wallace rides into sixth position. Two car lengths behind Bubba Wallace is Daniel Suarez. He's having a nice run so far this afternoon. He takes his Chevrolet to the bottom.
8: Off the corner, here they come back to the start-finish line. Tyler Reddick will lead his third lap this afternoon. Carson Hoselaar second. Ty Gibbs third. Then you got a couple of Hendrick Motorsports teammates in Chase Elliott and Kyle Larson fourth and fifth.
9: Separated by only a couple of car lengths as they hit the 18-degree banking in turn number one. Behind them, about three more car lengths back. That's Bubba Wallace, followed by Daniel Suarez.
10: Behind Daniel Suarez, about a car length behind him, running up the back straightaway, racing back to turn number three, is Zane Smith. Zane has had a terrific couple of weeks. He finds himself in the top 10, following Suarez back off four.
0: So they make their way up off of turn number four, back down to the line. Lap number 18 goes on the board. Let's go down to the infield care center with Jason Toy.
12: Connor Zilich coming out of the care center here. First off, Connor, what happened and what about the level of frustration you're feeling right now?
1: Yeah, very frustrated. It's been a tough few weeks, but we'll keep our heads down and try and go get him at Pocono. Very loose and two that I couldn't save. So, sorry to the team and everyone who sticks with us, but we'll go get him next week.
12: All right, Connor Zilich able to make his way out, guys. He's obviously disappointed, looking to rebound next time out.
8: Third place. Our third consecutive last place finish for Connor Zilich. A hard day in the Irish Hills for Connor.
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8: No changes in the top five while we were away. It's Tyler Reddick continuing to lead Carson Hoselaar, Ty Gibbs, Chase Elliott, and Kyle Larson. Lap 20 on the board, 25 to go before the end of stage one. 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
0: Some drivers on the move up the leaderboard. A.J. Allmendinger's up 8 positions since the green flag went back in the air on lap number 15 on the restart. Ryan Blaney and Eric Jones have both gained 6 spots. William Byron as well, 6 up. When drivers are moving up, that means some are moving back. And after the restart on lap number 15, Mike, there's a couple of drivers that are going the wrong way.
8: Ross Chastain has dropped anchor to the tune of 16 positions. Ricky Stenhouse Jr. has lost 5. So has Alex Bowman. So has Cole Custer. And Denny Hamlin is not gaining any ground. Matter of fact, Todd Gordon, he is losing positions. He has lost a total of 4. What's going on there as you watch Denny Hamlin just basically huddled up at the back of the pack?
13: Yeah, I really feel like the balance of this race car in dirty air is not to his liking. And usually the cars that end up on the front row, they're trimmed out. They've taken some downforce away to take drag out to be that fast. He won the pole yesterday. I really wonder if there's just not enough stability in the aero platform for them to be back here. Chris Gayle going to have to strategize his way forward to get him in a different position. Steve Post, you got more?
11: Yeah, and just checked in with the team with Chris Gayle on it, and he said the car is very loose on entry, and Denny's just not able to get it to do what he wants to do. So, Todd, I'm kind of with you. Back in the pack, loose entry in that race car. They are going to have to work on it for Denny Hamlin.
0: So Denny Hamlin mired back right now. He just picked up a spot. He's up to the number 30 position. Meanwhile, change for the second spot a couple of laps back. Ty Gibbs was able to get by Carson Hocevar. So Tyler Reddick is continuing to be the race leader. Time now for a mid-race update, and it's presented by Wendy's New Biggie Deals. 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Gotta be Wendy's. 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
8: 26 laps complete, 19 to go in the opening stage. Tyler Reddick leads Ty Gibbs, Carson Hocevar, Chase Elliott, and Kyle Larson. Bubba Wallace is sixth. Zane Smith is seventh. Daniel Suarez in eighth. Chris Buescher ninth. And Riley Herbst is 10th. We've been slowed 2 times for caution for 9 laps. We've had 2 lead changes among 2 drivers. Carson Hocevar has led 14. Tyler Reddick has just led his 12th. And now, Alex, it seems like finally everybody is getting settled in and getting their sea legs under him here in the early going.
0: Yeah, they are. So there are some pretty good battles throughout the field, just not at the front, as Tyler Reddick is gapping second place Ty Gibbs by nearly 2 seconds at the moment. But Dave, further back, you got a Ford and a Chevrolet. The Ford being Chris Buescher, the Chevrolet Daniel Suarez.
9: It's been a pretty good back and forth battle here for the final spot in the top 10. Buescher's got it right now. It took him about 3 or 4 laps of really hard work to overhaul Daniel Suarez.
10: Buescher made that pass on Daniel Suarez and now has been able to pull away from Suarez by about a car length. However, Buescher has got a lot of ground to make up, to the tune of about 15 car lengths to catch up to the next driver for position. That's Zane Smith.
8: Chris Buescher's got a lot of speed in that Ford Mustang. He comes off the corner. He will leave that battle that he was just recently involved in, meaning leaving Daniel Suarez to the tune of 15, maybe about 5 or 10 car lengths. But Davey does have a lot of work to do before he catches the next car in line.
9: Yeah, he's got about 20 or 25 car lengths before he reels in the Zane Smith machine. On the other side of that coin, Daniel Suarez is slowly but surely being gathered up now. Next man in line to give him a challenge will be Riley Herbst.
10: Riley Herbst starting to close in on the back bumper of Daniel Suarez. That would be the race for the 9th position. Herbst goes to the outside lane, whereas Suarez wraps the bottom.
0: Suarez is battling a bit of a loose race car. I've watched him the last couple of laps up off of turn number 4, and the back end of the car ever so slightly twitches to the outside wall. Here's Riley Herbst on the attack.
9: Riley Herbst will jump down to the inside, try and take that spot away, do it on entry into turn 1. further up, Bubba Wallace takes a spot away from Kyle Larson.
10: Bubba Wallace has been doing a very nice job here in this first stage. His purple Toyota moves around Kyle Larson, and now Larson has to look in his rearview mirror. He's got a fast approaching Zane Smith starting to close in.
8: So there are a couple of fast cars in the top five, the top ten, one of those being Bubba Wallace marching to the front. But Dave, Chase Elliott also has a lot of ponies activated under the hood of that Napa number nine.
9: Running very strongly in the number four position. Hasn't really overexerted himself at this point. He rides about eight, maybe ten car lengths behind the Carson Hocevar machine, but he's got plenty of daylight between himself and Bubba Wallace.
10: In fact, the top four cars of Tyler Reddick, Ty Gibbs, Carson Hocevar, and Chase Elliott have kind of separated themselves from the rest of the pack. Those four are evenly spaced and have created a much distance from them to the fifth-place car, Bubba Wallace.
0: Down to the line, 14 laps to go in the opening stage of the Firekeepers Casino 400.
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8: It's a sunny day. It's a warm day, 83 degrees. It's a sellout crowd in the grandstands and in the infield. And right now, all eyes are at the front of the field and Tyler Reddick. He is slowly being caught by Ty Gibbs. It is a two Toyota breakaway over two Chevrolets in Carson Hocevar and Chase Elliott. Dave, looks like Ty's getting the job done there up front.
9: Little by little, he's just tiptoeing his way toward the back bumper of the Tyler Reddick machine. He's still got about five car lengths to make up on the back stretch.
10: It remains about five car lengths. The gap between first and second, Tyler Reddick leading Ty Gibbs back into turn number three. They're both running about a lane off of the bottom through three and four.
0: To make their way up off turn number four, they'll be eight laps to go here in stage number one as the field works their way back to the start-finish line. Reddick strong up off of the corner. Will add another car length to his lead over Gibbs.
9: Here they come into the 18-degree banking of turn one. The lead remains five, maybe six car lengths between the leader, Tyler. Reddick, second place. Ty Gibbs got a healthy gap, about 20 to 25, back to Hosovar.
10: And then behind Carson Hosovar, you have Chase Elliott. Elliott and Hosovar were keeping pace with Tyler Reddick and Ty Gibbs a few laps ago, but now they have started to slide backwards and are beginning to come into the view of Bubba Wallace, who rides in the fifth position.
8: Flat left rear for Todd Gilliland as he comes out of turn number four. The car almost stepped out from underneath of him. He was unable to keep it underneath him, but now we'll lose the tire carcass on pit road as Todd Gilliland will bring his car down pit lane for service. We've got seven laps to go in the opening stage, Alex, and a hunk of debris sitting right smack dab in the middle of pit lane.
0: Yeah, it is. So, Steve Post, here comes Gilliland minus that Goodyear tire rubber.
11: Yeah, and they're having trouble getting the jack onto the left side of the car. Now, finally, getting a jack or a little bit of a lever underneath it to get the jack. They're still not able to get. There they go. They finally get the jack onto the car. The front tire comes off. The rear tire, what's left of it, comes off. And they're down and away, but then a rough start here for Todd Gilliland as he grabs the gear and that's back onto the speedway.
8: So Todd Gilliland will lose a lap there, and unfortunately for him, he will go one lap in arrears after losing a left rear tire as it went down there one lap ago. Alex, just looking at it on the racetrack, the end of the stage can't come fast enough for Ross Chastain and Trackhouse Racing. He is racing with J.J. Yaley on the same straightaway as the race leader. Ross Chastain, had we had a longer stage, may not have ended that stage on the lead lap.
0: No, he's got a bad handling race car right now. Obviously, Trackhouse having a struggle here in the opening stage of this one with already out of the race Connor Zilich. Two problems on the track, including the crash that's put him out. Shane Van Gisbergen in the third of those Trackhouse cars, not much better back in 30th, Todd.
13: And I'm not sure. We've got five laps left in this stage. I don't know that that's a comfortable situation for Ross versus Tyler Reddick, who's got pressure from Ty Gibbs back there. At the pace they're running, it's going to be close.
8: Right now, Ross Chastain is in turn three. Here come the leaders off the end of the back straightaway, looking further back. Good battle's been brewing between Kyle Larson and Zane Smith. That Chevy and Ford battle works its way through turn number four. Matter of fact, Larson in his Chevrolet will swing wide off the corner, and here comes Zane Smith. Bottom of the racetrack, they will race side by side across the line. We have four laps to settle the opening stage here today at MIS. Let's pause 10 seconds for station identification on the Motor Racing Network.
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8: Four laps remain in the opening stage of the Firekeepers Casino 400. Motor Racing Network with the NASCAR Cup Series at Michigan International Speedway in Brooklyn, Michigan. Mike Bagley here alongside Alex Hayden and Todd Gordon. Dave Moody and Tim Catalfemo are in the corners. Steve Post and Jason Toy patrolling the pit and the garage areas. We are coming to the end of the opening stage, and it has been all the Tyler Reddick and Carson Hosovar show, with right now, Alex, Tyler Reddick besting everybody in hot pursuit of him here in the early stages.
0: Including second place, Ty Gibbs. Hosovar is third. Chase Elliott is fourth. And Bubba Wallace is fifth. Zane Smith was able to pass Kyle Larson. So Zane Smith sixth. Larson is seventh. Chris Buescher up to eighth. Riley Herbst having a great opening stage is ninth. Daniel Suarez is 10th, down to now two laps to go in the stage as they go to turn one.
9: And it's getting a little antsy right now for both J.J. Yaley and Ross Chastain. Yaley just went a lap down in turn one as Tyler Reddick powers underneath him. Ross Chastain running for his life, only eight car lengths in front of the leader.
10: Here come the leaders out of turn numbers two, starting to bear down on Ross Chastain. Tyler Reddick, as Dave mentioned, was able to drive around J.J. Yaley. Now in turn three, Ty Gibbs goes to the bottom, does the same. They set their sights down on the slower car, Chastain.
8: They are bearing down on Ross Chastain coming out of turn number four. It's going to be a miracle if Chastain can stay on the lead lap, but he could get the free pass now. Here we go across the line. Final lap of the opening stage. Tyler Reddick applying pressure to Chastain.
9: And Reddick doesn't have the option of being a good guy and letting Ross stay on the lead lap, because here comes Ty Gibbs. He's right up on the back bumper of Chastain now. Chastain getting a little tight as he follows the Reddick a little tight as he follows Chastain.
10: Ty Gibbs wants the win here in stage number one. He is on the back bumper of Tyler Reddick. Reddick goes to the bottom, throws the block on Ty Gibbs. Racing around Ross Chastain back to turn four.
0: Here they come up off of the corners. They make the way up off turn number four. Green and white checkered flag will go in the air. Ross Chastain will be able to stay on the lead lap. Stage number one will be won by Tyler Reddick as he makes his way across the line. Top 10 will earn championship points, and here is how they finished in the stage presented by the Powerball. NASCAR Powerball, the chase to $1 million is on. Start your entries for the chance to win $1 million at NASCAR Championship Weekend. The official lottery game of NASCAR Powerball, the chase to $1 million starts now.
13: Tyler Reddick won stage one with Ty Gibbs right on his rear bumper as they cross the start finish line. He finished second. Carson Hocevar third. Chase Elliott a good run fourth. Bubba Wallace drove up to fifth. Zane Smith with a good run to sixth. Kyle Larson seventh. Chris Buescher eighth. Riley Herbst ninth. And Daniel Suarez rolls out the top 10.
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0: Back here at Michigan International Speedway as the field works behind the pace car. They're beginning to gather up over there, waiting to see if they're going to open up the pit lane this time by. Got the Elgin sweeper and a couple of the AMR safety trucks going around, just sweeping up some of the marbles on the outside lane of turns three and four here at Michigan International Speedway. Looks like pit road is going to remain closed at least for one more.

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6: Pit road will be open when the field comes back around here to the main straightaway. We did have some drivers that pitted at laps 4 and 10, but just a handful. We expect everybody to come down to pit lane to get a tank of Sunoco fuel and Goodyear Racing Eagles. But will they take two cans of fuel or one? We expect to see some strategy to be on display once these cars hit pit road. Here they come out of 4. Pace car reaches the opening of pit road. Everybody huddling up down there. Pit road speed 55 miles an hour, and it's feeding time on pit road to Jason Toy.
7: It's wide open here as Chase Elliott brings his car. He'll hit his mark first. Very happy with the race car. Riley Herbst a little bit in front of him. Also in Noah Gregson. Zane Smith with a great run to start things off. Four tires, Sunoco fuel. Same thing for Tyler Reddick. They already completed work on the right side. They're saying when the jack drops, you go. Don't wait on fuel. Tyler Reddick, little delay getting down. Zane Smith first away, Steve Post.
8: Ty Gibbs talking about a little lateral loose on that car, and he is going to win the race off from pit road. What a pit stop by Ty Gibbs' crew. He goes out first, Carson Hocevar second, and it looks like Larson might have gone out in the third spot. But when we talk about the setup on it, lateral loose for Ty Gibbs in working on his race car. Kyle Larson had a loose race car as well. A lot of loose race cars. Carson Hocevar, though, a little bit snug, especially in 3 and 4. He did not want to negatively impact turns 1 and 2, but he wanted to improve 3 and 4 just a little bit. These pit stops end of stage 1 here on lap number 48.
6: Ty Gibbs, the first off the pit lane. Bubba Wallace second with Carson Hocevar, Chris Buescher, and Tyler Reddick. The fast 5 off of pit road at lap 49.
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4: 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That was won by Tyler Reddick. But right now, Ty Gibbs leads everybody off the corner behind the safety car with Bubba Wallace and Carson Hocevar, Chris Buescher, and Tyler Reddick, the top 5. 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
5: Chris Buescher back on the pit lane as the field comes to the line to choose. Steve Post, not only Buescher there, but Denny Hamlin came in a moment ago as well.
6: Yeah, while I'm watching what's going on with Buescher, they're going under the hood of that car, it looks like, or they're trying to get the hood pins out of it right now. I'll follow up there. Denny Hamlin, we talked about his race car being very, very loose, especially entering the corner, and they wanted to make it. They made a chassis adjustment, and Todd Gordon, you talked about it. Every ounce matters. They were at the back of the field, and Chris Gayle said, let's come down and put just a little bit more fuel in this race car. So a little fuel stop, second stop for Denny Hamlin. I am not sure what's going on with Chris Buescher's car. I thought they were going under the hood. Now they're just putting some tape on the hood, so maybe they've got a hole in the nose or something, or a hood pin has come off. That's what it is. It's a hood pin has come off the Chris Buescher car, and they are just trying to tape that hood down on the Oscar Mayer Ford Mustang.
5: So that is the story on Chris Buescher as he makes his way back out. He worked his way into the top 10 to earn stage points. As a matter of fact, he finished stage 1 in the number 8 position, and he's going to have his work cut out for him now to work his way back to the top 10. But stage 2 is a bit longer, Mike. There'll be 69 laps to go in stage number 2 in the green flies.
4: A couple of the pre-race favorites coming back down pit road in Chris Buescher and Denny Hamlin, who topped off that Toyota Camry. But it's up front. A couple of the Toyotas will lead us back. Ty Gibbs, Bubba Wallace, Carson Hocevar, Zane Smith, Tyler Reddick, Kyle Larson, Chase Elliott, John Hunter Nemechek, Riley Herbst, and Joey Logano, the rest of the top 10. Here comes the field into the Poet restart zone. Green flag is waving. Ty Gibbs gets a great start. He's going to get the shove of life from Carson Hocevar. That'll shove Ty Gibbs out into the clean air and into the lead in 1.
7: Gibbs tries to come down the banking and shut off the advances of Bubba Wallace, but he's too little too late there. Bubba shoehorns his way to the inside. Bubba Wallace to the lead as they hit the back straightaway.
8: Wallace the leader. Gibbs to second. Hocevar has got a challenge from Zane Smith for the third position, and Tyler Reddick wants to join this battle as well. They all race to turn number 3. Wallace the leader. Here's Hocevar. Dive bomb boom in the 3. He'll take the second spot away from Gibbs.
5: But slides up the racetrack in turn 4, leaves the bottom wide open. Trying to take advantage is Gibbs. Further back, Tyler Reddick now. He's going to get the draft outside and get not only one spot given up, but 2.
7: A couple of spots will go the wrong way for now for Tyler Reddick. He drops back to the number 6 position. Chase Elliott just bypassed him. He's not done yet. He'll go to the inside of Zane Smith. They nearly got together off 2.
8: Chase Elliott tried to stick a fender alongside the left rear of Zane Smith. Couldn't get the job done. Now he may lose a spot to Tyler Reddick. Reddick draws to the inside of Elliott in turn 3. Bypasses him. Now Reddick tries to clear Elliott. He can't get it done.
4: Side by side, they will race off the corner, looking 3 wide, further back, leaning on one another as they come across the line. It's going to be the car of Ty Dillon, Eric Jones, another stacking up right there for a spot just outside of the top 10.
7: Ty Dillon falls out of the middle of that sandwich, and the damage isn't over yet. Joey Logano will slide to the inside as Dillon tries to regroup. Big brother Austin goes 3 wide to the bottom.
8: 3 wide, headed up the back straightaway. Joey Logano stuck in the middle for a moment. Now he'll jump up to the outside lane, try to get a draft off of the Ty Dillon automobile. To his inside is Austin Dillon. They race to 4.
5: To the line, lap 54 goes on the board of the 200 that make up the Firekeepers Casino 400. Bubba Wallace, currently the race leader. Perfect opportunity to visit with a friend of the Motor Racing Network when we come to the Irish Hills of Michigan, the Vice President of Marketing and Sports Online Gaming, Jim Wise. Welcome back to the broadcast.
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2: 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The excitement and the drama that you bring to the listening audience is simply fantastic. 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
4: Well, we appreciate the kind words. Now let's talk about Firekeepers Casino. It's award-winning casino in Battle Creek, Michigan, and you always keep things fresh and exciting. What are the latest updates and upgrades?
2: So we have two towers of four diamond hotel rooms, AAA rated four diamond. We have over 443 rooms. Nebe, our fine dining restaurant, is one of 10 Michigan four diamond restaurants. Mason Rice is our executive chef. He just got honored as a chef of the year in Michigan. So we're blessed because our owners, the Nottawaseppe Huron Band of the Potawatomi, are the best owners in the gaming business, and they give us, the operations team, the funds that we need to stay on top.
5: Well, you guys can't have those types of amenities without winning some awards.
2: Well, we win a lot of awards. You know what? We win things like Best Casino. We're proudest, though, when we win Best Service, because everybody has the same slots and the same table games. It's our staff, and our staff does an unbelievable job, and that's what makes a trip to Firekeepers such a special one from anywhere in the Midwest.
4: Well, one of the things that I know opens a lot of eyes, you guys always have a lot of casino promotions. Did I see this right? You're giving away five Ford Rangers at the end of July?
2: We absolutely are. You know, we do that three or four times a year where we just blow it out and do a huge car giveaway. So those Ford Rangers will be given away. And there's no ifs, ands, or buts. We guarantee all five are going to be given away. That is the last Saturday in the month of July, so people better plan to get to Firekeepers. But we've got that kind of energy, action, and excitement every day.
5: Yeah, there's a lot of energy on the racetrack as a challenge and change for the lead just taking place. Carson Hocevar, Michigan native, will take over the top spot over Bubba Wallace. Ty Gibbs is right there in position number three. When we come to the Irish Hills of Michigan, got to go to Firekeepers. So this area, and I say the area, I'm talking about the region, really embraces Firekeepers.
2: So we sit on I-94, which some days kind of looks like what I'm looking down and seeing right in front of me today. People got some high speeds, but people who drive that 94, not only Michiganders, but you're talking about people from Indiana, Ohio, Wisconsin, Illinois, and they know, even if they don't come regularly, they might come once, twice, three times a year, but when they're on that 94, they're looking for our hotel towers that stick up from miles away, and they plan to make a trip and stop in and see us. So this is regional. The crowd is wildly regional, and that's what keeps us relevant with all these people who come from all these various states.
5: While we don't live in the area, we do visit when we are in the region. That is for sure. Jim, thank you to you and your entire team for putting on another fantastic Firekeepers Casino 400.
2: You're going to have us for many years to come. Hopefully not me torturing you, but we're going to have Firekeepers here at MIS for many years to come.
5: You better be the one that's coming up here and hanging out with us. It's always a treat to come and see you. Jim Wise, Vice President of Marketing and Sports and Online Gaming.
4: So Carson Hocevar has reassumed the lead. Bubba Wallace has fallen to second, but he's got a lot of company at the back door. Ty Gibbs running in third. Chase Elliott, Zane Smith running at the top five at lap 60.
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4: We continue under the green flag here in Michigan. Carson Hocevar's lead, 0.4 seconds. Bubba Wallace is trying to hang on to it, but he can't. Ty Gibbs will get around him and take that spot. Bubba Wallace falling back to third. From Michigan International Speedway, this is the Motor Racing Network, the voice of NASCAR.
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4: At Michigan, battle for the leads in turn one.
7: Ty Gibbs lost it a few laps ago, wants it back, and he wants it now. He'll dive bomb underneath Carson Hocevar. Gibbs back to the point.
8: Ty Gibbs takes that spot away from Carson Hocevar. Hocevar has been kicked back to the second position. A lap ago, Chase
4: Elliott. Trouble turn one. Brad Keselowski up and against the outside wall. Problem in front of Dave Moody.
7: He's still got the car rolling, Mike. He made contact with the wall, I believe, on entry into turn number one. He just limped it up around the outside retaining wall. Well, I'm not sure he did make contact with the fence, at least with the right side, because there seems to be no damage. Smoke trailing from the left-hand side of that automobile as he's got it rolling back toward pit road.
5: Cut down the left rear. Goodyear Eagle did Brad Keselowski. He was running in the number 12 position. Todd, something we saw with a handful of drivers in practice yesterday.
13: And this is the piece that I talked about in my progressive Kisa race. How aggressive you want to be. You know, those left side tire pressures being lower is a little more grip. Brad's been driving forward. I had him forward, I think, six spots since the restart, coming forward here, but ultimately playing that dead challenge there. They lost air in the left rear. They'll have to come pit road and fix that and start over.
4: Limping back around the racetrack with an AMR safety team in hot pursuit, flat left rear for Brad Keselowski. Puts us under Hardy's caution, number four.
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18: Defending champion Steven Wilson claimed his first win of the season at Echo Park Speedway in week two of the 2026 eNASCAR Coca-Cola iRacing Championship Series, NASCAR's officially sanctioned esports series featuring the top sim racers from around the world. It's Wilson's third Atlanta win in the last four visits. Don't forget to tune in Tuesday at 8 p.m. Eastern for round three at Naval Base Coronado in San Diego on eNASCAR. NASCAR.com. 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
4: Brad Keselowski on pit road, replacing the flat left rear tire on his Hunter Green Ford Mustang, while at the same time, Todd Gilliland has gotten the free pass after being lapped earlier in the event. So with 66 laps complete, Ty Gibbs leads Carson Hocevar, Chase Elliott, Bubba Wallace, and Zane Smith from Michigan International Speedway. This is the Motor Racing Network, the voice of NASCAR.
19: Knoxville Raceway is roaring to life June 12th and 13th. It's two nights of Lightning State Bank 410 Sprint Cars as the World of Outlaws NOS Energy Drink Sprint Car Series storms into the Knoxville Raceway for the second round of the premier Chevy

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4: Right on the outside edge of the fuel window, Ty Gibbs brings his Toyota in, as does Bubba Wallace. Here's Joey Logano. Carson Hocevar really happy with his Chevrolet. Down and away they go, and it looks like Chase Elliott going to win the battle off from pit road. Denny Hamlin's crew works on their race car as well. Daniel Suarez getting pit service, Jason.
5: A lot of right-side tires here on this side of pit road, including Sunoco fuel going in. One left behind. They continue to work on the left side here for Chase Briscoe. We'll follow up with that. But right-side tires for Zane Smith. Same thing for Tyler Reddick along with Chase Elliott, Riley Herbst, and Eric Jones taking four on this end.
6: Ryan Preece was a foosball on pit road. He was getting kicked inside and out. Ty Gibbs, who's led a lot of this race, pulled up to exit his pit box. Then Ryan Preece was there. They made contact, the right front of Gibbs' car. That shot him outside the pit lane. He made contact, then Preece did, to Chastain. Then when Preece tried to cut left to get into his pit box, there was another car there, and he made contact yet again. We'll follow up on that entire scenario, but Ty Gibbs got a little piece of that with the right front corner of his Toyota as we run with 53 laps to go in stage number two.
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6: Back here at Michigan after that round of pit stops, Steve Post, there were some cars that were beating and banging off of each other. One of them was Ty Gibbs.
4: Yeah, Ty Gibbs said he felt like the car jumped 3 feet in the air, and he was concerned about it. Now, the team has taken a look at it. The spotter, high atop the spotter stand. The team also gets photos from photographers around the racetrack, and Tyler Allen is assuring his driver it is not that bad. In fact, it looks like it's going to be all right, and they have left him on the racetrack. So there is a little concern. You know, Now, anytime you ding up a race car, especially the right front, there is a little concern, but right now, they're going to leave Ty Gibbs on the racetrack.
3: The field has come to the choose, and pretty soon they're going to come to the restart zone, sponsored by Poet. Poet is proud to be the official bioethanol partner of NASCAR, delivering high-octane bioethanol with zero carbon. J.J. Yaley had stayed onto the racetrack. He's just come down the pit lane for service, and if you're curious, the last time J.J. Yaley led a NASCAR Cup Series race, he led two laps at Talladega last spring. Before that, a lap at Kansas in 2024.
6: So J.J. Yaley, he's longtime crew chief J-Guy, who's been a staple in the NASCAR garage for decades, has come back in this part-time effort as they teamed up and led a lap here today at Michigan International Speedway, then came to pit lane just a moment ago. So that'll turn things over after they chose what lane to restart in. It will be Chase Elliott, the race leader, goes topside. His Hendrick Motorsports teammate Kyle Larson will occupy the front row to his left elbow.
3: Side by side, they will come to the Poet restart zone as the pace car hits pit road. A couple of Hendrick Motorsports teammates will restart side by side with a couple of Toyota Racing teammates behind them. Chase is going to go way late in the box. It's going to jack everybody up. Bubba Wallace gives a tap to the back bumper of Elliott. Ty Gibbs will deliver a tap to the back bumper of Kyle Larson.
2: They are side by side into turn number one. Nobody with the advantage. Now Larson downstairs by a nose. Looking three wide behind him is Bubba Wallace. He's got a big head of steam, but can't get any further than third.
10: Bubba Wallace rides in the third spot. One spot ahead of him is Chase Elliott. The leader, though, halfway up the straightaway is Kyle Larson. Those top three cars are single file. From fourth on back, it's a big mess. Tyler Reddick takes fourth side by side for fifth.
6: And they're going to work their way up off of the corner and settle things down for the number five spot as they come back down to the line. A lot of shuffling after that round of pit stops. Different lines of thinking strategically. Meanwhile, Elliott has thoughts of the lead.
2: Chase Elliott takes a peek to the inside now. He'll dive low. Pulls the dive bomb move. Slide job up across the nose of Kyle Larson. Chase Elliott to the point as they race to the back straightaway.
10: Larson falls to second. Bubba Wallace now starting to close in on Larson and that race for the second spot. Further back outside of the top five, Joey Logano busting a move to the outside of Ty Gibbs, racing him for a spot. He has thoughts about going three wide up the middle around Herbst and Gibbs.
3: Just looking across from the front stretch to the back stretch, Joey Logano just knocked the breath out of Ty Gibbs when he did it. It backed Joey Logano up so much so, Dave, he's going to lose five spots in less than one lap.
2: Trying to regroup and refine his momentum. It appears that he'll do so. Unfortunately for him, he's on top of a three-wide battle. A.J. Allmendinger in the middle. Austin Dillon down low.
10: Those three cars remain three wide, racing back to the set of corners in turns three and four. Here's Carson Hocevar joining this mix of drivers racing through turns three and four. He'll pull to the inside of Logano and race him.
6: Carson Hocevar did a four Goodyear tire change as opposed to some of the cars in front of him to get some track position who did just two. Hocevar with the more grip is now using it to his advantage.
2: He is in the top 10 and continuing to try and work his way forward. Same page of the playbook. Tyler Reddick, who dropped back a little bit at the tail end of the stage. He's now working Bubba Wallace for third.
10: That's the race for that third spot. Headed up the back straightaway. Bubba Wallace has it by about a car length over Reddick. Three car lengths behind Tyler Reddick is Riley Herbst. Then behind Herbst is Ty Gibbs.
3: Off the corner they come. They'll put lap 74 on the board. They will begin lap 75. That'll leave us 46 to go here in the second stage of the Firekeepers Casino 400. Let's go back to pit road, check in with Jason Toy. A couple of updates relating to William Byron and Chase Briscoe.
11: Let's start off with William Byron first. They came back in a second time because they had a loose left front wheel. So they came back in, made the adjustment, put a little bit of fuel in there for him. So they'll go from the back again where they started here today to try to work their way towards the front. Further also there, Chase Briscoe. He had an extended stay on pit road. Not happy with the handling. They put a spring rubber to left rear. It took a little bit longer.
6: Chase Briscoe is a driver that has struggled here in his Cup Series career at at Michigan International Speedway. He's never finished in the top 10. He was started fifth in today's race, but Briscoe has fallen all the way back to the 24th position, Mike, so the struggles continue here.
3: Wow. Well, he does have a lot of time. He's still got 125 laps to go, and I'm sure James Small will do a little hocus-pocus in the pit strategy department, but he's going to need a lot of it to get Chase back up there and into contention. Right now, it's Chase Elliott. He's just led his sixth lap of the afternoon. Kyle Larson's behind him in second. Bubba Wallace, Tyler Reddick, and how about Riley Herbst? He is running in position number 5 right now. And, of course, one of the news items this week, it was announced that Riley Herbst will not be back with 2311 Racing, the car that he's racing this weekend for that organization. Corey Heim will be driving that car in 2027. And Riley Herbst is on the move and looking for basically a home and a place to race next racing season.
6: Corey Heim picked up the win here at Michigan yesterday in the NASCAR Craftsman Truck Series race, the DQS Solutions and Staffing 250. Friday in the Arca Menards Series, the Henry Ford Health 200, Gio Ruggiero picked up the win there. This is the Firekeepers Casino 400 for the NASCAR Cup Series. With 43 laps to go in stage number 2, that means we've got 123 to go in the race, and Chase Elliott, Mike, is up front.
3: Tyler Reddick on the move. Here he comes to the inside of Bubba Wallace at the start-finish line in a battle for third.
2: Reddick's got it rolling pretty good right now. He dove low on Bubba Wallace at about the tri-oval, slid underneath him on entry into turn one, and he immediately has gathered up the second place machine of Kyle Larson.
10: He is indeed, Dave, closing in.
2: Trouble off turn two. A.J. Allmendinger gets turned. Long slide down onto the runoff lane. Tries to lock it down. Stop short of the inside safer barrier. Simple spin for A.J. Allmendinger. No contact made with the walls.
6: So Allmendinger will light up the tires with some flats on there, trying to work the car back in the right direction to get it to the pit lane. We work the Hardys caution now for the fifth time today. Chase Elliott is the race leader.
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6: Back here at Michigan, pit road remains closed as the field works their way around the ailing car of A.J. Allmendinger, who works very slowly on the apron of the racetrack with flat race tires. So we're going to keep the pit lane closed at least for one more lap. From Michigan International Speedway, this is the Motor Racing Network, the voice of NASCAR.
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3: The last time these teams were on pit road was 12 laps ago, actually 13 laps ago. We'll see if anybody comes down for service. Pit road is open. Last time Chase Elliott pitted, lap 67. Kyle Larson the same, basically the balance of the entire lead lap. The opportunity is there to come down and get some more if they choose. Chase Elliott will not be one of them. Neither will the rest of the top five or the top 10. Had a couple of drivers doing a little sneak-a-thon down there, including Christopher Bell. He'll stay on the racetrack. Looks like drivers further back, including Chase Briscoe, will come in. Also, looks like Ryan Preece will commit to pit road, along with a handful of others. Jason Toy, let's cover the Chase Briscoe stop.
11: Chase Briscoe was already at the back of the pack after that long pit stop before. They continue to make a chassis adjustment on the right side of that Toyota. They top it off with Sunoco fuel, and he rolls it down on the way. Steve Post.
4: Ryan Preece brings his car in. We need to note that there is no damage that they're aware of on that race car after his dust up on pit road. Four tires, Sunoco fuel. They're keeping adjusting on it. Handle's not been where Ryan needs it to be. Chris Buescher's in, four tires and fuel. There goes Josh Berry out. Shane Van Gisbergen in an extended stay as they work up under the left front of the SVG car. Now working around to the left side, doing the left side of tire change. So not the day that they were looking for SVG thus far, as he's been mired deep in the field. And they're taking their time. They're working on something on the suspension on the front of the car. Maybe some adjustment as far as ride height goes, is what my suspicion is, as they've done it on both sides of the SVG car.
6: So as the field works back behind the pace car, those coming off the pit lane will join back in line, and it's time to get in the know with Napa Know-How. Safety starts underneath. Napa has the undercar solutions you need to stop issues, go further with repairs, and grow your shop. Keep undercar under control at Napa. Todd?
17: Yeah, I think the one thing that comes forward to me out of this whole stress of what happens on this caution, several cars came at that last stop, came down pit road at 67. I felt like there were a couple laps outside their fuel window. This caution should have got them there if they were full. That's the question. And the Napa Know-How, if they were full, with these cars jacked up on the right side, it's hard to get that fuel cell completely packed with air and get the air back out of it. It's easier with the left side because the flow tube comes from the left rear into the cell. It's kind of uphill to the fuel cell. If these guys got it full, they're good on fuel. I think they're looking at where they can get to and how many laps they have to run if there's another caution into the next stage.
3: It's interesting, going back to when you're Progressive Keys, you talk about paying the fuel tax, two cans versus one can, and trying to figure out where drivers and teams are in that strategy. Some have already paid that tax, but others have not.
17: Yes, yes, and that's where it plays out. Cautions can drive what you needed to do on that tax as well. So paying it early may pay more than you need to because cautions can come to you. Right now, I feel like all these teams that are in the top 15 right now, they're on the edge of fuel. Carson Hocevar, I feel like because he took four, they had time to make sure that one was packed full of fuel. That's the one I feel confident with.
6: So the drivers just got the one-to-go signal from the flag stand. They're going to choose what lane to restart in, presented by Freeway Insurance. Chase Elliott, the race leader, will choose the outside lane. His Hendrick Motorsports teammate, Kyle Larson, he'll go to the inside of the front row. Row number two for the restart. Inside is Ty Gibbs. Topside is going to be Tyler Reddick. Back in row number three, as the drivers continue to move forward, it will be John Hunter Nemechek to the inside of the bubble Wallace car as we get set for this next restart.
3: So everybody's doubled up behind that pace car. It's going to come to pit road. We'll complete lap 82 at the line. We'll start lap 83. 38 to go in stage two, and we are 19 laps away from the halfway point in the Firekeepers Casino 400. Here we go. Fans are back on their feet here at Michigan. Chase Elliott bringing everybody back into the Poet restart zone, and again, Chase goes way late in the box, and that's going to pay him a dividend. Of course, he'll also have the assistance, Dave, of Tyler. Oh, look out, they're spinning already. Hard into the outside wall. Up front, Tyler Reddick will spin. Pack basically flying apart, colliding off each other. Austin Dillon is involved. Others are involved, and we immediately go back under the Hardys caution on a restart that found several drivers coming up to speed, spinning, bouncing off each other, and crashing into the outside wall. Ty Dillon is one of them. Tyler Reddick's dead. day is over. His Camry is absolutely demolished, and there are other drivers involved in that crash as well.
6: Yeah, this was a tough one. You mentioned Chase Elliott. To his ability, he can do this anywhere in the Poet restart zone as the control car can jump on the gas. He's got to be the first one to do it anywhere in that zone. He elected to go late in the zone. Everybody deeper in the field was anticipating a quicker restart, and they began to stack up like dominoes. Add John Hunter Nemechek in the mix as well. Todd Gordon has with the opportunity to look at this one more time with Calamity on the restart.
17: Yeah, definitely a situation. He went late because he wanted to get the push. Looked like Denny Hamlin got a little bit sideways, and that kind of started the accordion of cars back together. That's John Hunter. Both white, predominantly white cars there. John Hunter got sideways and worked forward. Denny got clear of this one.
18: Yeah, John Hunter backed up to the front bumper of Carson Hocevar, and once Nemechek got turned into the face of traffic, he had bounced off Bubba Wallace, who then bounced off Ty Gibbs. It was Denny Hamlin spinning, John Hunter Nemechek spinning, and Austin Dillon just creamed Tyler Reddick. We've got a lot of debris to clean up, and the Hardy's caution is out. We'll reset it all for you in a moment.
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3: Back at Michigan, Hardy's Caution 6, waving over the Firekeepers Casino 400. We were just going back under the green flag, and basically cars begin to bounce off each other just past the start-finish line. We're still coming up with the complete roster, but we can tell you that Tyler Reddick, John Hunter Nemechek, Joey Logano, Ty Gibbs, all collected in that with others getting a piece of it here or there. We can add Austin Dillon. He bounced off of Reddick. So right now, five cars with more to be added as we continue under the caution flag with 35 to go in stage two from Michigan International Speedway. This is the Motor Racing Network, the voice of NASCAR.
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3: Back at Michigan International Speedway, we are cleaning up from a problem on the front straightaway that involved Austin Dillon, Denny Hamlin, Joey Logano, Bubba Wallace, John Hunter Nemechek, Tyler Reddick, and Ty Gibbs.
18: this caution flag coming right after we went back under green, Alex. And it looked like that you had some drivers that were having a hard time coming up to speed. You had drivers getting stacked up, and you had some others that obviously didn't get the message.
6: Yeah, you're right about that. The inside lane, Kyle Larson, I'm not going to say he had trouble coming up to speed. He just wasn't as quick on the throttle as Chase Elliott on the outside lane. But cars further back were already on the hammer trying to get going. And Carson Hocevar got into the back of John Hunter Nemechek and turned Nemechek around. And that's what triggered the multi-car crash. Some of those cars, Steve Post, that were in this are on the pit lane.
4: Yeah, and it was actually a combination shot that sent Ty Gibbs around. It put him into the wall. Damage on the right front and the left rear of the monster Toyota, and a fair amount of damage on both corners of the car. Right now, the attention on the right front. John Hunter Nemechek's crew is in. He had a good top 10 run going here today. They've got damage on the front of that car, predominantly on the right side of the John Hunter Nemechek car.
18: So Ty Gibbs, after leading six laps earlier, and basically one of the drivers in contention, finds himself in trouble here towards the middle reaches of this second stage. Now, you have a couple of drivers that are being listed as involved, which I guess you could say Carson Hocevar made contact with John Hunter Nemechek, which got him discombobulated and twisted up. And you also had Kyle Larson slow coming up to speed. They are still on the racetrack, but the drivers that are not, we just gave you the list. Tyler Reddick getting the worst for wear, just getting clobbered by Austin Dillon, who got turned around with all that, you know, beating and banging going on and basically had nowhere to go.
6: And he's gone to the NASCAR Cup Series garage. Has Tyler Reddick taking his car back there. Billy Scott, the team, going to go to work on that. Here is Chase Briscoe off the racetrack for some pit service. Going to change right side. They're going to make a four Goodyear tire change. Top him off with Sunoco Racing Fuel. Michael McDowell back on the pit lane as well. Looks like, Steve Post, some more cars, including Chris Buescher in front of you.
4: Yeah, Chris Buescher is in front of me, as well as Denny Hamlin, as they continue to work on that race car. So a lot going on pit road. Jason and Toy, what's the story back in the pit in the garage area?
0: Yeah, Tyler Reddick was able to bring his car back in here, and he's jumped out of the car because of the smoke that started to billow in there from a little bit of the damage as he continues to get himself situated here as he works his way. Matter of fact, I haven't even taken his gloves off yet. And Tyler, what happened out there, bud?
1: Not a clue. I haven't been told yet. So, yeah, just bummer. We've been able to keep it clean all year, and, yeah, going to lose a lot of points today.
0: There you go, Tyler Reddick here, looking at the damage. There is a ton of damage on this race car.
6: Yeah, there is. And a tough break for Tyler Reddick. You can hear the dejection in his voice. He had a fast race car, has led the most laps of the race so far today, a total of 33 circuits, but be hard-pressed for him to lead anymore. Not sure they're going to be able to get that car repaired in time to get him back out on the racetrack. With 34 laps to go in stage number two, here's how they're running, presented by Sunoco Race Fuel, with zero carbon bioethanol. From fueling your favorite NASCAR teams to filling up at the pump, Sunoco is trusted to help vehicles perform at their peak. Sunoco, performance is what we do.
18: Chase Elliott leads. Kyle Larson second. Bubba Wallace is third. Riley Herbst is fourth. And Carson Hocevar is fifth. Christopher Bell is sixth. Joey Logano is seventh. Daniel Suarez is eighth. Eric Jones is ninth. And Zane Smith is tenth.
6: Running 11th will be Ryan Blaney. 12th is William Byron. Noah Gregson 13th. And Ricky Stenhouse Jr. goes 14th. Austin Cindric, 15th. Denny Hamlin, 16th. Ty Dillon, 17th. Ross Chastain is 18th. Chris Buescher, 19th. And Cole Custer is 20th.
18: Alex Bowman is 21st. Cody Ware is 22nd. Josh Berry is 23rd. Ryan Preece, 24th. And Chris Buescher is 25th. Now, this is going to get twisted up here because you have some drivers that are coming onto pit road. Just backing up here. Berry is 21st. Preece, 22nd. Ty Gibbs, 23rd. Austin Hill, 24th. Shane Van Gisbergen, 25th. You got John Hunter Nemechek in 26th, with Denny Hamlin in 27th, Chase Briscoe in 28th, J.J. Yaley 29th, and Michael McDowell in 30th.
6: Chris Buescher being listed 31st, Todd Gilliland 32nd, Brad Keselowski is 33rd, A.J. Allmendinger is the last car still running. He is 34th. From here on out, they are off the racetrack. Tyler Reddick, 35th, Austin Dillon, 36th, and Connor Zilich out of the race in 35th.
2: 37.
18: Working Hardy's caution number six. The first came out at lap two when Connor Zilich went for a spin in turn three, backed his Chevrolet Camaro into the outside wall. The second happened when Connor Zilich crashed on the back straightaway, and that ended his day. Third caution flew at lap 45 for the end of stage one. You had a caution at lap 65. Brad Keselowski had a flat left rear tire, stopped up against the safer barrier in turn one. Then at lap 78, Hardy's caution five flew when A.J. Allmendinger went for a spin off turn two. And the most recent Hardy's caution, lap 83, when a half dozen plus drivers got turned around after the restart on the front stretch. And that is the Hardy's caution. We continue to work, now coming to 32 to go in the stage.
2: So as the field works their way down, we'll get the one to go signal and they'll choose what lane to restart in. Brought to you by Freeway Insurance. And Chase Elliott, again, the control car, will opt for the top side of the racetrack. Kyle Larson will go downstairs to the bottom side of the speedway, and they'll begin to take their lanes inside and out. No real big shakeup here on the Freeway Insurance choose. Todd, thoughts on what we've been able to see so far here in the opening one, make that 88 laps of 200.
17: Yeah, we've seen some cars that, you know, we've seen cars that we thought were going to be good here. The Gibbs cars have looked good. The Toyotas have looked good, but also the Hendrick Chevrolets have looked good, along with Carson Hocevar. I'm really impressed with what happened there. They took four tires at that last stop at 67, came out 22nd. They've driven their way all the way up into the top 10 pretty quickly here. These restarts, you talked about Chase Elliott going late in the restart zone. That makes sense at a place like this because you need to be pushed to get that advantage down into turn one. If you go early in the zone and kind of go ahead of the people, the second row, thinking you're going, you're not going to get them attached. The other row is going to get an attachment and push by you. So it makes sense to me that Chase Elliott went late the last two restarts. We'll see how that progresses today.
18: We are wrapping up Hardy's caution number six. We had a total of seven in this race last year. Alex, I was not expecting the rough and tumble nature of this race, or at least the rash of yellow fever that Barney Hall used to call it from days gone by.
2: No, I'm in the same boat. I did not anticipate this, but what it's done is it's kept a lot of drivers still on the lead lap. As a matter of fact, every car that is still running, 34 of them, all on the lead lap as the Chevrolet Corvette pace car makes its way back behind the wall. Field off turn number four, back to the Poet restart zone. Control car again going late in the zone is Chase Elliott. He's back on the loud pedal. Green flag goes back in the air, this time inside lane, and Kyle Larson gets a much better restart.
5: They are side by side into turn number one. Plenty of drafting help on all sides. Now they're going to break out momentarily. Three wide for the lead. That won't last long. Larson through the lead. Bubba Wallace around the outside of Chase Elliott.
7: Bubba Wallace trying to go top.
5: Trouble. Down. Turn two. Brad Keselowski with heavy contact into the outside wall. He has serious damage on the right front corner of that machine. He was running toward the tail end of the field. It has been a frustrating afternoon, to say the least, for Brad Keselowski and RFK. It just got a whole lot worse in turn two.
18: Hardy's caution number seven flying over the Firekeepers Casino 400 for the second time today. Brad Keselowski comes to grief in front of Dave Moody in turns one and two.
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18: Back at Michigan, Hardy's caution seven flying, and pit road will be open. The field is in turn three right now again. Last time they were on pit road was lap 67. So when they come to the line, we will have completed lap 91. It'll be 29 to go in the stage. And we'll see if anybody decides to come down the pit lane for service. Here we go. As they come off turn number four, pace car comes to pit entry, the opening. and nobody is coming to pit road. So yet again, they'll wave it off. The top five, the top 10 will bypass the opening to the pit lane. From Michigan International Speedway, this is the Motor Racing Network, the voice of NASCAR.
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18: Welcome back to Michigan. When the field comes to the line, they'll get the one-to-go signal. We'll get back under green flag racing here at MIS. Time now for a Coca-Cola Family of Drivers update presented by Coca-Cola. Grab a Coke and enjoy the race. Chase Elliott is running in the second position right now. Joey Logano is fifth. Daniel Suarez is sixth. But Denny Hamlin's back in 26th. Austin Dillon is out and in the garage, having just come from the care center, posted in the 36th position.
2: We've had eight different drivers lead the race so far today. 13 lead changes, worked seven Hardy's caution flags for a total of 30 laps so far here in this one. 91 laps have been complete, and Kyle Larson's the race leader.
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18: Welcome back to Michigan International Speedway, Motor Racing Network, coming to you live from MIS, the Irish Hills, the village of Brooklyn. The Firekeepers Casino 400 wrapping up its seventh Hardy's Caution Flag. Mike Bagley, Alex Hayden, Todd Gordon with you topside, Steve Post and Jason Toy in the pits, the garage, and the care center with Dave Moody and Tim Catalfamo covering the action in the corners.
2: Kyle Larson will choose to start this restart. Larson does on the outside lane. Chase Elliott will go to the inside of the front row. The driver's choosing, presented by Freeway Insurance. Second row, we'll see Riley Herbst to the inside of Bubba Wallace. Two 2311 racing cars. And how about a call to Riley Herbst here, Todd? They've done a nice job here today. They've been inside basically the back half of the top 10, the better part of this race, but now find themselves up to position number 3.
17: And this team and Riley really have kind of made progress forward. They've had speed at several events this year. They're continuing to work their way forward, but a solid run for them here today at Michigan.
18: Let's see if we can stay under the green flag for a while. Chase Elliott and Kyle Larson on the front row. Larson will be the control car. He'll restart on the outside. Let's see how late in the box he'll go. The last couple of restarts, Chase Elliott's take him all the way to the end. Larson's going to do the same again. But Elliott will stay with him, stride for stride. Everybody packed tightly together now in the first four rows, side-by-side racing, heading back to one.
14: Top 10 or 12 drivers virtually touching bumpers here. Again, Bubba Wallace is going to go three wide out of row number two. Down low, Elliott to the lead. Wallace around, Larson looking for second.
15: That was tight off of turn number two, but Bubba Wallace will make the pass. He will drive to second, Larson back to third. Elliott is the leader. They are three wide for the fourth position in turn three. Josevar in the bottom, Riley Herbst in the middle, Joey Logano up top, get the spot to Josevar.
2: He'll take that spot and leave them fighting for scraps behind him for position number five. Josevar would drop to bottom of the racetrack to put the block on Daniel Suarez, who has Riley Herbst stacked up to his right.
14: Suarez on the in- inside. Riley Herbst on the outside right behind them. The Joey Logano machine. Suarez by about a door has the advantage. He'll take that spot as they exit turn two to the back straightaway.
15: As that battle is happening, the battle for the lead is tightening. Bubba Wallace wants the lead away from Chase Elliott. He had a headlight to the inside of Elliott out of turn number two. In turn three, Wallace drives it in deep to the corner trying to get to the back bumper of Elliott.
18: Elliott's going to slide on the racetrack off turn number four. He'll slide wide to the safer barrier. Bubba Wallace takes it all the way to the apron. Side by side for the lead to the start finish line. Bubba Wallace goes back to the lead of the Firekeepers Casino 400.
14: Wallace takes 23-11 racing to the point, but maybe not for long. Chase Elliott looking right back to the bottom of the racetrack. He wants the lead back. It's only two more back to Kyle Larson.
15: That's how the top three run. Carson Hocevar has been able to maneuver around Daniel Suarez for the fourth position. Then behind Suarez in the fifth spot is Riley Herbst. Christopher Bell and Joey Logano make up the cars behind them. Here's Elliott going back after Wallace for the lead.
2: Can't quite get to him. Bubba Wallace will switch lanes and go down to the middle of the racetrack here off turn number four. Chase Elliott tries to follow his Goodyear tire tracks. Behind them in third is Kyle Larson.
14: Larson right now has the opportunity to play a little offense if he chooses to do so. He's got about a five-car length advantage over Carson Hocevar, who rides in position number four.
15: Then again, behind Carson Hocevar is the aforementioned Daniel Suarez. He has had a good couple of weeks, and he's having a strong run this afternoon here at Michigan International Speedway. Suarez again is fifth, about two car lengths in front of Riley Herbst, who has got pressure to his inside courtesy of Christopher Bell.
18: They race their way off the corner. Christopher Bell has never finished in the top 10 here in a race at Michigan International Speedway. Right now, he is looking pretty. He is sitting right behind Riley Herbst. They continue to stack up traffic from sixth on back.
14: Battle for the lead is beginning to heat up. Challenge now coming to the inside line. Peeking down to the low line is Chase Elliott taking a shot at Bubba Wallace. Nothing there this time off two.
15: Wallace may have been able to pass Chase Elliott a couple of laps ago for the lead. However, Elliott has not gone away quietly. He is only a half a car length behind the leader as they both let off the throttle in turn number three. Elliott goes down to the bottom trying to get a wheel alongside Wallace.
2: Great friends off the racetrack. Mortal enemies right now side by side for the race lead at Michigan. Inside lane, it's the Chevrolet of Chase Elliott. He'll squeeze by the Toyota Bubba Wallace, give Elliott the top spot.
14: We'll see if Wallace can counterattack on entry into turn number one. For the moment, he's going to follow right in the tire tracks of the leader. Elliott, in fact, pulls away by two car lengths. Kyle Larson now closing in on Wallace.
15: Bubba Wallace has to check his mirror. He's got Kyle Larson and now Carson Hocevar closing on him in what would be a three-way battle.

0: number two.
1: Double wide for the runner-up spot. Up the back straightaway, Kyle Larson and his HendrickCars.com Chevy to the left side of Bubba Wallace. Josefar thought about making it three wide going into turn number three. They all slide up the racetrack. Larson, Wallace, and Josefar are loose in turn four.
2: Josefar with a dive bomb move that did not work. Josefar had to really check up. He is going to get absolute land rushed right now. Herbst goes by. Other cars begin to go by as well.
0: Riley Herbst goes by. Eric Jones goes by. Problems aren't over yet as Josefar just trying to regain his pace. He'll lose another spot to Christopher Bell. Here comes Joey Logano.
1: Carson Josefar just about took out Bubba Wallace and Kyle Larson the last time through turns three and four, and I'm sure he's still trying to get some confidence back after a big slide through this set of corners. Josefar has to deal with Joey Logano side by side.
3: Got to get his confidence back. He's got to get his breath back, and he may need to change the foundation garments on that one. He was backwards and headed towards the wall. He was able to hang on to the car, but Todd, that is what happens at Michigan when you lose momentum. The drivers talk about momentum, and with what Josefar did over there, it totally killed his momentum.
4: That was a game of checkers, not chess. He drove down and tried to put a big move in, but it wasn't a move that was going to come out the turn four. Slid him all the way up the racetrack, got the tires all dirty, had to lift, lost momentum, lost about seven spots as it came through. He'll have to work his way forward.
2: All the while, Chase Elliott is rolling. He's opened up a two-second lead now over his teammate Kyle Larson. Daniel Suarez, the Coca-Cola 600 winner, is riding a confident third. Further back, here's Eric Jones on the prowl to the bottom of the racetrack.
0: Eric Jones having a really strong afternoon here in his home state of Michigan. He's wheeling and dealing for a spot in the top five. He moves underneath Bubba Wallace for fifth. He moves under Riley Herbst for fourth place.
1: Eric Jones going somewhere in a hurry. He completes that pass on Riley Herbst. Now Herbst has got to deal with Bubba Wallace, Christopher Bell, and a fast approaching Carson Josefar. They all duck to the inside of Riley Herbst this time in turn three.
3: Carson Josefar trying to regain the lost ground. He was racing for the second spot. Now he's just trying to hang on to eighth. Josefar 3.8 seconds behind the race leader. Josefar's got William Byron behind him, but he's also, Dave, got a lot of work to do.
0: He does. He just needs to cool his jets and be methodical about it. He's still got a very fast race car. He'll try and get these back one at a time. First and foremost, he's working on the Riley Herbst machine.
1: Carson Josefar trying to get around Riley Herbst coming off of turn number two, but he slid up the racetrack, had to crack the throttle, and now an opportunity presents itself for William Byron to make a pass. He goes to the inside of Josefar. Josefar fighting back on the outside, though.
2: Here they come up off turn number four, down to the line, 16 laps to go in stage number two. Everything settles down further back. The battle flares up for second now, headed to turn one.
0: Here they come into turn one, and the chase is on, diving down to the bottom of the racetrack. Trying to make some ground is Daniel Suarez. Another strong run for Suarez. He is all over Kyle Larson.
1: Two Chevrolets dueling for that second spot, about 15 car lengths behind the race leader of Chase Elliott. Here is Elliott letting off of the throttle, taking his Napa Chevrolet to the second groove through three and four. Larson does the same, leaving the bottom open for Daniel Suarez.
2: Here they come back to the corner, or off turn number four, I should say, back to the start-finish line. 15 to go on the stage. Chase Elliott is the leader.
5: And we're live here outside the Perez family home just waiting for the... And there they go. 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
2: 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It's William Byron on the move. He's up to the seventh spot as he drop kicks Riley Herbst back to eighth. That means Hendrick Motorsports now has three cars in the top seven, including first and second, as Chase Elliott and Kyle Larson. 13 laps to go in stage number two from Michigan International Speedway. This is the Motor Racing Network, the voice of NASCAR.
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5: Bubba Wallace, not too long ago, was running in the lead, but he's dropped back to seventh spot. He just radioed in to crew chief Freddie Kraft and Charles Denight. It is 5 of 5 loose, and Freddie just said, bring it on home. We don't have many laps, 11 to go now at this point. To get to the end of the stage, don't do anything crazy. Just get the car back to us. We've got a car that's capable of running up front. Don't do anything to damage it while it's temporarily in a loose condition. Jason Toy, what are you keeping your eye on?
6: One of the things with William Byron, we'll talk about him having a great run here this afternoon. We talked early on about the fact when the green flag dropped, they were at the back of the pack because they had an electrical issue that they had to correct in between qualifying and when they started the race today. So they started scratching the field. And a lot of times that can afford you, especially when you have early cautions like we had today, to continue to come in and make adjustments on that race car. Rudy Fugel, the crew chief, William Byron, the driver, they have been doing that slowly but steadily each time. And when they've had a full pit stop, the crew's gotten them a couple extra spots as well. Now, right now, Williams is radioed in, said I could use just a tick more, but the car is running great. He's picking them up, putting them down here as William Byron has worked his way back into the top 10.
7: He is right now in the sixth position. He is 4.8 seconds behind race leader Chase Elliott. Watching a battle further back on the racetrack, Carson Hocevar has been able to break free in the seventh position. Bubba Wallace has claimed eighth, but from ninth on back, they're throwing haymakers at each other. Joey Logano is ninth. Zane Smith is 10th, but then you got Riley Herbst in that battle as well. Dave, for now, that battle has settled down, but that's been one of the more spicy battles on the racetrack as we continue to track it. Back to you.
8: It has indeed. They've been throwing haymakers at each other on a fairly regular basis. Denny Hamlin's going to join that group and see if he can throw an uppercut or two as well. He rides under Riley Herbst to pick up a spot.
9: That gaggle of traffic now hits the back straightaway. Joey Logano going after Bubba Wallace for a spot inside of the top 10. Behind Logano is Zane Smith. Then you have the aforementioned Denny Hamlin. We haven't talked too much about him today, but he is moving forward.
7: Denny Hamlin won the pole yesterday, had to go to the back for unapproved adjustments, and then there was some up and down at the back. He was pinned back there for a while, but obviously Chris Gayle and company have made the necessary corrections and adjustments to his race car. In front of him, here comes Joey Logano to the bottom of Bubba Wallace in turn one.
8: Takes a peek to the inside, but the car doesn't rotate very well for Joey. He'll have to fall back in line as they exit two to the back stretch.
9: This is all going on from the eighth position on back. Bubba Wallace has got eighth. Joey Logano is ninth. Zane Smith is tenth. They're single file entering turn number three. Now Logano dips low, trying to get to the left rear of Bubba Wallace. He can't do it this time.
4: Well, but he's going to stay right there, tucked right up underneath the rear spoiler of that Toyota. Wallace goes all the way to the bottom of the front stretch trying to break the draft. There are two Ford Mustangs linked up in the draft. Inside is Wallace and Smith.
8: Going down to the inside, Bubba Wallace. He's got Zane Smith in his hip pocket. Closer to the front, Eric Jones takes another step toward the top of the ladder.
9: Eric Jones has been driving very nicely and moving up the running order. Further behind them, Christopher Bell is coming under fire from William Byron, who is also continuing to get faster. Then that battle from ninth on back enters turn number three. Joey Logano is there. Zane Smith drives around Bubba Wallace. They exit four.
7: Off turn four, here comes Bubba Wallace. He lost a spot a lap ago to Joey Logano. He's trying to regain some lost ground. He's got Zane Smith to his outside. Denny Hamlin rumbles to the bottom of the racetrack. Three wide off the end of the front straightaway.
8: Three deep now with Bubba Wallace in the middle, and with an ill-handling race car, the smart thing for him to do is bail out. Denny Hamlin gets tight in the middle. He drives up almost into the door of Zane Smith.
9: Here comes Hamlin now to the inside of Zane Smith, running full throttle, racing back to the corner. It's Hamlin trying to get a little side drafting done on Zane Smith. He'll complete the pass into turn number three. The inside lane is open. Bubba Wallace trying to go back around Zane Smith.
4: In turn one, the battle is on for position number two.
8: Here they come into the banking of turn number two, and it's going to be a pretty short battle. Chase Elliott long gone with the lead, but Erik Jones has got second, and he immediately pulls away.
9: Erik Jones has turned on the afterburners in the last several laps. He drove around Kyle Larson, just made the pass on Daniel Suarez, and now looks ahead at Chase Elliott, the race leader, about 15 car lengths in front of him.
7: And Erik Jones, one of the few cars that last pit cycle took four tires, much like we talked about Carson Osipar. These four tires driving forward, see what he can do. He's actually tracking Chase Elliott as he runs into turn one here.
8: Chase Elliott hasn't had much company lately, but it's going to change in a hurry. Erik Jones visibly faster as he closes the gap. It's down to about 20, maybe 25 car lengths off two.
9: Erik Jones driving for the King. Richard Petty hits the back straightaway. Again, looking ahead at Chase Elliott. Elliott the leader in turn number three. Trying to decide which way he wants to go around the slower car of Todd Gilliland. Gilliland drifts wide. Elliott goes around him on the inside.
7: It is starting to tighten up in the race for the lead, and it's Erik Jones that begins to turn the wick up on that Legacy Motor Club Toyota. Chase Elliott has gotten around Todd Gilliland. He'll go one lap further in arrears, but Dave, it's down to six car lengths of separation for the lead.
8: It's going to get tight before this is very much older, to say the least. Chase Elliott running midway up the banking. Erik Jones glued to the bottom, and he is coming in fast.
9: He is just chopping car lengths off each set of corners. To the race leader is Erik Jones. He now only is about six car lengths behind Chase Elliott. Elliott in his Chevy in the second groove of the racetrack. So is Jones.
4: Off turn number four, we'll begin the final lap of stage number two in the Firekeepers Casino 400. Who's going to be back in the first place in 2 miles? Right now, Chase Elliott pulls the field to one.
8: Down to pot, five car lengths now is the advantage as Erik Jones continues to go to the whip. He'll follow right in the tire tracks of Elliott, maybe a half a groove higher, trying to dial some distance off that lead off turn two.
9: Racetrack ahead for these two leaders to settle it here at the end of the second stage. It is Chase Elliott leading Erik Jones by about three car lengths this time on the approach to turn three. Jones takes his Toyota down to the bottom, trying to get around Elliott.
7: Erik Jones digging hard at the bottom of the racetrack. He's going to shut it down, but the time is going to run out of stage two. Green and white checkered flag is waving at the start-finish line. Chase Elliott wins stage two of the Firekeepers Casino 400. Erik Jones will come across the line in second. Daniel Suarez in third. Kyle Larson will finish fourth, and William Byron in fifth. Christopher Bell in sixth. Carson Hocevar is in seventh. Denny Hamlin's up to eighth, with Joey Logano and Zane Smith in ninth and tenth. That's how they finished in the stage presented by the Powerball. NASCAR Powerball, the chase to $1 million is on. Start your entries for the chance to win $1 million at NASCAR Championship Weekend. The official lottery game of NASCAR, Powerball, the chase to $1 million starts now.
10: How does Chase Briscoe win? With the hands of his pit crew changing four tires in under 9 seconds. The voice of his spotter carving a path through the pack. His race engineer, systems engineer, all working tirelessly to shave off a tenth of a second. With his team at Toyota, his crew chief, his fans, his family. It's all of this all at once at 200 miles per hour. From the moment Chase joined Toyota to the moment he ends up in victory lane. So how does Chase Briscoe win? In summary, not alone. Toyota Racing. Your race, your story. 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
4: 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The Daytona 500 is underway.
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8: 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Round and round and round they go. Everybody three wide from front to back.
11: We are the voice of NASCAR.
4: Brad Keselowski up off of the corner. Ryan Blaney with a charge. Checkered flag is out. Ryan Blaney wins.
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7: Back at Michigan, Hardy's Caution 8 is flying for the end of Stage 2. Pit Road will be open in a moment. Last time these teams were on Pit Road, lap 67, no doubt. Everybody will be coming down for some Sunoco Racing fuel and some Goodyear Racing Eagles. Question is, how much fuel and how many tires? I would imagine, Todd, everybody's going four tires here.
15: Yeah, you're going to do four tires here. You're going to need to at least put a full 14-gallon can in. I think you may want to be full at this point because you just ran this. We should be close to empty within a gallon or two. We had cautions that bought us some, but I think you're going to see some teams that will stay on pit road to put the second can to get full so that they can shorten up the last stop. We'll see some that want to get track position here and just take that one and get expedite the pit stop.
16: You like to use the term pay the fuel tax. And in Stage 2, everybody at some point had to pay that fuel tax. Now is it just a strategy call from here on out and there's no more quote-unquote tax?
15: Well, if you look at it, we've got 80 laps left. And really, one 14-gallon can run you probably 35. So that gets you 70. So if you put 14 in here and you put 14 in, the last stop that you have to do for this race, You're 10 laps short of making the end. So some point you're going to have a longer stop and get more gas in it.
7: Here we go. Here comes the field to the opening of pit road, and everybody on the lead lap will come down for service. These pit stops will happen at lap 123. Jason Toy.
17: William Byron, Eric Jones also in is Elliott. We see Christopher Bell making the stop along with Riley Herbst. One of the things about it for Christopher Jones, that don't touch it. It's running pretty darn good right now. Very happy with it. William Byron is going to be the first down on the way, along with Chase Elliott just in the pit road, along with Christopher Bell. Little to no adjustments made by most folks on this end. See folks.
5: Bubba Wallace very loose on that run. Going to be four tires. Sunoco Racing fuel. The race off from pit road. Going to be Chase Elliott getting the win off from pit road as he goes out first. Daniel Suarez a little bit free, especially down in 3 and 4. Ryan Sparks making a minor chassis adjustment on that car. Denny Hamlin had climbed up inside the top 10. That car is better and better. He fought free early. Car was pretty good that time, and we're going to see how we mix it up here in the final stage with Denny Hamlin. These pit stops, lap 123, end of stage number 2.
16: When we come back, we'll reset the running order.
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16: We welcome you back to a sun-filled Michigan International Speedway for the Firekeepers Casino 400. You know, Mike, it's been quite a while. Hate to say it, but since we've had this good of weather here at Michigan when NASCAR comes to town.
23: We have had moments. We have had moments where we have been bathed in bright, beautiful Michigan sunshine. We have been here when we've basically had to call the Coast Guard to come rescue us. We have been blessed by weather yesterday and today. These fans, sellout crowd there in the grandstand, sellout crowd in the infield. They have gotten their money's worth today on the track. And weather-wise, it's an absolutely beautiful day outside here at MIS. Fields got one to go, and we're getting ready to rack them up for another restart.
16: Yeah, a couple of speeding penalties on that pit stop exchange. John Hunter Nemechek got busted for speeding, as did Shane Van Gisbergen. SVG, since he's got to go to the back of the field anyway, come on down and add a little Sunoco fuel to the tank just to try to shorten the stop later on here in this run to the checkers. 75 laps to go in this one. The longest green flag run we've had today has only been 32 laps.
23: Wow. Chase Elliott will bring him back to the line for the restart. William Byron will restart in second. Daniel Suarez having a good run today for Spire Motorsports. He's in third with Chris Buescher in fourth and Christopher Bell in fifth. Kyle Larson will restart sixth. Denny Hamlin in seventh. Eric Jones in eighth. Bubba Wallace ninth. And Michael McDowell having a good run today as well. He's posted in 10th.
16: Then you've got Joey Logano 11th. Zane Smith is 12th. Carson Hocevar is 13th. And Ryan Blaney 14th. Austin Cindric 15th. Noah Gregson 16th, Ricky Stenhouse Jr. 17th, then it's Ty Dillon 18th, Shane Van Gisbergen 19th, and Ross Chastain being scored 20th at the moment.
23: Stretch run to the checker flag right now, and they come to the line. It's going to be 74 laps to go with another pit stop coming up somewhere between now and the end of this race. Into the Poet restart zone. Chase Elliott gets him going again. Bubba Wallace, or make that William Byron, is going to stay with him stride for stride as everybody begins to push and shove their way back to turn one.
8: Elliott gets a big shove into turn number one, and that will push him easily clear into the lead. He rides in the number one spot. Christopher Bell up to second. Byron and Hamlin.
9: Hamlin running wheel to wheel now with Kyle Larson for that fourth spot. As a matter of fact, halfway down the straightaway, Larson will take the fourth spot away. Hamlin's been kicked back to fifth. He may lose another spot. Here comes Daniel Suarez on the bottom in three and four.
16: Suarez with a strong mount today here in the Irish Hills. He'll take that spot away. Chase Elliott pulls the field back to the start-finish line. Christopher Bell second. Traffic stacks up from third on back, and that's where Byron is.
8: William Byron getting a big push from Kyle Larson. He's going to use it to jump to the bottom of Christopher Bell and put on the challenge for second. He's down low. Bell up high. See Bell holds him off, at least for the moment.
9: Christopher Bell strong on the outside lane. William Byron, as a result, will tuck in line and follow Bell back to the corner. Kyle Larson also part of this three-way mix for the second position. Further back, Denny Hamlin going back after Daniel Suarez.
23: Kyle Larson swings wide as well. Here comes Hamlin to the bottom of Suarez. He'll pass Suarez. Bottom of Larson. He'll take that spot as well. Denny Hamlin's march to the front continues at lap 128.
8: His car was a little bit short of scrap metal in the opening stage, but they tweaked and they turned and in vintage Denny Hamlin fashion, he's fourth and looking for more.
9: Hamlin is indeed looking for more. As a matter of fact, he is about a car length behind William Byron, who rides in the third spot. Christopher Bell holds down second. Everyone still chasing Chase Elliott. That's how they run. 2, 3, and 4 this time by.
16: Byron there comfortably in position number 3. Denny Hamlin rounds out the top 4. Kyle Larson is 5th. Here's a side-by-side battle for position number 6. Eric Jones to the inside of Daniel Suarez with Bubba Wallace now thinking 3 wide.
8: All afternoon long, Eric Jones has been moving forward. He's going to be the meat in the sandwich here as Wallace goes to the bottom. Bubba gets a little tight. He has to backpedal. He'll lose 2 spots, maybe 3. Here comes Hosevar around the top.
9: All that pack of traffic now racing up the straightaway. Eric Jones has taken the 6th position. Daniel Suarez 7th. Hosevar is 8th. Wallace has 9th for the moment, but here comes Zane Smith. 2 is inside. He'll complete the pass.
23: Bubba's car just darted up the racetrack, and that allowed Zane Smith to complete that pass. Bubba, still under power, has lost a couple of spots and a couple of car lengths. Now, Bubba begins to fall into the clutches of Joey Logano.
8: Yeah, Bubba Wallace beginning to backpedal right now. That car's doing a little bit of anything, everything, and none of it's good. Battle for second is on. William Byron looking low on Christopher Bell.
9: William Byron looking for a little bit of running room right now to get around Christopher Bell. He had a wheel to the inside of Bell in turn number 2. Didn't have the power on the bottom lane to make the pass. This time, he'll follow Bell. Bell back to the front straightaway.
16: Bell will do a good job of keeping the air dirty across the nose of that orange and white Exalta Chevrolet for William Byron. Front 3 give themselves some space right now as things begin to settle down just a bit.
8: Christopher Bell, another one of those drivers that didn't appear to have a lot going for him in the opening stage of this race, but every time they've been able to lay hands on it, they've made it a little bit better. He is on his way to the front.
9: Kareem rising to the top here as we get later on in the going at Michigan International Speedway. Elliott still holds the lead. This time in turn 3, Elliott's lead is 3 car lengths. Christopher Bell in 2nd. A car length ahead of William Byron. Byron's a car length ahead of Hamlin.
23: Byron's been looking around. He's been looking on the bottom of the racetrack. He's been looking wider on the racetrack. He's trying to find a way around Christopher Bell. At the same time, looks in the rearview mirror and sees a fast closing Denny Hamlin.
8: Hamlin is lurking at the moment. Not close enough to make a move for the number 3 spot, at least not yet. But he's only about 4 car length back.
9: Denny Hamlin again riding all by himself at the moment in the 4th position. He was closer to William Byron the last time through turns 3 and 4. Now he trails Byron in the 3rd spot by about 3 car lengths. William Byron, meanwhile, trying to gather up another run and go after Christopher Bell for position number 2.
16: Bell will not be daunted whatsoever. He'll hang on to the 2nd spot and keep a car length, maybe 2, between himself and the front bumper of William Byron as they fly by the line. Down to 67 laps to go.
8: William Byron right on the back bumper for that number 2 position. Hasn't really been able to bust a move quite yet. He continues to look low through the corner, but Christopher Bell's got the horsepower.
9: Christopher Bell has been able to use that 2nd groove in turns 1 and 2, and over here in turns 3 and 4 to his advantage. However, he hasn't really been able to make any headway on the race leader, Chase Elliott, who still holds the field at bay by 3 car lengths.
23: Off turn number 4, leaders come back to the line. Everybody in hot pursuit of Chase Elliott. Bell, Byron, Hamlin, Larson, they're all stacked up right there. But right now, Chase Elliott, the class of the field, having just led his 58th lap of the afternoon.
8: NASCAR's most popular driver, able to keep everybody at arm's length at least for the moment. Steve Bell continues to experiment with a little higher line.
9: No change in the top 3, this time down the back straightaway. Elliott, Bell, and Byron, the top 3. Hamlin rides in the 4th spot. Kyle Larson is 5th. Eric Jones, Daniel Suarez make up the top 7.
16: They make their way up off turn number 4. No change at the front of the field. As they come down to the line, 65 laps to go in this one. The 11th consecutive green flag lap has been put on the board. Chase Elliott up front. Todd, it doesn't seem anybody is letting Chase Elliott drive away. Are they, by chance, saving a little fuel riding behind that lead car?
2: I don't think so. I think there's so much on throttle time here. I just think that this is where Chase Elliott's got clean air,
15: And right now, we've gotten some new contenders. You know, you look at it, William Byron and Christopher Bell, they've been working their way through the field all day long. They're kindly got the position here where they're attached to the nine car of Chase Elliott and kind of keeping toe with him.
23: Chase Elliott comes to the line. He looks in the rearview mirror. Christopher Bell about six car lengths behind as we've got 64 laps remaining.
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23: Christopher Bell is stalking Chase Elliott for the lead. It's down to two car lengths as we continue under the green flag. From Michigan International Speedway, this is the Motor Racing Network, the voice of NASCAR.
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23: Back at Michigan, 61 to go in the Firekeepers Casino 400. Chase Elliott, Christopher Bell, William Byron, Denny Hamlin, Kyle Larson, the top five. They've taken a couple of runs at Chase, but have found no racing real estate. While they continue to try to find a way to the back bumper of the race leader, let's recap the keys to the race presented by Progressive Insurance. 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Todd?
15: Yeah, my first key to the Progressive key to the race was tire aggressiveness, especially left sides. We have seen a couple of tires that guys have kind of been a little too aggressive on pressures or cambers, but that's calmed down. Seems like most of the race, these guys have sorted that out and worked it.
16: Got trouble. Turn number two. One car slides around, backs it into the fence towards Dave Moody.
8: Sliding up against the outside retaining wall, grinding to a stop, and it is Zane Smith, who had such a strong run going this afternoon. It's going to end up going north in the southbound lane. Zane Smith, driver's door, up against the outside safer barrier. He's refired the car, trying to pull away. Well, I've never seen a donut like that. And most of the tires are flat, and he was able to cut that car off the wall and drive it down to the apron, but he's got some pretty serious damage.
15: Well, Progressive key number one, the left side tire aggressiveness. Looks like Zane Smith had a left rear tire deflate, spun him in on entry to turn one here.
23: He was doing the slide for life down there, Dustin Crops. He went into that long, broad slide, finally slooped it around and made contact with the outside wall. Unfortunately, a good run today for Zane Smith ends with Hardy's caution number 9, lap 141. Alex, he went into that long, long, lazy slide, and all of a sudden, the back end of the car snapped around on him when he was running on the ninth position.
16: That's a tough one. It really is for Zane Smith. That left rear is down. Some cosmetic damage as well. The AMR safety team, looks like Mikey Myers from the AMR safety team down there, looks like they're wanting to get a little push there to get that car going yet again so he can get around. But the problem for Zane Smith with the damage, he's got to limp all the way around the racetrack, and he is losing precious time.
23: Yes, he is. He's going to lose. He's already lost one lap, and when he comes to pit road with all the work that needs to be done there, we'll probably lose another. So Zane Smith, responsible for Hardy's caution number 9, and that was unfortunate for him. Had a couple of top 10 finishes coming into this race. He's never finished outside of the top 10 in the Firekeepers Casino 400. Unfortunately, today that streak will come to an end.
16: Yeah, a tough break it was, but they can hang their hat on the fact that they had speed in their race car and were contenders inside the top 10 for the better part of this afternoon's race.
8: Guys, it's just not going to work for Zane Smith. He wants with all his heart to get pushed back to the pits. They've tried to push him twice. Both left side tires are flat. The right rear is all but flat. Every time he gets enough momentum to actually do so, the car just swaps ends on him, and he's going to have to go up on the wrecker now.
23: Yeah, and they'll have to take that car back to the NASCAR Cup Series garage. A moment ago, I looked over at you, Todd, and I saw a grin on your face. What are you thinking about right now?
2: I'm thinking about the fact we've got 57 to go right now, and we feel like the fuel window's in the low 50s. This is an opportunity to... It's outside the window, but if we got another caution, might put you where you can get to the end. I think if I'm a pick, if I'm a crew chief right now, I'm coming to pit road and getting full of fuel.
23: You know, a Michigan race ending in fuel mileage? No.
16: You don't mean it. That's something that happens here. And there's an awful lot on the line, not just championship points, not just that Firekeepers Casino slot machine trophy that is just cool as anything, but the Heritage Trophy is also on the line.
2: And the question comes, if we all do come down pit road, do I take two and just get enough fuel in it to try to get it full? Do I put four on, as we saw Eric Jones do in the stage two? That four paid off late in the run, driving forward.
23: New right side tire here this weekend for the NASCAR Cup Series, an established left side tire that they've been running basically at mile and a half and track like this all year. And we did see that four tire change pay dividends early. Pit road is open, and there's a gap between cars. It looks like you've got the top seven or eight, and then you get a gap of real estate back to everybody else that now finally closes up, coming to the pit lane. Here they come, and all the leaders will pit. Lap 144, Chase Elliott will lead the field onto the pit lane at a speed of 55 miles per hour. Let's go to Jason Toy.
5: First pit stall on the entrance of pit lane. That will go hopefully up Byron. They're going to hit the mark. Right side tires going on. Sunoco fuel going in. The fuel, the important part of it. Christopher Bell is in. Right side tires only. Counting down the fuel. Shakes the head. He's going. Christopher Bell down the way in front of William Byron. Steve Post.
7: Get him full of Sunoco fuel. That's the common theme down here. Denny Hamlin just a little bit tight. Four tires on that car. Sunoco racing fuel. Race off from pit road. William Byron is going to win that race off of pit road. Four tires for Kyle Larson. He said the car is about as comfortable as it's been all day long. Cliff Daniels may have gone an air pressure adjustment because this could be a long run, but four tires, Sunoco racing fuel. But the common theme is fill them up with fuel, and now the radio traffic, save fuel as you're riding around under these caution lights.
16: That's exactly what we're going to have happen right now. William Byron is the first one off of the pit lane. We got some more new players up there with some strategy as Christopher Bell gets off pit road second. Welcome to the top three, Ross Chastain here on lap 144.
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23: Getting the one-to-go signal, William Byron, the new leader of the Firekeepers Casino 400. Christopher Bell will restart second. Ross Chastain third. Joey Logano fourth. Chase Elliott fifth. Sixth will be Denny Hamlin. Seventh will be Kyle Larson. Eighth, Daniel Suarez. Ninth, Eric Jones. And Bubba Wallace will restart in 10th.
16: In the number 11 position will be Alex Bowman. 12 will be Cole Custer. 13th will be Carson Hocevar. Then it's Ryan Blaney, Austin Cendrick, Chris Buescher, Ricky Stenhouse Jr., Ryan Preece, and Ty Dillon rounding out the top 20 for the restart.
23: When they get to the green flag, it'll be 53 laps to go. And again, everybody's in fuel save mode right now. And hopefully, for some sake, there'll be another opportunity to come down the pit lane, but we may have just witnessed the last opportunity to come to pit road.
15: I think if we get another opportunity to come down pit lane, the crew chiefs are going to breathe a little easier because that'll buy them the laps they need to get to the end of the race. So we'll see where it plays.
16: The way this race has been today, the trend is the longest green flag stretch has only been 32 laps. So if anything is in the last 54 laps like what we've seen, we're not going to go the final 54 laps under green. But that all remains to be seen. So we've got another restart upcoming, and they have been eventful today.
23: Yes, they have. In case you missed it, the one on lap 83 was quite eventful. Took out at least 9 cars involving Austin Dillon. Denny Hamlin was involved in that. Logano, Bubba Wallace, Sean Hunter Nemechek, Tyler Reddick, and Ty Gibbs. Some have been able to continue. Some have been able to go to the garage. Let's hope, keep our fingers crossed, that we don't have that reproducing itself. Green flag back up. Everybody safely up to the gearbox. Already looking 2 and 3 wide mid-pack.
8: Clean and green into turn number 1, and William Byron likes that just fine. He scoots out to the lead, slides up off the bottom of the racetrack. Battle is for second. Chase Elliott to the inside of Christopher Bell.
9: Remain locked together, wheel to wheel for the second spot. William Byron doing some evasive maneuvers. Going down the back straightaway, trying to break the draft. He leads by 2 car lengths into turn number 3. Elliott and Bell still wheel to wheel for second. Elliott, oh, and Bell hard to the outside wall in the middle of turn 3. What a shot into the wall. Bell now up against the safer barrier hard in turn 4.
16: Chase Elliott will slide down and pound the inside safer barrier head on as well. 2 cars running at the front of the field. Heavy duty damage on both of them. The caution flag flies for the 10th time. Christopher Bell, Chase Elliott get together, and Todd, that was a scary hit for Christopher Bell.
15: Yeah, that's a really big hit for Christopher Bell. It just speaks for how fast this 2-mile racetrack is. Great to see Christopher getting out the window net there and working his way out. big, big hit.
23: And this is just another setback that Christopher Bell has had. He's finished second in the last two races, but he's also had a lot of races where he's not been able to finish well at all. This is going to be another one of them. Good news. Christopher Bell out of his Toyota. Chase Elliott out of his Chevrolet. Smoke billowing out of the Christopher Bell car, and he's just trying to get his wits about him. The AMR safety team is there, and they will be taking both Chase and Christopher to the infield care center. Just watching it on NASCAR TV, that started when Chase Elliott got low on the bottom of the racetrack, and they were throttle committed midway between the corner.
15: Yeah, Chase was down there just touching on that crossover, that seam at the bottom, got loose underneath Christopher Bell, corrected up into him. Just one of those racing situations, but big hit for both of them.
16: And two contenders are going to be out of this race. Monster hits for both Chase Elliott and for Christopher Bell. Again, C. Bell able to drop the window net and get out of his race car as there's still a lot of dark smoke coming out of that race car. Hard, hard crash there on a scramble in the restarts. Mike, we talked about it. Restarts here at Michigan today have been something.
23: They have been something. And just looking at that replay, the flex the safer barrier just took when C. Bell went pounding into that wall. And right now, Christopher Bell and Chase Elliott having words on the racetrack, but Chase walks up and puts his left hand on Chris's right shoulder as if to say, sorry, bud, got loose on the bottom of the racetrack, and it was a very amicable conversation. But Chase Elliott started that slow break when the car broke loose, and all of a sudden it snapped violently to the right, and Christopher Bell was there, and that was a sledgehammer shot, and that safer barrier took a mega flex when that contact came from Seabell's car.
16: One more time, another thank you to Dr. Dean Sicking and his team from the University of Nebraska for pioneering the safer barrier. Steel and foam energy reduction. Safer, that's what it stands for. And Dr. Dean Sicking saved no doubt a couple of more lives here today in NASCAR.
23: There is no doubt about that. The pace of the caution car has been greatly reduced off turn number two because safety teams are working in the middle reaches of turn three over to turn four. They're putting down speedy drive, but they're also trying to take the Christopher Bell car off of the bottom of the racetrack. So there will be some work to be done as those teams continue their work over there in front of Tim Calafemo. Tim, that is quite the safety operation, the cleanup operation that's going on in front of you.
9: Yes, indeed. It's very extensive. You mentioned the fact that they are still trying to put out the fire that erupted on the back of Christopher Bell's car when that car finally came to a stop after hitting the wall with such velocity in the middle of turns three and four. They're putting speedy dry down also to clean up the fluid. There is also a team of safety workers that are trying to work on the safer barrier that Alex was just talking about. From my turn position, I'd say about 100 feet away, the wall is bent ever so slightly. The inner part of the wall that faces the racetrack, the safety team is trying to, I guess, bow that back so that it's even with the rest of the wall, but there is a little bit of a crook in the wall, if you will, where that foam piece is in between the inner part of the wall and the concrete wall. That's where the foam goes in between to try to absorb that impact. So they're working on that, simultaneously trying to clean the racetrack. As I say that, the field of cars has stopped on the back straightaway. They are going to allow these safety teams to get to work and try to repair all of this as best they can.
16: Yeah, again, it's called a safer barrier. A lot of people just nickname it a soft wall. It is anything but.
15: It's softer than concrete.
16: Yeah.
15: But it's not soft. And that was a tremendous impact. It has bent the wall. I would not be surprised to see them have an unbolt and replace that section of safer barrier.
23: And we have gone under the red flag here in the Firekeepers Casino 400 after just a savage crash between Christopher Bell and Chase Elliott. And the contact that we're referring to is from Christopher Bell, and he indeed bent that steel wall. You've got those styrofoam pyramids behind that steel. They need to be checked as well. And these safety teams, Alex, are going to need a little additional time to get all this work done.
16: Yeah, this is one of those deals. And all of the tracks, I should say, that NASCAR races at, they do have extra parts and pieces for safer barriers at the ready. They're trained, and when you have an instance like this, they spring into action, and they are highly trained to replace one, two, or however many pieces it takes to do that. They have the horizontal steel. They also have the giant foam barriers that go between the concrete wall, the original concrete wall here at MIS, and that safer barrier. As we sit under the red flag, Steve Post, 51 laps remaining, William Byron the leader, then you've got Daniel Suarez, Ross Chastain, Carson Hocevar, and Kyle Larson.
7: Yeah, and Kyle Larson out there on the speedway is running in the fifth spot. First and foremost, we talked about fuel, and Cliff Daniels cued the radio and told Kyle, you're 2.5 laps short on fuel. So obviously this caution is going to help with that. But Larson got hit by some debris flying off from one of those cars as they got up in the wall, immediately cued the radio and said, something hit the roof of the car. It's got to be tore up. Cliff Daniels, through the use of a spotter, Tyler Mahon, on top of the Speedway tower there, and through photographers that Chevrolet employs, has looked at it. There's a little damage on the NACA duct, which is one of the ducts that goes from the A-post. The A-post is between the windshield and the side window, if you will. A little damage there. He said, it looks like the antenna is bent a little bit, but Kyle was hearing them, and they don't feel like there's any more damage on that car. So Kyle said it was a significant hit, but the damage on the car does not look all that significant, and they're just going to carry on here in the fifth spot. And again, back to the fuel window, this will help them with that fuel mileage as they were 2.5 laps short of making it to the entire distance.
16: We sit under the red flag as they repair the wall here at Michigan up between turns 3 and 4.
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16: Repairs continue to the safer barrier between turns 3 and 4 from a monster crash between Christopher Bell and Chase Elliott. Again, both drivers immediately climbed out of their race cars under their own power. They will make the mandatory trip to the infield care center. What's happening right now is the safety teams are out there repairing the wall. It's been collapsed so much, that steel part of it with the foam to the concrete wall. The AMR safety team has the jaws of life out, and they've got it between the concrete wall and the steel part of it, and that hydraulic jaws of life is actually doing the opposite. Instead of closing down as a scissor motion, it's opening up to try to spread that open so the teams can actually begin the repairs of this wall, something that needs to take place before we can do that. Let's go to Jason Toy.
6: Zane Smith has come out of the infield care center where we got the opportunity here. One of the highest running Fords throughout the entire evening or afternoon. What happened?
13: Just blew a left rear tire from what I could feel, but certainly not a good place to do that, getting a turn one here. So that was unfortunate, but really all day again, just another really fast Aaron's Ford Mustang. So proud of that. Just wish we had a result.
6: They were looking for a better result. They had a great run through the top 10 today. Zane Smith walking from the care center.
16: Yeah, tough break for Zane Smith. He was ninth when it happened. From Michigan International Speedway, this is the Motor Racing Network, the voice of NASCAR.
18: 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It's two nights of Lightning State Bank 410 Sprint Cars as the World of Outlaws NOS Energy Drink Sprint Car Series

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2: Of NASCAR.
3: Under the red flag here at Michigan International Speedway for the two-car crash in turns 3 and 4 as they repair the safer barrier up on the outside part of the racetrack. As we are working the Hardy's caution for the 10th time, that ties the record here for the most cautions for a NASCAR Cup Series race here at Michigan.
4: First one came out lap 2 and lap 9. Connor Zilich in both. He spun in turn 3 on the first. He crashed on the backstretch on the other. We had the completion of stage 1 at lap 40. We'll run you back through this in a moment. Check him with C-Post.
5: Ryan Sparks down here, crew chief for Daniel Suarez, having a strong, strong run here, running up inside the top three here. What's Daniel telling you about the race car now, Ryan?
6: Obviously, clean air is always king, but he's been pretty happy with it all day. We've been on either side of a good balance, so he's done a nice job on these restarts, which is key here in Michigan, and hopefully he can capitalize on the next one.
5: Lots of speed here with the Spire Motorsports car. Carson Hocevar up there as well. Have you guys found a lot of little things here, or something really clicked here in the last month and a half where you guys have really started to pick up the pace?
6: It's just a testament to all the hard work going on in the shop back at Spire Motorsports. Those

0: guys and girls bust their tails each and every week, so glad to bring it to the racetrack and put it on showcase for them. But glad to have a teammate behind us right here, and we're going to try to get this Nation's Guard Chevy up front and try to win this thing.
1: Ryan, finally, you're a student of the sport like all the rest of us. That hit for Christopher Bell, you talk about your efforts with the team, efforts as far with these trains and the safer barrier, man. I'll tell you, that was a huge hit.
0: Yeah, it was. It looked like the 9 got loose under him and just kind of collected him. Both of them had a really hard hit, but especially the 20. Hope he's all right there, and hopefully he'll be okay, like I said, for next week.
1: Well, we'll see what happens with it. That's Ryan Sparks, crew chief for Daniel Suarez, looking to team up here and maybe go back to a win. He just won the Coca-Cola 600 a couple of weeks ago.
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2: 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It's the running of the Firekeepers Casino 400. I'm Alex Hayden alongside Mike Bagley and Todd Gordon in the broadcast booth. Dave Moody out in turns 1 and 2. You got Tim Catalfamo in turns 3 and 4. Steve Post and Jason Toy on the pit lane.
4: We are under the red flag after a hard crash with Christopher Bell and Chase Elliott plowing into the outside wall in turns 3 and 4. Crews are engaged in wall repair. They're also cleaning up the fluid that was laid down by Chase's and Christopher's cars. That is being done right now. They're still trying to get Christopher Bell's car on the rollback and take it back to the NASCAR Cup Series garage. That is the car that took the most impact of the two, and that impact is what has bent the safer barrier. They're also checking the integrity of the styrofoam inserts behind the steel, and they continue to work on that wall. Basically, when you look at the end of the racetracks, Michigan USA is in red and white. It is right in the middle of that at the apex of the corner where the crews are focusing their efforts. Let's go to the care center. Chase Elliott is with Jason Toy.
5: Walked out of the care center here. Hard impact for both of you there. You had a great run going throughout the day today. So what happened?
6: Yeah, I just got free into turn 3 and overcorrected, and you know, it took Christopher with me on the way. But yeah, I just got loose, thought I was gonna spin out, and as soon as I started to commit to spinning, the thing hooked up and went straight right, and at that point I was just long for the ride. So yeah, just bummer. Had a really solid day going. Needed to just kind of get to the end and see what we had. Thought we had a shot at it, at least in the mix. So we'll, try again.
5: Did you have the experience any other time throughout this race today where the back end seemed like it wanted to come out on you?
6: Every lap. Just a matter of whether or not you step over the line. So, yeah, I felt like that was a really important part of the race. Thought, you know, we had a couple different strategies going on. Wanted to try and get control as quickly as I could again. Was pushing really hard, stepped over the line, paid for it.
5: And the safety measures for both of you all paid off very well here today.
6: It's just it's a fast, really fast track, and things happen in a hurry. And unfortunately, we didn't get to see the end.
5: All right, man. Chase Elliott walking out of the care center.
2: Good to see Chase Elliott okay there, and understandably disappointed, and checked on his buddy Christopher Bell as they both got out of their race cars and had a moment there. It's one thing to crash. It's another to crash, take somebody else out in a hard hit, and you know, Chase is feeling bad about that.
4: We've been looking at the replays on NASCAR TV here, and there was a piece of debris that came off of Christopher Bell's car. Matter of fact, it was the passenger side window that became dislodged, flew through the air, and it clipped the top of Kyle Larson's car and bent the antenna on top of the car. That is one of many pieces of debris that is being picked up in the middle of turns 3 and 4 and all the way to the exit of turn 4, where they still are trying to get Christopher Bell's car on the rollback. Let's check back in with Tim as safety work continues there in front of you. Tim, what's the latest?
7: Yeah, well, there's about 6 safety officials along with the AMR safety team that are doing their best to what appears take some of the extra foam pieces that they have at their disposal, wedge them in between the inner part of the wall that, of course, faces the racetrack where Christopher Bell hit, and the outside concrete wall, and by shoving enough of those foam barriers in between, hoping that they can try to push the wall back flush with where the rest of the wall should be. In other words, fix the bend that has been created as a result of this crash. I'm not an engineer.

0: About your race car at this point, what have you worked on? What put you in this spot, and what's your thoughts going forward here?
1: I feel like the Ziegler Chevrolet here is really fast. I feel like we've had a good car. We've been able to kind of move through traffic. We started out in a really good position and retained our track position for a while. We had a few issues in the middle of the race and had to pay the piper on getting fuel in the car, but we're back to being where we hope to be. Up towards the front, and we have as good a fuel situation as anybody else right now, so we'll see how it plays out, but I feel really good about where we're at, and Carson's been doing a great job all day.
0: You talk about a great job. We had one time you guys took the four-tire strategy. Just talk about the maneuverability and how Carson was able to race back up. I think you restarted like 14th, and he was able to race up toward the front of the field again. That's how good the car is?
1: Yeah, I mean, I think that's the biggest strength that we have is we've been really good on the restarts, and so of course, this is a track position racetrack like all the other big racetracks we go to, but we've been able to recover a lot of it, particularly when we have the same tires or a slight tire advantage. So putting four tires on has been a good move for us, and right now that's the spot we're in. We have better tires than a few of these guys up here, so I feel like it's a great position to be in.
0: Finally, hometown or home state race for Carson. What's this like to be a crew chief for Elvis here in Michigan? Because, man, he has been everywhere, and this place has gone wild when he took the lead at the start. What's that been like as a crew chief? You've been around for a while. This has got to be pretty neat.
1: Yeah, just watching Carson's career evolve into what it's becoming and seeing, his popularity grow everywhere has been really neat to watch. You come here, and it's like he's the hometown favorite. We go out in qualifying and, go to the top of board when we made our lap and the whole place erupted. We passed for the lead today and the whole place erupted. It's just really neat to see the energy and the excitement that everybody brings.
0: Excitement, that's for sure. Luke Lambert, he's the crew chief for Carson Hocevar. They'll start fourth.
2: All right. So Carson Hocevar, obviously running on the racetrack inside of the top five. That's a good pairing there, Luke Lambert and Carson Hocevar at Spire Motorsports. And he was right. This place did erupt today when he took the lead, qualified on the outside of the front row, and he led a total of 21 laps early on, a couple of times atop the leaderboard. And Carson Hocevar running behind William Byron, Daniel Suarez, Ross Chastain, as we continue under the red flag. I'd like to remind you, next weekend, we're off to the Pocono Mountains of Pennsylvania. Triple event coverage coming your way here on the Motor Racing Network. It'll begin Friday with the ARCA Menards Series at 3 p.m. Eastern Time. Saturday, we'll have doubleheader coverage with NASCAR Cup Series practice and qualifying at 1 Eastern. That it'll be the NASCAR O'Reilly Auto Parts Series, Miller Tech Battery 250 at 3:30 in the East. And then 1 week from today, the Great American Getaway 400 in the Poconos. NASCAR Cup Series Racing and NASCAR Live Race Day begins 2 p.m. Eastern next Sunday. Look forward to seeing you in the Pocono Mountains of Pennsylvania. If you can't make it there, you can hear it right here on the Motor Racing Network.
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6: Side by side into Juan Zilich. Trying to get the advantage up high. Puts the squeeze on Eric Almirola. Connor Zilich by half a car length off turn two.
5: We have you covered from the green flag to the checker.
6: Connor Zilich to the lead, but they're four wide behind him.
5: The voice of NASCAR.
7: Here comes Jesse Love to the start finish line. He'll win at Phoenix.
5: The NASCAR O'Reilly Auto Parts Series races on the Motor Racing Network.
2: Red flag continues to be displayed here at Michigan. Cleanup continues. It looks like all the work that had to be done with the wall is complete. Now, several passes of Speedy Dry have been made off turn four, where Chase Elliott's car coasted down the banking and where Christopher Bell's car came to a halt right there at pit entry. The car has finally been put on a rollback and taken to the NASCAR Cup Series garage. Now, with all these passes of Speedy Dry, the vacuum truck is down there, jet blowers in place as well. So it looks like shouldn't be too much longer before we're able to refire the cars and pull the red, redisplay the yellow, and then, with 50 laps to go, get back under the green flag. Again, William Byron Byron leads. Daniel Suarez is second. Ross Chastain is third. Carson Hocevar is fourth. And Kyle Larson

0: runs in position number 5. 6th is Denny Hamlin, 7th is Joey Logano, 8th is Eric Jones, 9th is Bubba Wallace, and 10th is Ryan Blaney. From Michigan International Speedway, this is the Motor Racing Network, the voice of NASCAR.
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4: This is Bubba Wallace. You're tuned in to the excitement of the NASCAR Cup Series on the Motor Racing Network, the voice of NASCAR. Now, back to the race.
0: Back at Michigan, safety teams have buttoned up the cleanup in turn 4. Red flag is still being displayed. It's going to be a moment longer under red, but looking down at the flag stand, the starter has the red in one hand, the yellow in another. So we're getting ready to transition flags here. And what will happen is they will refire the engines on the back straightaway, and they just want to make sure everything is buttoned up, obviously with the wall, but also with all the speedy dry that's been put down. All of the fluid has been drained out of Christopher Bell's car, and they've done a good job of sopping that up, so to speak. Here we go. Red's withdrawn. Yellow is back out. Cars are refired and beginning to roll off the end of the back straightaway.
5: It's been an unusual Firekeepers Casino 400. We talked about it a little earlier in the broadcast that we did not anticipate this many cautions for crashes here at Michigan. But after practice and qualifying yesterday, we heard some of the drivers tell us on the air for our practice and qualifying coverage that their cars were very edgy. And to run the speeds that you run here, you're going to have to be on that ragged edge. And unfortunately for some, they've stepped over the line here today and paid the price.
0: We spent 20 minutes and 31 seconds under the red flag. Yellow has been redisplayed, and also getting a notification that Ty Gibbs will get the free pass. Ty, the only car one lap down, back in the 30th position. Ty was swept up in an accident back at lap 83. And here we are at lap 150. He will be placed back on the lead lap.
5: So as the field works the way up off of turn 4, the green light is on at the entrance to pit road. So if anybody elects to come in, they can do so without penalty. Race leader William Byron will go right by. And the top 5, top 6, 7, 8, 9, now 10 cars are all going to go right on by the entrance to the pit lane. 50 laps to go in this one. So Todd, this red flag certainly will help in the fuel mileage things. And the caution flag that subsequently follows this, any concern in your opinion as you've looked up and down some of the strategy calls that we saw here already in this one, any concern in your thoughts about fuel mileage for the rest of this race?
6: Well, it depends on whether it goes green from here and whether we end up with a green-white checker. Those can all play into this. I think this caution brings that pit cycle that we had at lap 144 into play. It's been a few laps. We'll see where this takes it. Yeah, I think we're still nervous on fuel as it goes to the end of this run if we go green from here, but I don't think you ever want to give up the track position, because as we've seen and you've pointed out several times today, our longest green flag run's been 32 laps. By that history, that says we'll have another caution before we're done.
0: And everybody is aware on the pit lane of how close this is. It's funny, we were talking about everybody getting as much fuel as they can when they pitted lap 144. As soon as they cleared pit road, everybody was barking, save, save, save, save. And that's exactly what they have been doing. And they've been sitting on the back straightaway for a while. However, they're going to run a couple of laps under the caution, maybe two or three, and then we'll be able to get back under the green flag. But this is a prime opportunity to save fuel even under the caution flag. So,
6: and really, these drivers, it's a full-time job to save fuel. As you get to this point, you're telling all the drivers, they will fire the engine and they will speed up. And we'll say pace car speed here, I believe, is 70 miles an hour. Pace car is doing 70. You'll speed up to 75 and shut the engine off. Push the clutch in, shut the engine off. Coast until it gets back to 65 miles an hour, and then you'll turn the ignition back on, dump the clutch, speed back up to, it's only going to be like 2 seconds that the motor runs for every probably 15 seconds it's on racetrack. It's a full-time job for these drivers, but at that point, they can make like three times the mileage they can under green.
5: So the AMR safety teams begin to vacate all of the areas of the racetrack that were affected by the two-car crash as the field all continues to work behind the Chevrolet Corvette pace car. William Byron, I'll go ahead and tell you where your favorite driver is being scored here with 49 laps left in the race. William Byron is the race leader. Daniel Suarez is second. Ross Chastain, third. Kyle Larson, fourth. Denny Hamlin is fifth. And Carson Hocevar is sixth. Joey Logano, seventh. Eric Jones, 8th, Bubba Wallace 9th, and Alex Bowman is 10th.
0: Ryan Blaney is running 11th, Cole Custer is 12th, Austin Cindric is 13th, Chris Buescher is 14th, and Ricky Stenhouse Jr. is 15th. 16th is Michael McDowell, Ty Dillon is 17th, Ryan Preece is 18th, with Noah Gregson 19th, and John Hunter Nemechek in 20th.
5: Riley Herbst 21st, Shane Van Gisbergen 22nd, Chase Briscoe is 23rd, Josh Berry 24th, Cody Ware 25th, Austin Hill is 26th, J.J. Yaley on the lead lap at 27th, Todd Gilliland 28th, Ty Gibbs 29th, and 30th is A.J. Allmendinger.
0: These drivers are out of the event. Christopher Bell in 31st, Chase Elliott in 32nd, Zane Smith in 33rd, Brad Keselowski 34th, Tyler Reddick 35th, with Austin Dillon in 36th, and Connor Zilich out of the race as well in the 37th position.
5: All the cars that are still running are all on the lead lap. And with this many caution flags that we've had here today, not too many drivers have been able to fall further down the running order and lose laps out there on the racetrack because of so many caution flags flying as quickly as they've had. We're working our 10th caution flag, which ties the record for the most cautions for a NASCAR Cup Series race here at Michigan International Speedway. As the field comes down to the line, Chief Starter Shannon Bednarik, she'll put the flag in the air and show us one to go, and we'll choose what lane to restart in, brought to you by Freeway Insurance. William Byron will go to the bottom of the racetrack. Daniel Suarez goes topside, and then it's Ross Chastain electing to go topside as well. Fourth to choose is Kyle Larson. He'll go to the inside of the second row on the back bumper of his teammate, William Byron.
0: That's how it shakes out as they make the choose presented by Freeway Insurance. When they come to the line, it'll be 47 laps to go. Let's pause for a moment and throw shout-outs to Ross Chastain. Let's do a little deeper dive in that. They were almost lapped earlier at the end of stage one. I don't know what they've done down there, but whatever it is, it's been gold, and it's gotten Ross back in contention, and through some nifty pit strategy, it's got him running in the third position right now after what looked to be a horrible beginning to the day.
6: I mean, within a lap of, if there was one more lap in stage one, he was going a lap down. Tyler Reddick at that point was to his rear bumper. He was a second a lap slower than Tyler Reddick. They've come back, but if you look at it, they had a 95-second pit stop at the end of stage one. They went to work on the race car. That's a minute and a half. We should do this in 9.5 seconds, not 95. Really went to work on this. Brendan McSwain and the whole one crew there, they've taken some strategy calls as well. Took two tires to get themselves forward. At one point, they've done a bunch of work to just get themselves back in play.
5: And let's face it, they're desperate for something positive to happen, Mike. Ross Chastain earned only 3 total points in the last 2 races. He fell from 19th in points to 26th over the last 2 races.
0: Yeah, he is buried on the Chase leaderboard. We'll see if he's able to get some points at the end of this one today. Green flag is back up. Everybody up to the gearbox. Side by side for the lead. Daniel Suarez outside. William Byron down to the inside as they haul it off to turn one.
7: Suarez by a bumper as they hit the banking of turn one, but back comes Willie B. On the inside of the racetrack, they're going to be side by side off turn two for the number one.
8: William Byron to the inside of Daniel Suarez, still dead even, racing for the lead to turn number 3. It's Byron by maybe a foot into turn number 3. Suarez, though, fighting back on the outside. Give the advantage to Suarez. He'll clear Byron.
5: Daniel Suarez, a strong move, will go to the top of the leaderboard. He'll open up three car lengths now on the battle for second. It's Denny Hamlin on the back bumper of William Byron.
9: Oh, look out. Trouble may straight away. Ricky Stenhouse Jr. is around. Ty Dillon will spin. Taking evasive action is Austin Hill. You also got Josh Berry involved. Noah Gregson. Ryan Preece. As, again, a pack of cars gets collected out of turn number four and puts us under Hardy's caution number 11.
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0: Contact off turn four involving multiple cars will put us back under the caution flag. It started when Ricky Stenhouse Jr. slid up off the bottom of the racetrack. Michael McDowell got into him from behind, turning Stenhouse down the banking into Ryan Preece and Noah Gregson. As those cars began to spin, the field parted and began to duck and dive onto the apron. Shane Van Gisbergen has gotten a piece of this. Also, Ty Dillon, Austin Hill, Josh Berry as well. They all got a piece. Matter of fact, Josh Berry got nailed by Ty Dillon, who got turned down into Shane Van Gisbergen. This is the second multi-car front stretch crash in today's Firekeepers Casino 400. Hardy's caution number 11 waving. We've got 45 to go from Michigan International Speedway. This is the Motor Racing Network, the voice of NASCAR.
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14: This is Kyle Larson. You're tuned in to the excitement of the NASCAR Cup Series on the Motor Racing Network, the voice of NASCAR. Now back to the race.
0: Back at Michigan International Speedway, we continue under the caution flag, the 11th one of the afternoon. We're just talking off air. This is almost, it almost has the feels of a Bristol or a Martinsville race. We have torn up some equipment today, and that's rare here at Michigan. We normally don't do this.
5: Yeah, this is the 11th caution flag of the race. That is the most in history for the NASCAR Cup Series here at Michigan. It has truly been one of those strange type of races. So I guess, Todd, you said the crew chief would feel a lot better if you got another caution. They didn't hardly even get the fourth or even fifth gear before the caution came back out.
6: Even better. Even better. Now we're back under caution and bought us three or four laps that we can save fuel at. I feel like everybody down there is starting to get a little bit more calm, like we're good to finish the race at this point. Not for green-white checkers, but I feel like they're getting to the number that they feel like they needed to be to finish the race.
0: Well, with the rate we're going, we're going to save enough fuel we can run all of Pocono next weekend. I mean, we started what was this back at lap 141 when Zane Smith got crashed there in turn two. We had the caution with Christopher Bell and Chase Elliott at lap 148. Now we've had another multi-car crash at lap 154. Matter of fact, 23 different cars have been involved in accidents today.
5: There's as much going on in the NASCAR Cup Series garage right now as there is on the racetrack. There are beat-up race cars all over the place back there. Ryan Preece has just driven his car underneath the chute back to the garage area. He had to hit the brakes because Shane Van Gisbergen's car is on a wrecker that came cutting right across in front of him, let alone all the other cars. Already today, out of the 37 cars that took the green flag, 23 of the 37 cars have been involved in a crash today, Mikey. I know you just mentioned that. It really is something that you just have to sit back and kind of shake your head on. Nobody expected this today.
0: When we came into this race today, we were talking about, speed, and you talk about the aerodynamics and the wide and sweeping nature of Michigan and the draft kicking over and all that. This has turned into a very, very physical race. And I'm sure we'll get to the bottom of it, because I would be curious to know why, because this was on no one's radar today.
6: Well, one of the pieces that ends up playing here is that momentum is such a big deal. And you, especially on restarts, if you have to lift for something, we saw with Carson Hocevar when he made the bonsai move into turn three and slid up the racetrack and lost grip, kind of got up in that marbles there. He lost seven spots just recovering that speed because his line was off. So as we come forward, nobody wants to give. And if there's somebody ahead of you that's gotten in a position, you don't want to give, because if you lift for that person and cut them a break, you're going to lose your momentum and lose six or seven spots that take a long time to get back. There's just a lot of take and not a lot of give.
5: Pit lane is open. The only cars electing to come to pit road were cars that were damaged in either this crash or prior crashes to get some more massaging done on them. Here comes a handful of more of them that got some wrinkles on their bodywork as well. But all the cars towards the front of the field, Mike, elected to stay on the racetrack.
0: Yeah, Josh Berry's coming in, Riley Herbst. You've also got J.J. Yaley, Austin Hill. They will make their pit stops. Everybody stays out. We've got 42 to go right now. And early on today, Tyler Redekin made a comment that when he crashed out at lap 83, that he was going to give up a lot of points. He at one point was well over a 100-point lead over Denny Hamlin. As of now, that's down to 72. If Denny can find a way to win, remember, get bonus points for winning races. That's an extra 15 bonus points. Tyler Reddick had this mammoth points lead that Denny and company are still starting to slowly chip away at. A lot of folks had resigned Tyler Reddick to be the point. He led the points ever since the Daytona 500. But now as we get into the mid-reaches or potentially a June swoon for Tyler Reddick, now those points are starting to fade away and fade away and fade away.
6: Yeah, and really you look at it, Denny's made progress on Tyler Reddick. Tyler Reddick's had top five finishes. He's been running well, but Denny's just done really well. And really, it's taken all day for this 11 car to kind of put themselves back in contention. They weren't able to drive straight through the field, but now he's third as he runs right now. He's closed at this point. He's closed the points gap by another 25 points to Tyler Reddick. It's still 72 points that Tyler Reddick's ahead of Denny Hamlin at this point as we sit right now. So we'll see where this plays forward, but Denny's putting races together. That 11 team is hitting on all eight cylinders.
5: At the moment, they are vacating the crash site down here on the front straightaway, so we'll go around at least one or two more times. Well, it's going to be at least two more times. We did not get the one to go, so two more laps minimum under the caution flag as the field works behind the pace car.
0: Observation time from the corners. Dave Mooney, we've had a lot going on in front of us here, obviously, on the front stretch. What sticks out to you with your time spent out on a billboard in turn two today?
7: Well, you guys were touching on it just a moment ago. At the start of this race, as a matter of fact, all the way through the first segment, Denny Hamlin looked like he was going to take a severe beating today in the championship chase. Tyler Reddick was running up front, won the first stage. Denny Hamlin was mired in the back and couldn't pass anybody. Now, all of a sudden, Reddick is long gone. Denny Hamlin, every time they've touched that car, they've made it better. He's in contention for the win. And even better than that, from Denny's perspective, a lot of the other guys around him in terms of championship points have had bad days as well. He's got an opportunity to really turn a bad day into a great day.
5: Tim Catalfamo in turns 3 and 4.
8: Well, you mentioned Denny Hamlin, Dave. He certainly has been impressive to watch. You also, I think, have a very interesting scenario with William Byron. He was another driver that we really did not talk very much about during the first part of the race, but here he is late in the going, running second on the racetrack. You also have to tip your cap to Daniel Suarez. This is a team that got a victory a couple of weeks ago at the Charlotte Motor Speedway in the Coke 600. Right now, they have got a little bit of momentum on their side, and even though we still have a long way to go in this race, to be leading right now towards the back end of this event today, despite all the things that have gone on, I think is very impressive.
0: Daniel Suarez has two top tens in the last four races, including a win in the Coca-Cola 600. He finds himself 10th on the Chase leaderboard coming into this race today. Now, he was 279 out of the lead, but he's in that middle territory where he can afford a misstep here or there. However, with him turning in good performances like he's doing, he's in a points grab situation as well.
5: Yeah, he is. Daniel Suarez, the 33-year-old out of Monterrey, Mexico, this is his 338th NASCAR Cup Series start. He's got three wins to his credit, and the biggest of those wins came just a couple of weeks ago in the Coca-Cola 600, one of our crown jewel races at the Charlotte Motor Speedway. The move from Trackhouse a year ago to where he's at Spire Motorsports, sometimes change is a good thing for people. And for Daniel Suarez, it's almost like he's been rejuvenated here this year as we've gotten the one-to-go signal. This is a driver who's used to winning races, used to winning championships. 2007 National Karting Series champion, 2010 NASCAR Mexico Series Rookie of the Year. He won the Mexico Series championship, runner-up, I should say. He won the O'Reilly Auto Parts Series championship as well in 2016. So he's used to running at the front of the field, winning races, and knows how to win championships, and he's got himself a boatload of confidence going on right now.
6: Yeah, sure does. And we stack up here. You've got him and William Byron, who both kind of worked their way up here and got themselves there. We have the front row of our original starters in row two. We've got Denny Hamlin outside, Carson Hocevar to the inside. It will be interesting to see how this restart plays out and how aggressive that second row can be with him.
0: Hocevar will restart on the inside of row two. Denny Hamlin will restart on the outside. That is right behind a couple of Chevrolets in the persons of William Byron and Daniel Suarez. Suarez is the control car. They enter the Poet restart zone. Daniel Suarez goes about middle way in the box, and Denny Hamlin's right there. No one locking bumpers. No one pushing or shoving. Green flag is back up. Suarez gets the advantage. Hocevar looking three wide already.
7: Carson Hocevar dives three wide to the bottom of the racetrack. That's going to leave William Byron in the middle. Hocevar goes all the way to second. Hocevar wants a piece of the lead. The Spire teammates are side by side.
8: Carson Hocevar is there to the left shoulder of Daniel Suarez. Drag racing for the lead to turn number three. It's Suarez on the outside. Hocevar against the white line. They remain side by side. Give the advantage to Suarez, but here comes Hocevar.
5: Back down to the bottom of the speedway, wheel to wheel for the lead. Now make it three wide. Denny Hamlin goes to the bottom. Hamlin with a full head of speed. Denny Hamlin takes the lead at Michigan.
7: He got a tremendous runoff. Turn number four, used it to power all the way to the point. Denny Hamlin to the lead at Michigan. Hocevar second. Back comes Daniel Suarez on the outside.
8: Hocevar still has not been able to shake Daniel Suarez. Suarez with the outside lane run that he got off of turn number two will clear Hocevar for the second spot. Now Hocevar has to play defense. Here comes William Byron. Here comes Bubba Wallace closing in on him.
0: Dive bombs are flying inside of the top 10. Joey Logano just did one a lap ago. Bubba Wallace just did one right now, coming through turns 3 and 4. Matter of fact, Bubba Wallace goes plowing his way to the inside of William Byron, will make the pass and go to fourth.
7: Bubba Wallace is on the comeback trail now after leading this race briefly, running in the top three for quite a while. Back up to fourth now with his sights set on Hocevar.
8: This sold-out crowd here at Michigan has definitely gotten their money's worth this afternoon. Fantastic racing all afternoon long. Battle for second flares up this time in turn three once again. Here's Hocevar looking low on Daniel Suarez. Suarez through the block.
5: Suarez saw it coming in the mirror. forced Hosomar to check up just a bit, and Bubba Wallace is there to pounce. Wallace to the inside, all the way down to the grass. Bubba Wallace will take over position number three.
7: Bubba Wallace, any lower on the racetrack, he'd have to shortcut through the campground. So far, it's working. He's on the inside for the number three position. Hosomar goes way wide and comes back at him.
8: Hosomar was really loose in the middle of turns three and four the last time by because of that block by Daniel Suarez. Now Hosomar still has got Bubba Wallace right alongside of him. Wallace drives it deep into the corner. So does Hosomar. They remain locked together side by side.
9: Chevy Toyota battle for third comes off turn number four. Hosomar's in the wall. He pounds the wall coming out of turn number four. The cars has speed, but there is damage on the right side of that Ziegler Chevrolet. Carson Hosomar finds the wall at lap 165.
7: He's going to lose a couple of spots. William Byron makes his way past. Hosomar now slams the door down to the bottom of the track after giving up a spot to Joey Logano.
8: Joey Logano goes on by. Hosomar still trying to feel out what exactly is wrong with his race car. He pulls up right in the back bumper of Joey Logano, though, headed down the back straightaway. Pulls to his inside. They're wheel-to-wheel for Ben. Hosomar takes it back away from Joey Logano.
5: Slide up the racetrack just a bit. There's an absolute scrum going on behind them. Looking two and three wide, Kyle Larson nearly caught the fence. He had Chase Briscoe to his left. Also to his outside was Chris Buescher. They settled things down.
7: All the while, front of the pack, Denny Hamlin is taking a walk. He is long gone, about 15 to 18 car lengths up over Suarez.
8: And right now in the third position behind Daniel Suarez is Bubba Wallace. There's purple Toyota, runs all by himself, about five car lengths behind Suarez. Seven back to pick up William Byron in fourth. Three back to pick up Hosomar in fifth.
9: Off the corner they come. Denny Hamlin has taken the lead. Denny Hamlin's pulling away. Now 1 second the advantage over Daniel Suarez, who runs second. Bubba Wallace third. William Byron fourth. Carson Hosomar hanging in there. Dave in position number five.
7: He's in the fifth spot. It took no time whatsoever to assess what he might have bent up or changed on that race car was about for the wall. Went right back to the gas and is surging forward again.
8: Hosomar now starting to go after William Byron. That would be the battle for fourth. They are separated by about two car lengths. Behind them, Joey Logano has slid a little bit further back. He lost touch with Hosomar, and now he's feeling pressure from Eric Jones.
5: Eric Jones is on the march yet again. The Byron, Michigan native trying to make something happen here in the back half of the top 10. Down to just 32 laps to go in this race.
7: Here they come into turn one. It's Denny Hamlin again by 12 to 15 car lengths over Suarez. Another 12 back to the third place machine of Bubba Wallace. Six or eight more to William Byron.
8: William Byron still trying to hold off Carson Hosomar for that fourth position. It's Byron fourth, Hosomar fifth, Logano sixth, Jones seventh, Ryan Blaney, Chris Buescher, and Ross Chastain make up the top 10.
9: Watching the race for fourth, William Byron looks in the rearview mirror. Carson Hosomar on the comeback trail. It was four car lengths a couple of laps ago. Hosomar has now shaved it down to two as William Byron's mirrors are filled with that yellow and black Chevrolet.
7: Carson Hosomar's got it back in the wind. He takes a low entrance into turn number one. Creeps up now on the back bumper of William Byron. He's right there at the exit of two.
8: It's the best battle inside of the top 10 right now. And again, it is for the fourth position. William Byron in his orange and white Chevrolet looking at Carson Hosomar in his rearview mirror. Byron goes to the second groove. Hosomar sticks on the bottom.
5: Hosomar has nothing for Byron this time up off of turn number four. William Byron hangs on to position number four. Hosomar is fifth. Shadows looming large over this massive grandstand. The field goes to one.
7: Hosomar may have the quickest car in that two-man battle for fourth place, but William Byron is doing a good job of air blocking that machine, putting his car where Hosomar wants to be and taking the air off the nose.
8: William Byron playing defense right now, trying to hold on to this fourth position. As he does that, battling with Carson Hosomar, Joey Logano doing the same, trying to play defense and keep Eric Jones behind him.
9: Hosomar to the bottom of the racetrack. Here comes William Byron letting it fly on the outside, side by side, out of turn number four. This battle for the fourth position is now 1.9 seconds behind race leading Denny Hamlin.
7: Nose to nose into turn number one. Hosomar drives it deep. deep into the corner. He'll slide up now across the nose of William Byron, move Hosovar back to the fourth spot. He immediately begins to pull away.
8: Hosovar's got a little bit more work now to do to close in on the next car for position. That is Bubba Wallace, who rides in the third position, about 15 car lengths in front of Carson Hosovar. They make their way cleanly through three and four one more time.
5: And the race leader continues to be Denny Hamlin. 28 laps to go in this one. Hamlin's advantage is about 15 car lengths over Daniel Suarez in second. Another 10 car lengths back to Bubba Wallace in third.
7: The man on the move continues to be Carson Hosovar. In just a lap, he's put 10, maybe 12 car lengths between himself and William Byron as he tries now to reel in Bubba Wallace for third.
8: Everyone's starting to get a little bit strung out inside of the top five right now. It's Denny Hamlin firmly in control as the race leader. Daniel Suarez has been keeping him within reach, but he's slowly starting to back up to Bubba Wallace, who rides third.
0: And they are the drivers in second and third. Let's get an update on the driver that has plummeted to fifth in the last handful of laps or so. William Byron has dropped anchor. Jason Toy, why?
15: They said the biggest thing, and William just radioed in, said, I just have no grip. I cannot hold it through like I want to. The tires have gone away on that race car for William Byron.
6: And William Byron was one that took two tires on the last cycle here. Several cars took four. We saw at the end of stage two that Eric Jones on four tires just about got to Chase Elliott. I felt like that was going to be a situation for them. Both William Byron and Joey Logano battling for fifth right now on two tires and struggling forward.
5: The battle is just about over now as Joey Logano slides up underneath William Byron. He'll pick up that position. Byron has more trouble at the back door. Eric Jones' is red, white, and blue Toyota goes to the bottom of the track.
7: Willie B just trying to hang on right now and stop the bleeding as much as he can. Eric Jones takes no pity on him whatsoever. Drives to the low line, completes the pass off two.
8: So both Logano and Jones bypass William Byron, who is really struggling right now inside of that Chevrolet. The next car behind William Byron, starting to rapidly approach him, is Ryan Blaney.
0: Ryan Blaney working down to the bottom of the racetrack, trying to track William Byron in front of Willie B. Eric Jones on the march. He's on the back bumper of Joey Logano. We're describing the battle for position number five. 25 laps to go here in Michigan.
7: William Byron just towing the proverbial piano right now, backsliding through the field. He's got a moment's reprieve, but closing pretty quickly right now is Ryan Blaney.
8: Ryan Blaney closing in, then behind Ryan Blaney. A good battle going inside of the top 10 between Chris Buescher and Kyle Larson. They were wheel-to-wheel for a second through turns one and two. This time through three and four, they're separated by two car lengths.
5: They're going to stay that way as they come up off the corner. Here's Eric Jones to the inside of Joey Logano. Side by side, no longer. Eric Jones swings down to the inside and puts Logano in the mirror.
7: And will quickly try and pull away as they enter turn number one. Puts a couple of car lengths between himself and Joey. So once again, Eric Jones climbing the scoreboard here at Michigan International Speedway.
8: Michigan native Eric Jones having a very nice afternoon. He has been strong all afternoon long and is looking to close this out with a solid run today. He bypasses Joey Logano. Logano trying to run him back down as they exit four.
5: At the front of the field, the front four begin to put more distance between themselves. Denny Hamlin dropped to the back of the field after some problems yesterday, but Dave, the car looks good now.
7: It sure does. It wasn't much to write home about early, but they have done a masterful job on this machine, and right now, he has just walked away from the field, keeping everybody at arm's length.
8: Denny Hamlin, when he won the pole yesterday, walked into the media center, even though he was going to have to drop to the rear because of the damage that he talked about during his practice run. He sounded very calm and confident. He is in charge right now as the leader.
5: Down to the line, 22 laps to go in the Firekeepers Casino 400. So let's just go ahead and put an exclamation point on the big question, Steve Post and Jason Toy. What about Sunoco fuel in the tank for these cars, starting with Steve Post?
16: Yeah, we started this run. Cliff Daniels had reported to Kyle Larson, you're 2.5 laps short. Well, we have had, I believe, 3 caution periods, and some of them a little extended. So I'm not hearing any communication about fuel right now. It's all about racing this out to the end. I'm sure they're close, but I'm hearing no conversation about fuel. Jason, what about on your end?
15: Same thing on this end. No talk about fuel, just handling the race cars. We talked about with William Byron, who's lost the handle. Todd Gordon talked about the fact that he was one of the few cars left out there that only took two tires last time, and they're starting to take effect on that. The other side of that, Eric Jones, just like he did earlier today, the longer the run, the better that Toyota comes for Jones.
5: So we work our way with 21 laps to go in this one. The race leader, Denny Hamlin's, opened up a 2.5-second lead over Daniel Suarez, who is second. But Tim, Bubba Wallace beginning to close in.
8: Yeah, Bubba Wallace closing in on the back bumper of Daniel Suarez, Alex. That is the race for the runner-up spot. Wallace starting to zone in on Suarez. He's two car lengths behind him.
5: We'll stay that way up off turn number four, out of the sunshine and into the shadows here on the front side of a sold-out grandstands. It's Suarez and no longer car lengths. It is Bubba Wallace on the hunt.
7: He is not, I don't think, going to take long to make this pass. Down to the bottom goes Suarez to try and throw a little bit of a block. It'll be temporary, but only for a moment, as Bubba Wallace may have the fastest car right here.
8: Here comes Bubba Wallace closing in, drafting up to the back bumper of Daniel Suarez, going down the back straightaway. Now in turn three, Suarez goes to the bottom. Wallace looks outside, looking for some running room to make the pass.
5: Wow, they mix it up for the second spot. Fourth place, Carson Hocevar is trying to inch his way closer to make it a three-man battle. All the while, Todd, they are way behind Denny Hamlin.
6: Yeah, definitely way behind Denny Hamlin. But you remembered this up earlier. This is 22 laps into this run. We've got 19 to go. We've not gone more than 32. It's getting mixed up in the field.
0: It is indeed. Battle for second exits, turn two, and onto the back straightaway.
8: Here comes Daniel Suarez and Bubba Wallace still duking it out for this second position. Suarez has got it. Wallace wants it. And not too far behind them is Carson Hocevar. Those three drivers, again, nose to tail through three and four.
5: Yeah, they make their way up off of the corner and come back down to the start-finish line. Only 18 laps to go. Denny Hamlin's got everybody where he wants them, and that is a long way behind him.
7: Denny Hamlin is on a walk-in the park right now, and the harder they race for second and third, the bigger the smile on Hamlin's face becomes, and they are still racing hard for second and third. That's Suarez and Wallace.
8: It is a good battle between Daniel Suarez and Bubba Wallace. Wallace has looked to the outside a couple of times the last time through three and four. He's also looked to the bottom. He's just trying to angle his car in the right spot to get along Suarez and make the pass.
0: Bubba Wallace, bottom of the racetrack, taking a peek to the inside of Daniel Suarez. Suarez has the lane blocked. Suarez running a great race this afternoon at Michigan, and Davey's doing a good job of keeping Bubba Wallace in the rearview mirror for now.
7: Showing that Coca-Cola 600 win was nobody's fluke. Here comes Wallace, right up on the back bumper, trying to wedge his way underneath Daniel Suarez. Moves him up the banking. Here comes Bubba Wallace.
8: He might have him this time, Dave, coming off at turn number two. Wallace to the inside of Daniel Suarez, and halfway down the straightaway, it'll be Bubba Wallace clearing Daniel Suarez, taking the second spot away, and immediately he pulls away by one car lane.
5: And he has got a country mile to run down Denny Hamlin, basically, who's halfway to Cement City, which is a village not far from the racetrack. Hamlin's lead is over 4.5 seconds.
7: He's got his own zip code right now. As he races past me in turn number two, the second, third, and fourth place cars are way back at the exit. Apex of the corner, Bubba Wallace, Daniel Suarez, and Carson Hocevar.
8: Yeah, just to give you an idea how big the lead for Denny Hamlin is, it is more than half the length of the back straightaway that Hamlin holds over Bubba Wallace, Daniel Suarez, and Carson Hocevar.
0: It was 5.1 seconds. Denny's advantage last time across the start-finish line. Let's see what it is now. Denny's across the line. We're still waiting for Bubba and Daniel to get there. They do, and the advantage for Denny Hamlin this time by 5.7 seconds. Dave, he grabbed over a half a second in one lap.
7: Well, if he's trying to save fuel, he's not doing a very good job of it, but right now he's got all the sails in the wind and he is pulling away.
8: Denny Hamlin continuing to pull away. However, the battle for second remains tight. Even though Bubba Wallace was able to get around Daniel Suarez a lap or two ago, Suarez has not gone away. He's right to Wallace's back bumper this time by.
5: 14 laps to go, and weekend, giving a report on Christopher Bell after the hard crash earlier. He has been treated and released from the infield care center just now. He has elected not to do any interviews at all, certainly understandably so, but he had to go through the protocol. But again, Christopher Bell treated and released from the infield care center.
0: Challenge and change for position number three. Carson Hocevar has just found his way to the inside of Daniel Suarez. Now he'll try to track down Bubba Wallace for second and three.
8: Racing back to the corner. Bubba Wallace has got that second spot. Hocevar now starting to turn the wick up a little bit, trailing Wallace by two car lengths.
5: They come up off turn number four. Hocevar has got some work to do if he wants to put a challenge on for Bubba Wallace. Wallace has a strong mount, and Bubba needs something positive to happen here today as they work their way back to turn number one.
7: And you can add another player to that four-car dance for position. It's Eric Jones, who has come from well back, whittled away the deficit. He's just two car lengths off the back bumper of Daniel Suarez.
8: Eric Jones riding that outside lane through turns one and two, gets a nice run going down the back stretch and pulls to within a car length of Daniel Suarez. Suarez again in the fourth position. Hocevar is third. There goes Wallace. He runs second.
0: Denny Hamlin has found the sweet spot at his Toyota Camry. Just told you a couple of laps ago his lead was 5.7 seconds. When he came across the line last lap, it was 7 seconds. And now, with some 11 laps to go, it's 7.2. The battle from second on back heads to turn two.
7: It's a four-car battle for the moment. Single file. Bubba Wallace, Carson Hocevar, Daniel Suarez, Eric Jones.
8: All of them single file, racing nose to tail at the long 2,000-foot back straightaway here in Michigan. Wallace into turn three. Lets off of the throttle. Turns the wheel to the left. Goes into the middle part of the racetrack. Hocevar not too far behind him.
5: Last thing Denny Hamlin wants right now is a caution flag. His lead is high. It is even growing further than 7.2 seconds. Hamlin's lead now continues to grow lap after lap. He adds another half second. It's 7.8 seconds, Mike, for Denny Hamlin, who has Bubba Wallace in second, Carson Hocevar, Daniel Suarez, and Eric Jones, the top five.
0: Running sixth right now is Joey Logano. Kyle Larson is seventh. Ryan Blaney in eighth. Chris Buescher ninth. Chase Briscoe rounding out the top 10. When Denny Hamlin comes to the line, it'll be 10 laps to go here this afternoon. Dave, a jaw-dropping performance for Denny Hamlin, coming to life when it matters the most, and all sails in the wind for DH.
7: The kind of day that wins you championships when it's all said and done. Denny may have just dodged a bullet a lap or so ago. Noah Gregson came dramatically off the pace here in turns one and two, took it all the way down to the apron down the back straightaway, but has been able to make his way off the racing surface.
8: Denny Hamlin again continuing to be dominant here in the late going. You mentioned Dave Noah Gregson. He had a problem on the racetrack. So did Ty Gibbs. He was very slow through turns three and four, but he made it to pit road.
5: Yeah, Ty Gibbs will take his car straight to the NASCAR Cup Series garage. Gibbs is two laps down. His race looks like it's going to come to an end early. Nine laps remaining in this one. Denny Hamlin has an 8.3 second lead. We have matched our longest green flag run of the race at 32 laps.
0: And we continue to race under the green flag. We are single-digit laps remaining, nine to go, as Denny continues to work his way around the racetrack. And right now, before he goes to victory lane, if he is to do so, Denny Hamlin has carved into Tyler Reddick's point lead. It's now down to 51 points that separate them before they apply the race-winning bonus, should Denny take the checkered flag today.
6: Yeah, we'll see where this plays out, but I think that's coming in with the extra points that he comes forward. He started at 97 back, so this will put him within less than a race of points, as we've had to, with what a fantastic year that Tyler Reddick's had, but just one off race here today.
5: There's something real about momentum and confidence in a race car driver and a race team as they all work as one unison. And right now, Denny Hamlin and that team, Chris Gayle, crew chief, they're doing just that. Still, they do not want a caution flag. Down to the line, seven laps to go for Denny Hamlin. And for the moment, he looks free and clear as traffic, but Mike, off turn four, not the case.
0: Kyle Larson's going to work on Daniel Suarez in the last handful of laps or so. Suarez has dropped anchor. Here comes Kyle Larson. He'll barrel to the bottom of the racetrack. Oh, and Suarez gets into him in one.
7: Suarez is just hanging on right now. The tires have given up the ghost. He's trying to hang on for a top 10 finish. Larson makes his way by, but he's got more company at the back door.
8: Yeah, this is going on from fifth on back. Kyle Larson makes the pass on Daniel Suarez, but Suarez, if he looks behind him, is not going to like what he sees. Joey Logano is rapidly approaching. So is Ryan Blaney.
5: Race leader Denny Hamlin already past the start-finish line. Just six laps remaining in this one as that battle continues on. The battle for second beginning to flare up. Eric Jones on the back bumper of Hosovar.
7: He's closing, there's no doubt about it. He has got a very fast race car right now. Carson Hosovar is going to have to try and fight him off. He's only two car lengths back.
8: Eric Jones continues to be impressive this afternoon. He made the move around Bubba Wallace a few laps ago. Now he is a half a car length behind Carson Hosovar in the three. Here goes Jones, ducking low, drives right around Hosovar for second.
0: Nice move by Eric Jones coming off the end of the back straightaway. He'll dive to the inside. He'll complete the pass off turn four. Put Eric Jones now in position number two. Hosovar back to third, and Bubba Wallace is there as well.
7: Wallace now wants his piece of the action. He has closed in on the back bumper of Carson Hosovar. They're all a country mile behind Denny Hamlin.
8: And Denny Hamlin has eaten lap. Each lap goes by, continues to increase that lead. It is just so impressive, this final stretch of the race that Denny Hamlin has been able to put on in that Toyota Camry. That ongoing battle for second continues in three. It's Jones who has it. Hosovar is third. Wallace right behind him in fourth.
5: They make their way up off of turn number four. Race leader Denny Hamlin's already in front of Dave Moody.
7: He is long gone. A lap car ahead. Cody Ware will be dealt with in the next lap or so, but it's not much of a challenge. There's nothing to worry about other than a late caution for Denny Hamlin.
8: Cody Ware, the Chevrolet directly ahead for Denny Hamlin. Ware will take his Chevrolet into the middle part of the racetrack. Hamlin looks like he's going to try to pass him as they get to the front straightaway.
0: Denny Hamlin swings wide off the corner. If you were to look up the definition of woodshed whooping, there would be a portrait of one Denny Hamlin right next to that definition, Dave. The later this race has gone on, the more the whippings have picked up.
7: He has been the bully of the playground here in the third stage, no doubt about it. Stole all their milk money, and he is running home right now. Denny Hamlin all by himself.
8: And the fact that this race has gone on so long, the endurance factor has to play a role in how these drivers are dealing with this last stretch of the race. Denny Hamlin obviously has been able to rise to the challenge. He puts Cody Ware another lap down.
5: Two laps to go this time by for Denny Hamlin as he comes right up against the outside safer barrier off turn four. Comes flashing by the start-finish line. Hamlin has clean racetrack in front of him once again.
7: All alone into turn number one. He'll run a couple of grooves off the top of the racetrack. Right about center down the middle this time around. He's got no challenge front or rear.
8: We pick up Denny Hamlin who just exits turn number two. Makes the trot all the way up the back straightaway. Setting up for turn number three. There is no traffic anywhere around the race leader Denny Hamlin. He completes another run by me.
0: He right now is in the middle of the racetrack. Coming out of turn number four, Denny Hamlin is 2 miles away from becoming a four-time Michigan winner. White flag is in the air. One lap left for Denny Hamlin as he takes it back to turn one for the final time.
7: A master class today in race car resurrection. He was anything but good for two-thirds of this event. He is spectacular at the end. The kind of day that championship runs are made of. Denny Hamlin down the back stretch.
8: Final time up the back straightaway for race leader Denny Hamlin. He has got this in the bag, working through turns three and four for the final time.
5: He's right in the middle of the racetrack. Nobody in front of him. He can coast from here. Denny Hamlin up off of the corner. Checkered flag in the air for the 63rd time in his career. Denny Hamlin wins in the NASCAR Cup Series. Denny Hamlin wins the Firekeepers Casino 400. His 63rd win ties him for ninth all time with the late Kyle Busch. Denny Hamlin wins it. Eric Jones second. Bubba Wallace will be third. Kyle Larson finishes fourth. And Carson Hosovar rounds out the top five. Let's go to pit road.
16: They're down here celebrating. Chris Gayle talking to his driver, talking to his crew chief here as they celebrate the win down here. Chris, congratulations. What a recovery. What a win for this whole team. than Denny.
15: Yeah, that's resilience, right? And the whole team, right? Nobody panicked when we had issues yesterday. Everybody stayed and worked on it, made good decisions for today, and then Denny went out and executed with it. Even not a clean day, right? We had some pit stop issues early. We almost got involved in the spin, went to the back, and he was still able to overcome. So, great day.
16: Yeah, there he is. That's Chris Gayle, winner again, this time at Michigan.
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0: Welcome back to Michigan International Speedway. Denny Hamlin has won the Fire Keepers Casino 400. He has just scored his 63rd career win in the NASCAR Cup Series. A crew member has run out to his car, and because it is win 63, that ties him with Kyle Busch on the all-time win list. A black flag has been handed, a white 8 in the stylized 8 that he was driving for Richard Childress Racing, a blacked out 1, obviously driving the 18 car for Joe Gibbs Racing. Denny Hamlin is driving reverse course and now will turn a donut in turn number 4. Denny Hamlin has won this afternoon in what will be an emotional, significant victory for him. We'll get his thoughts in a moment. Let's get the thoughts of the driver who finished 4th, Kyle Larson.
15: Kyle Larson coming down to the start-finish line to pick up that 4th position here today. And take us through your afternoon here. Was that pretty much what you had in the race car throughout the day today?
23: That was actually our best handling car there at the end. I just didn't get a good restart and got swallowed up and probably fell back to, 13th to 15th, somewhere in there. And thankfully my car was good that run and allowed me to move around with some confidence and get committed to throttle and build some runs. So everybody in front of me was struggling with being loose, which is what I was struggling with all race long there until the end. So I wish I would have executed that last restart better. I don't know if I'd had obviously anything for Denny, but would have had a much better shot at finishing second. So bummed. I had some good restarts and some really bad ones, so just got to clean that up.
15: Kyle Larson brings it home in the top 5. Let's got a couple of drivers that are taking their time here back, further back, including Carson Hocevar and Bubba Wallace. Let's check in with Eric Jones real quick. And Eric brings it home in the runner-up spot today. And Michigan native, I know you wanted one spot better out there, but you guys seemed like you had a great, consistent afternoon.
24: Yeah, our car was good. I mean, the Dollar Tree Camry was, I couldn't really ask for much all day, adjustment-wise. And, you know, it just didn't quite work out. We never had the restarts quite work out for us the way we needed, and a couple yellows caught us behind guys that we would have been ahead, and you know, with the loops, and it just didn't work out perfect, and you got to be about perfect to win these things. And so a lot to be proud of. You know, car and speed that we brought is super strong. That's the best car I've had in a long, long time in the Cup Series. So a lot to be proud of, a lot to be disappointed about at the same time, but you know, something really to keep building off here. These last couple of months have been a lot to be proud of and a lot to build off of.
15: And a great runner-up finish here for Eric Jones here today. The car got better as the runs went longer. We'll grab a word with Bubba Wallace and Carson Hocevar in just a bit.
5: 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Congratulations, Denny Hamlin, with the fastest lap of the race, and he'll claim one championship point just for running the Xfinity fastest lap.
1: lap.
0: Denny Hamlin has climbed out of his Joe Gibbs Racing Toyota. In one hand, he has the Kyle Busch tribute flag. The other, the checkered flag, after winning the Firekeepers Casino 400. We'll have a word with him in a moment. First, let's pause 10 seconds for station identification on the Motor Racing Network.
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0: The Firekeepers Casino 400 at Michigan International Speedway is over, and it's Denny Hamlin who celebrates as the race winner, his fourth Michigan win. Eric Jones, Bubba Wallace, Kyle Larson, and Carson Hocevar are the top five. Denny will be visiting with us in a moment as we continue our review of the race and chatting with the top five finishers after what turned out to be just an absolute masterclass put on by Denny Hamlin.
5: 11.1 seconds, the margin of victory for Hamlin over Eric Jones, who came home second. And it ended with the longest green flag stretch of the entire race at 41 consecutive green flag laps. Denny Hamlin picks up the win. He is celebrating with the fans right now, and he's getting ready to turn around and go back to his race car. Really has been remarkable. He blew out both rear Goodyear Eagle tires, and they're going to have to figure something out. Victory lane is just behind him here, just on the front stretch side of the pit lane wall. So he doesn't have far to go if he wants to drive with two back tires that have been blown apart.
0: He has absolutely destroyed those tires in a burnout that began in one. He drove all the way to four, did a burnout down there, and then came back to the start-finish line, burning out the entire way. Denny doesn't want to change the tires. He's going to drive this into victory lane, or at least make the attempt to. He is going to take a little shortcut through the grass. And again, we mentioned victory lane on the front straightaway. Mobile One victory lane is right behind where he did his burnouts. He indeed has fired up that National Debt Relief Toyota Camry. And now he is angling his way into victory lane, where our Steve Post will catch up with Denny in a moment. And we'll also catch up with the rest of the top five finishers. There's lots of fans that are still in the stands here. Again, if you're just joining us or you missed it, it was a sellout crowd today here at Michigan International Speedway. A lot of the fans are filing out, but Alex, a good number of fans are still with us. They're watching the victory lane celebration, obviously for Denny's win, but the tribute to Kyle Busch as well.
5: Yeah, absolutely, and rightfully so. This is going to be a special one for Denny Hamlin. He is going to keep that checkered flag, no doubt. That one's going

0: Here celebrating, and well, now we got to get him off the car. There we go. Absolutely. Man, oh man, Denny. I want first off talk about tying Kyle Busch. 63 wins here. Just what does that mean to you in the wake of losing Kyle within the last couple of weeks?
1: Yeah, I mean, the offseason has just been so tough for the whole NASCAR community, losing a lot of people. And, you know, it's an honor to, you know, the only way I could tie him is I had to outlive him, you know, and so he's just an amazing competitor, someone that I learned so much from, and in that last lap or that last run, I drove as hard as I could to sync him up like Kyle used to do.
0: Go for Rowdy like Rowdy. I heard that on the radio, that's for sure. Let's talk about that last run. We actually talked about Todd Gordon saying one of the progressive keys to the race was where to make passes. Describe that pass you had to get the lead when the Spire cars were racing each other.
1: Yeah, I mean, obviously, this is a really momentum-based racetrack, and I didn't think I was going to clear those guys on the front stretch. It just happened to where when they were side drafting, it just allowed me to clear, and that was it for us.
0: How much did you guys have to work on the race car here today? Because your radio traffic early was not all that complimentary of what you had of your car.
1: I mean, we were legit 30th. You know, we were a 30th place car at the beginning. I couldn't do anything with it. The minute that the track came to us and we got a little track position and battled back, had a few good restarts, it was like this thing woke up to right where it was yesterday.
0: Finally, we're at Michigan. There is the Heritage Trophy for the third straight year. Toyota is taking the Heritage Trophy. The second time you've delivered it to them, what does that mean to you?
1: An amazing 1-2-3 for Toyota. So, and all three Toyota organizations 1-2-3. So that's just fantastic. And obviously the legacy guys, great finish for them. Bubba, awesome job. This is a momentum that both those teams need.
0: Congratulations.
1: Thank you.
0: Denny Hamlin down here celebrating in victory lane here at Michigan.
2: Yeah, congratulations, Denny Hamlin. What can you say? Just a tremendous drive for Denny Hamlin when it mattered the absolute most. As Hamlin picks up the win, his 63rd win, 11-second win. Just a phenomenal drive. To Jason Toy.
3: Bubba Wallace sits down here and takes a look at his beautiful Columbia Toyota Camry. Another runner-up finish here at Michigan here. Take us through the afternoon and kind of describe, folks, how if you lose momentum, trying to get that momentum back.
4: Yes. it was very reminiscent of the last month. You know, we finished stage one, fifth or so, mm-hmm. or something. And then, bam, I thought we were done. I was all crossed up right here on the front stretch. Didn't know what happened. I didn't realize till later, like, we had splitter damage. And I was curious on why our balance was so shifted. So seeing it here, I mean, this place, one of the most important aero tracks. So when it's damaged, you just don't know what your potential is. You don't know what your how much you're hindered by it. So that's what I'm frustrated about, because as much as we needed a bounce back, this is nice and all, but was our potential P1? We'll never know, and that's God dog it, man, right? And so anyways, our Columbia Toyota Camry was really, really strong all day, really, really strong all weekend. Some things we could do to be even better, but Toyotas are super fast right now, so just proud of the efforts.
3: There you go. Bubba Wallace brings it home on the runner-up spot. Steve Post.
0: Carson Hocevar, a fifth-place run. I've seen a number of his crew members come up and congratulate on what a great run. You're not celebrating, Carson. I can just tell by your body language, look on your face, your emotions right now after a fifth-place run at your home track.
5: Yeah, I felt like we made it harder than we needed to. But, yeah, I mean, just hitting the wall, just kind of killed it and got to second and started feeling the right front start going down and just kind of putted around. And but Lemon was really fast, so yeah, I mean, just still a strong day.
0: Summing it up, that's Carson Hocevar, fifth place run here today.
6: So here's the full field rundown. Denny Hamlin gets the win. Eric Jones second. Bubba Wallace third. Kyle Larson fourth. Carson Hocevar fifth. Daniel Suarez finished in sixth. Joey Logano in seventh. Ryan Blaney in eighth. Chris Buescher ninth. And Chase Briscoe was 10th.
2: Austin Cindric was 11th. Cole Custer 12th. Riley Herbst 13th. John Hunter Nemechek 14th. Josh Berry 15th. Ross Chastain was 16th. Then it was A.J. Allmendinger 17th. William Byron 18th. Alex Bowman 19th and Austin Hill 20th.
6: 21st was J.J. Yaley. 22nd was Todd Gilliland. 23rd was Cody Ware. Ty Dillon was 24th and Ty Gibbs 25th. Michael McDowell was 26th with Noah Gregson in 27th. Ryan Priest.

0: in 28th, Ricky Stenhouse Jr. 29th, and Shane Van Gisbergen in 30th.
1: Christopher Bell finished 31st, Chase Elliott 32nd, Zane Smith 33rd, Brad Keselowski 34th, Tyler Reddick 35th, Austin Dillon 36th, and for the third consecutive race, Connor Zillich finishes last in 37th.
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2: My thought is a 43 car of Eric Jones. They drove themselves in, and really this is, you see in Legacy Motor Club continue to kind of build the momentum they've had. Eric Jones was a contender today. Really drove himself in, almost got stage two win, and really drove forward into a second place finish here in the final stage.
1: I agree with that 100%. I want to give an honorable mention to Bubba Wallace. He came into today's race. Six of the last nine races, he's finished 22nd or worse. But Bubba Wallace bounces back, has a good run today, finishes third. But I am going to have to agree and go with Eric Jones.
0: So Eric Jones it is. 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Final thoughts. Alex, what do you think?
1: A unique Michigan race. We set the record for the most caution flags in a cup race in the history here at Michigan International Speedway, something I don't think anybody was expecting whatsoever. Denny Hamlin dropped to the back of the field. He won pole position yesterday but had a spin in practice and damaged the underbody of the car. They repaired that, had a fast race car when it mattered the most. The pit crew, phenomenal all day. Great calls from the top of the pit box and crew chief Chris Gale. Michigan just never disappoints. We always have something special when we come here, and this is one we'll remember for a long, long time. Todd?
2: Yeah, I think Michigan, I like the fact that Michigan this weekend started to show some width. You know, after 14 years of since the repave, we saw the truck race get pretty wide. We saw the cup race get to the point where you could go three wide top on restarts and make positions where you could roll to the outside of some people. When this place was hot and slick with the sunshine on it, you were all over the racetrack. As we got later in the race, it got a little cloud cover. I felt like that kind of narrowed up a little bit. But the racetrack is definitely starting to turn that edge. I can't wait to see what we see next year. The other piece I want to put on here is Dr. Sickens. The safer barriers with the hit that we saw Christopher Bell take this weekend, that was just, you know, that to me was tremendous, and the safer barriers did their job.
0: And again, Christopher Bell has been treated and released from the infield care center. That's going to wrap up our coverage today from Michigan. We are going to pack up and head off to the Pocono Mountains of Pennsylvania. Our coverage will begin Friday with the Arkham and Arn series at 3 p.m. Eastern. On Saturday, we'll have doubleheader coverage coming your way. NASCAR Cup Series practice and qualifying will begin at 1 Eastern. That'll be followed by the NASCAR O'Reilly Auto Parts Series. They'll be back in action in the Miller Tech Battery 250. Be sure to catch that race at 3:30 p.m. Eastern. And then Sunday, 1 week from today, the NASCAR Cup Series will race the Great American Getaway 400. 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Of course, don't forget NASCAR Hot Pass with Kyle Ricci weekday mornings. NASCAR Today with Susie Armstrong weekday afternoons. I'll have NASCAR Live for you Tuesday night at 7. Catch Crew Call with Steve Post and Todd Gordon on Wednesday. NASCAR Live Wide Open, a new episode dropping on Thursday. For Dave Moody and Tim Cattelfamo in the corners, Steve Post and Jason Toy in the pits and the garage and the care center, and for Alex Hayden and Todd Gordon, I'm Mike Bagley. We thank you so much for spending your Sunday with us here on the Motor Racing Network, where we congratulate Denny Hamlin as the winner of the Fire Keepers Casino 400. 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
14: With your Kix Country forecast from the Weatherology Weather Center. Cloudy skies expected tonight with thunderstorms likely. Lows level off around 64. Southeasterly winds 8 to 15 miles per hour. Cloudy skies with a few peaks of sun tomorrow. Chance for storms. Daytime highs approaching 85. That's your forecast. I'm Kix 101.1 meteorologist Laura Lockwood. Right now, it's 77 degrees.
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14: Here's your Kix Country forecast from the Weatherology Weather Center. Cloudy skies expected tonight, with thunderstorms likely. Lows level off around 64. Southeasterly winds 8 to 15 miles per hour. Cloudy skies with a few peaks of sun tomorrow. Chance for storms. Daytime highs approaching 85. And that's your forecast. I'm Kix 101.1 meteorologist Laura Lockwood. Right now, it's 77 degrees.
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and Rick Jackson's Country Classics. How things are changing in Nashville. The women are taking over. This year, the awards and biggest hits have come from Megan Maroney, Lena Wilson, and especially Ella Langley, among others. And don't you know, they're saying it's about time. Still, they got a long way to go to catch Dolly, Loretta, Reba, and Tammy, and you'll see just how much today as